0: and without MLS was because of the efforts of Kian Schaefer-Baker. And so now if they don't have him, who's going to step up? Johnny Johnson III will probably get more action. But again, it's that whole Canadian player ratio. You've got to replace those guys. Josh Woods, another, you know, questionable player on defense. So they're going to have a lot more trouble this week, even if Sam MLS plays, I think, from an injury standpoint. But thankfully for Saskatchewan, they're playing the 0-7 Ottawa Red Blacks and not the first place Edmonton Elks. That'll do it for another edition of the Sports Cage Special. Thank you to all of our guests, Scott Schultz, Mark McConkey, Crofty, everybody else, and especially Colson Schultz for putting this all together and keeping us on the air. On behalf of our entire crew, this is Brendan McGuire saying thanks for listening and watching, and good night from Regina.
1: It's 6 o'clock. Good evening. Mostly cloudy and 24 degrees in Regina. I'm Will Manzik from the SAS Today Newsroom with 620 CKRM News. An exchange of goods has been completed between the Regina Food Bank and Greater Vancouver Food Bank. The Regina Food Bank has received 26 pallets of fresh BC produce, including carrots, corn, parsley, and kale. The Greater Vancouver Food Bank has received 22 pallets of lentils, rolled oats, soup mix, and pasta. The Regina Food Bank says this exchange demonstrates that Canada produces food in abundance, but it's not always available where communities need it. A total of 60 missing kids at the Queen City X were returned to their families, according to Regina Police, who released their X numbers today. That's an average of 12 kids a day. Police also say there were 3 assaults, one including a bear spray, another on a peace officer. There were also 11 consensual altercations, which resulted in no charges. 9 people were arrested for intoxication, another 7 needed medical help, and lastly, police say there were 2 thefts. RPS also notes that these numbers only reflect the incidents that they responded to. WestJet says it has returned to normal operations as it continues to rebook travelers whose flights were canceled due to a work stoppage this past weekend. Canadian Press reporter Hannah Stolz has more.
2: The airline says it's operating all of its scheduled flights today while thanking customers for their patience during its ramp-up this week. Data from an aviation analytics company showed no WestJet flights had been canceled today after more than 900 were grounded between Saturday and Tuesday. Around 4,400 flight attendants walked off the job early Sunday morning, but a tentative deal was reached between the carrier and union the following day. Meanwhile, WestJet has extended the deadline to tomorrow for customers to make a one-time change to their itineraries or cancel their flights with no fees. Hannah Stolz, The Canadian Press.
1: A Saskatchewan company has been ordered to pay $8,000 after a workplace ladder incident seriously injured a worker in Wadena. Mallard Diversified Services pleaded guilty in Wynyard Provincial Court to violating occupational health and safety regulations by failing to properly secure a portable ladder during use. The worker fell onto a concrete floor while replacing torsion springs on an overhead door. 2 other charges were also withdrawn. And former Husky Travel Centers are being rebranded as BVD Petroleum following a change in ownership that took effect this month. Motorists across Western Canada are seeing new signs appear as the transition continues. BVD says it now operates or is developing 87 travel centers in 6 provinces, including 6 locations right here in Saskatchewan. That's 620 CKRM News. Read more stories from around your community and around the province at sastoday.ca and 620ckrm.com. Your evening ag report is next.
3: Now your evening agribusiness report. Everyone who knew Senator Todd Lewis reacted in their own way to the news of his passing several days ago. In the case of Keith Curry, president of the Canadian Federation of Agriculture, he did something he doesn't often do.
4: I had just finished actually cleaning my combine out when I got the phone call. I cleaned the combine after winter wheat harvest when I got the phone call about Todd. And, you know, it takes a lot to make me sit down and not carry on with what I'm doing, but certainly the shock of not only the agriculture industry icon that Todd is, but also a good friend, certainly was very shocking and upsetting.
3: The one quality

0: he shared about Lewis as a person was his leadership. Curry shared this leadership trait of Lewis that impressed him the most.
1: One of the things about being a great influencer or a great leader is the ability to listen to people, to talk to people, to bring people together and in a way that you didn't offend anybody, but you still were able to get your opinion across. You listen to other people's opinions and work closely and trying to align the direction you wanted to go in. And Todd was so good at seeing that or having that ability to align people and bring people together to try and drive initiatives forward. And, you know, anybody who knew him, he was a person you could not help but like. He was just one of those kind of people. And I think that was part of the reason why he was able to be so effective in bringing people together to find common solutions to many of our common issues.
0: That's Keith Curry, president of the Canadian Federation of Agriculture. And that's the Agribusiness Report. A reminder that you can catch Sask Ag Today with me right after the new news each weekday here on 620 CKRM.
2: 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It's the final day of action in the Western Canadian Baseball League regular season. The Weyburn Beavers are in Regina taking on the Red Sox in a doubleheader. Game 1 gets underway at 6:05. Then at 7 p.m., the Moose Jaw Miller Express take on the Saskatoon Berries. And at 7:05, the Medicine Hat Mavericks are in Swift Current taking on the 57s. In the major leagues today, the Toronto Blue Jays were victorious against the Houston Astros. Jesus Sanchez knocked in 2 runs with a home run in the 6th inning, and Ernie Clement drove in the winning run with a 2-run home run in the top of the 10th inning. The Blue Jays now head out to Chicago for a makeup game tomorrow afternoon. In the Hlinka Gretzky Cup, despite being 2 years younger than most of the players at the tournament, Regina Pats, Maddox Schultz, and Liam Pugh find themselves atop some of the leaderboards. Pugh is tied for the most goals in the tournament at 3, and Schultz is tied for the most assists at 4. And that's your sports. Get the latest on your team delivered right to your phone with the Sports Cage Insider Report. 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
4: Partly cloudy sky for tonight. Still quite breezy into the evening and early nighttime. Then the wind will back down overnight. Temperature falls off to around 10. For the day tomorrow, that wind picks right back up. Starts to get going midday into the afternoon. We could get gusts upwards of 60 kilometers per hour. Sustained winds 20 to 40. Sunshine mixing with some cloudiness and a high of 24. The air, though, drying out through the day. It'll start to dry out on those gusty winds. Then a clear, calm night is in store for Thursday night. And with the dry air and with the light wind and the clear sky, temperatures will drop off all the way to the single digits. 7 degrees is the low Thursday night. Any evening breeze diminishes past sunset. Mainly sunny on Friday, the high around 23. And the weekend looking okay for Saturday. We'll be under a mixture of sunshine and cloudiness. Temperature again near 23. Partly sunny for Sunday. Watch, though, for some cloudiness to build in for the afternoon. There is a slight chance of a spotty shower or thunderstorm toward evening. Better chance at night, the high 22. With your 620 CKRM weather forecast, I'm Precision Weather meteorologist Phil Spivak.
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0: George Canyon, One Good Friend, 620 CKRM. Good evening. It's Tanya Cherry with you. Wednesday night. Short work week. The question always happens when you have a short work week. Is it a relief? Is it kind of nice? Yeah, there's only 4 days. It goes by like in a blink. Or is it, well, no, now I just have to squeeze 5 days worth of work into 4 days. Or you're a farmer and you're like, there's never a short work week when it comes to farming ever. There's never holidays ever because you work 24/7 and super hard. Yeah, I'm not being facetious here. I am 100% in awe of what you guys do. Short work week. Do we like it? Does it mean anything? Or like, no, let's just get back to the music.
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6: We've got Brad Johnner on the line right now. 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

0: All right, Benny Walchuk, we are going to talk about this past Saturday's game with the Riders. Thoughts?
1: Yeah,
0: rain delay, close game.
1: Yeah, it was a lightning delay, kind of a different one, but they held it together, and it's a big win going to Edmonton with a great crowd on hand to beat a very good Edmonton Elks team on home turf. It's always great, so that's a big character win for the Riders.
0: Now, weren't you impressed that I knew that there was a rain delay?
1: Well, the lightning delay, but same thing. Playing a game and you sit down and you kind of have to find ways to stay loose, and like you have to maybe eat some bananas or something like that so you don't cramp up and everything. It's kind of a shock to some people, but it wasn't too cold out. Like if it was really cold, it would have been different or anything like that. But as both teams played pretty well in the second half, so you got to say they didn't really bother them that much.
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0: It's Tonya Cherry, 620 CKRM. It's definitely cooler temperature-wise tonight. The thoughts, are we liking this? Is this good? I swear it feels like it's getting a little feeling of fall. I know I shouldn't even say that, but we're right into August. So yeah, rider action. Benny Walchuk, he's still with me. You didn't get the fact that I knew that it was a lightning delay and that they won.
1: Because you're probably on the programming side and you're to messages and like that. You would have no idea if it wasn't for that. So, I'm watching the game and there's lightning delay. It's because you got emails and texts probably, so that's why. So
0: you can't even give me some props. You can't even be like, good job, Tonya. You knew something for once about the Riders.
1: Sometimes I have to just say the truth.
0: Oh, ouch.
2: Hey, straight guy, I gotta tell my neighbor something, and I don't know how to say it.
3: Cal, have you been leaving pies in his backyard again?
2: Well, yeah, but this is something different. I need to tell him that his dog is, well, that his dog is fat.
3: You can't say that. You gotta be body positive. Maybe he's just big boned.
2: I'm positive his big boned body is fat.
3: Why is this any of your business?
2: Well, he can't reach his paws up on the fence anymore, and it's getting harder to give him treats.
3: Cal, what are you feeding him?
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3: Cal, I think you might be the problem. 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The right diet is so important.
2: He needs a diet, all right.
4: In town, out of town, for the best for your pet, it's gotta be Cowtown. 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
2: Okay, so I won't tell him his dog is fat, but how do I tell him the milkman visits every day while he's at work?
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5: Partly cloudy sky for tonight, still quite breezy into the evening and early nighttime. Then the wind will back down overnight. Temperature falls off to around 10. For the day tomorrow, that wind picks right back up, starts to get going midday into the afternoon. We could get gusts upwards of 60 kilometers per hour. Sustained winds 20 to 40. Sunshine mixing with some cloudiness and a high of 24. The air, though, drying out through the day. It'll start to dry out on those gusty winds. Then a clear, calm night is in store for Thursday night. And with the dry air and with the light wind and the clear sky, temperatures will drop off all the way to the single digits. 7 degrees is the low Thursday night. Any evening breeze diminishes past sunset. Mainly sunny on Friday, the high around 23. And the weekend looking okay for Saturday. We'll be under a mixture of sunshine and cloudiness. Temperature again near 23. Partly sunny for Sunday. Watch, though, for some cloudiness to build in for the afternoon. There is a slight chance of a spotty shower or thunderstorm toward evening. Better chance at night, the high 22. With your 620 CKRM weather forecast, I'm Precision Weather meteorologist Phil Spivak.

Hey, it's Steve Wilkinson here from the Wilkinsons, congratulating 620 CKRM, the voice of Saskatchewan, on 100 years on the air. Happy birthday, guys. Keep it up. Hey, 100 years, you're just

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1: Back 50 years ago, 1976, I was breaking horses out in the middle of a pasture. 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

0: Does your algorithm make you feel guilty? I mean, I guess that's the point, right? So that then you spend money on the said item that it's saying you need so that you're a better blank, whatever you're doing. It's Tanya Cherry on 620 CKRM. Mine, oh man, from the moment I had my kids, it's all parenting stuff. It's all parenting stuff and all the ways that I could be a better parent and all the tricks and tips on what I'm doing wrong and how I could do it better and right. And does yours do that to you too? It's really mean. Like, I do not like my algorithm. But now it's recently changed to guilt me on something completely different. What's that? Well, I'll tell you coming up.
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0: So what's my algorithm guilty me on now? It's Tanya Cherry on 620 CKRM. Cat toys. Oh, yeah, because I've had enough conversations with family that a cat has adopted us and adopted my family. I've searched up enough times, okay, what do I need to buy for my kitty cat? Oh, my gosh. Oh, my goodness. I get this ad for, I don't know, basically it's saying, oh, you're leaving your cat alone all day long. That's so mean. You need this specific toy. This will change everything. And it's got all the reasons why. I send it off to my sister who researches everything. Thank goodness, because I sure as heck don't. And I'm like, is this true? She says, no, that is the ultimate guilt ad. Do not buy it. I may have still bought it.
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0: least 1,800 of the homes will be affordable or rent-controlled. Construction is expected to begin on about 4,500 homes by the end of the year. A day after one BC community reported more than 200 homes lost to a raging wildfire, another municipality says a separate blaze has caused a structure loss at about 120 properties. Colton Davies with the Thompson-Nicola Regional District says the district has about 120 properties with structure loss stemming from the nearby Pear Lake fire, and about 1,500 properties remain on evacuation order. He adds that the community is in a holding pattern as uncertainty is on the horizon with warm weather and dry lightning in the forecast.
1: Like I mentioned, we're definitely concerned about the hot and dry weather that is in the immediate forecast, and you know, obviously knowing there's potential for lightning in some areas too, and hoping that that doesn't materialize in areas that we're already seeing fire activity.
0: A day earlier, the Okanagan Indian Band said about 230 homes were lost to the Bradley Creek wildfire that swept through an area near Vernon over the weekend. WestJet says its operations are now fully back to normal after a weekend work stoppage by its flight attendants. The Calgary-based airline says all of its scheduled flights are operating, and it thanks customers for their patience. Around 4,400 flight attendants walked off the job early Sunday morning after WestJet and QP could not reach a new contract before a strike mandate went into effect. The air carrier and union reached a tentative deal early Monday morning. In the U.S., the investigation continues into the cyber attacks that has targeted a number of water facilities across the country, including in New Jersey, Georgia, and Utah.
2: Iran is the prime suspect because we're at war with Iran, and Iran may be trying to make clear it has the capacity to retaliate if President Trump escalates the war, as he's considered doing. Iran cannot match the U.S. military, but they are making clear that they can take aim at critical infrastructure and systems that Americans depend on every day.
0: That was ABC's Aaron Katursky reporting. And scientists are certain a wayward SpaceX rocket slammed into the moon today. The collision has yet to be confirmed, but space tracking experts say it was inevitable that the leftover rocket segment plowed into the moon. It is the latest instance of lunar litter, a problem that many fear could worsen as the U.S. and China race to put astronauts on the moon. Visual confirmation will likely happen next week when NASA's Lunar Reconnaissance Orbiter flies over the crash scene and can send back photos of the impact crater. This is the Canadian Press. In sports, Félix Auger-Aliassime has pulled out of the National Bank Open. The 25-year-old Canadian withdrew from his hometown tournament in Montreal today after sustaining a back injury in practice. Auger-Aliassime was the tournament's second seed and the last Canadian standing in the men's singles draw. Ernie Clement hit a two-run homer in the 10th inning, powering the Blue Jays to a 5-4 victory over the Astros in Houston. Jameson Taillon made his debut from Toronto, giving up 6 hits and 3 runs in 4 innings. The Blue Jays acquired the right-hander from the Cubs in a trade on Sunday. And Aaron Judge has been cleared to begin light work activity, and the New York Yankees captain says he will return this season from the rib injury that sidelined him since May 31st. The 3-time American League MVP was on the field at Yankee Stadium in baseball gear today, stretching, jogging, and doing shuffle slides with a resistance band. From the Canadian Press, I'm David Augustine.
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4: Partly cloudy sky for tonight, still quite breezy into the evening and early nighttime. Then the wind will back down overnight. Temperature falls off to around 10. For the day tomorrow, that wind picks right back up, starts to get going midday into the afternoon. We could get gusts upwards of 60 kilometers per hour. Sustained wind, 20 to 40. Sunshine mixing with some cloudiness and a high of 24. The air, though, drying out through the day. It'll start to dry out on those gusty winds. Then a clear, calm night is in store for Thursday night. And with the dry air and with the light wind and the clear sky, temperatures will drop off all the way to the single digits. 7 degrees is the low Thursday night. Any evening breeze diminishes past sunset. Mainly sunny on Friday, the high around 23. And the weekend is looking okay for Saturday. We'll be under a mixture of sunshine and cloudiness. Temperature again near 23. Partly sunny for Sunday. Watch, though, for some cloudiness to build in for the afternoon. There is a slight chance of a spotty shower or thunderstorm toward evening. Better chance at night, the high 22. With your 620 CKRM weather forecast, I'm Precision Weather Meteorologist Phil Spivak.
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1: She was storming through the house that day, and I could tell she was leaving. And I thought, oh, she'll be back, till she turned around and pointed

George Strait has recorded over 400, actually it says from 400 to 440 songs, to be exact, over 30 albums in his career. A fun fact you already knew.

0: Jenny Walchuk. This coming Friday night, I actually get to be at the Ryder game.
1: Nice.
0: I haven't been at a Ryder game since, oh my goodness, probably 2010.
1: Oh, wow. I graduated that year.
0: You graduated that year?
1: Yeah. Didn't you turn 30 that year or 40?
0: Oh my gosh. Ouch. Man. I was going to see if this could be a nice conversation. You could give me some like tips, Mosaic Stadium, what to expect, what I should do. I don't know.
1: You're probably getting pampered. People are bringing you food and everything like that because you know you're Tanya Cherry, so you're going to be pampered pretty good, I think.
0: Wow.
1: Yeah.
0: Yeah.
1: It's going to be a late one, so definitely dress for the weather. Like, it's going to be nice weather probably for the start, but as the game goes on, make sure you have those layered up so you can put some clothes back on because it'll get a little chilly.
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1: Hey, it's Taria from Autumn Hill. 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Happy birthday. 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

0: Tanya Cherry on 620 CKRM. Good evening. We've been talking to Benny Walchuk, Sports Cage contributor, sports director extraordinaire. Yeah, you still get that, Benny. But we're talking lots about the Riders. We've got a game coming up. Thoughts and predictions for Friday, Benny Walchuk.
1: It's a scary game because the Riders are going to be a little bit banged up. We'll see who's going to be playing as the week goes on. And then Ottawa, of course, is winless right now, and they're a desperate team. So these guys are always a dangerous one. So it's either going to go one way or the other. The Riders are either going to rout Ottawa, or Ottawa is going to find it and sneak one out to the Riders. I don't think there's going to be a close win for this Saskatchewan Roughriders. I think it's either going to be a blowout or a tight loss. So we'll see. Hopefully it's a blowout for sure.
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6: Partly cloudy sky for tonight, still quite breezy into the evening and early nighttime. Then the wind will back down overnight. Temperature falls off to around 10. For the day tomorrow, that wind picks right back up, starts to get going midday into the afternoon. We could get gusts upwards of 60 kilometers per hour. Sustained winds 20 to 40. Sunshine mixing with some cloudiness and a high of 24. The air, though, drying out through the day. It'll start to dry out on those gusty winds. Then a clear, calm night is in store for Thursday night. And with the dry air and with the light wind and the clear sky, temperatures will drop off all the way to the single digits. 7 degrees is the low Thursday night. Any evening breeze diminishes past sunset. Mainly sunny on Friday, the high around 23. And the weekend looking okay for Saturday. We'll be under a mixture of sunshine and cloudiness. Temperature again near 23. Partly sunny for Sunday. Watch, though, for some cloudiness to build in for the afternoon. There is a slight chance of a spotty shower or thunderstorm toward evening. Better chance at night, the high 22. With your 620 CKRM weather forecast, I'm Precision Weather Meteorologist Phil Spivak.

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2: 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Derek Watson, or Waddy here, formerly of sister station 104.9 The Wolf. This station has literally been around longer than sliced bread. Incredible. Want to pass along a huge congratulations to everyone at 620 CKRM. 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

0: Do not wait. 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So we're talking Michelle Wright. We're talking Kelsey Kulik, the Jonner Brothers, Clayton Bellamy, Dan Davidson, Evan Baxter, all these fantastic artists. One night, you can get your tickets. 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And it will be broadcast live on 620 CKRM. It's going to be so much fun. It is all a part of our 100th anniversary celebrations. And we want you to be there.
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1: Hi, this is Bruce from Kevin's Marine Fort Capel calling. Just want to wish GKRM a happy 100th birthday. We've been with them for

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It says she ain't

0: So I'm just texting with my mother-in-law right now. And it's Tanya Cherry, 620 CKRM. I always preference that I adore my mother-in-law. I really do. I lucked out, won the lottery on her. She's amazing. So amazing. She sends me a message. Hey, FYI, I bought this Lego set for the 8-year-old. Yeah, she says the 8-year-old too. For Christmas. So just so you don't get it for Christmas. And I'm like, Christmas? What about his birthday? Like, his birthday's in September. You're already done birthday shopping? Oh, yeah, I was done that months ago. I'm working on my Christmas shopping right now. She's awesome. Am I stressed out? I shouldn't be, but the word Christmas kind of did it for me.
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10: 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That's incredible. Thank you for the way that you just supported the heartbeat of Canadian country music for all these years. 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

0: Augustine. The federal government is investing at least $2.7 billion to build more than 18 housing projects across Toronto. Toronto Mayor Olivia Chow made the announcement alongside the Prime Minister.
1: Today's announcement means 5,500 new homes will be built. Through both funding and low-cost financing, we're making more projects viable in these tough economic times.
0: They say at least 1,800 of the new rental homes will be affordable or rent-controlled. Construction is expected to begin on roughly 4,500 new homes by the end of the year. Winnipeg South MP Terry Duguin says the federal government has awarded a design contract for a new laboratory in the Manitoba capital to be better prepared for future disease outbreaks. He says the contract for architecture and engineering services is an important step for the facility that is set to be finished in 2033.
2: This design contract is the first step towards a $267 million national facility that will strengthen Canada's capacity to develop vaccines, therapeutics, and diagnostic tools before future public health emergencies become national crises.
0: Duguin says the new lab is being built alongside the existing National Microbiology Laboratory in the city that already does important work in this area. Quebec psychiatrists want the province's next government to appoint a dedicated minister of mental health. The province's psychiatrist association says having a minister of mental health would help ensure the issue remains a priority beyond a single election cycle. The association's president also calls for more alternatives to hospitalization, better support for healthcare workers, and improved access to mental health care through telemedicine. In the U.S., data recently released by the FBI is providing more context about the nearly three dozen active shooter incidents in the United States last year.
3: The FBI says that last year there were 34 total active shooter incidents, which they define as one or more shooters attempting to kill others in a populated area. That's a 42% increase year over year, and the number of victims of mass shootings increased nearly 60%. According to the FBI, every incident involved a male shooter who acted alone, and 68% of the shootings were pre-planned. Peter Haralambos, ABC News.
0: And in entertainment, Disney's solid third quarter was driven by a $1 billion U.S. box office haul from Toy Story 5 and the strong draw of U.S. theme parks that helped to offset continued weaknesses from international tourism. International tourism in the U.S. has waned for a number of reasons after President Donald Trump's return to the White House, including tariffs, a crackdown on immigrants, and repeated jabs at allied nations. Toy Story 5 boosted interest in other Toy Story films on Disney Plus, and Toy Story merchandise sales helped give the company its strongest revenue boost in 20 quarters. The company also noted the strong performance of The Devil Wears Prada 2, particularly overseas. This is the Canadian Press. In sports, top-ranked Canadian Félix Auger-Aliassime has withdrawn from the National Bank Open with a back injury before his first match. The second-seeded Auger-Aliassime was the last Canadian remaining in the men's singles tournament that was already missing several top players. Tournament director Valerie Tétreau spoke about his exit.
4: We were hoping that Félix was going to win at least a few matches here in Montreal. I think there was a big hype on Félix. He's definitely the player everybody was talking about, and people wanted to know when he was going to play.
0: The Canadian Open will now carry on without the top five players in men's tennis. And Montreal quarterback Davis Alexander has been named the CFL's Player of the Month. The honor comes after the 27-year-old American put up 1,310 passing yards and 7 total touchdowns for the Alouettes in July. Alexander was also named one of the league's Players of the Week for his 420-yard performance in Montreal's win over the Ottawa Redblacks on Friday. From the Canadian Press, I'm David Augustine.
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3: Partly cloudy sky for tonight, still quite breezy into the evening and early nighttime. Then the wind will back down overnight. Temperature falls off to around 10. For the day tomorrow, that wind picks right back up. Starts to get going midday into the afternoon. We could get gusts upwards of 60 kilometers per hour. Sustained wind, 20 to 40. Sunshine mixing with some cloudiness and a high of 24. The air, though, drying out through the day. It'll start to dry out on those gusty winds. Then a clear, calm night is in store for Thursday night. And with the dry air and with the light wind and the clear sky, temperatures will drop off all the way to the single digits. 7 degrees is the low Thursday night. Any evening breeze diminishes past sunset. Mainly sunny on Friday, the high around 23. And the weekend is looking okay for Saturday. We'll be under a mixture of sunshine and cloudiness. Temperature again near 23. Partly sunny for Sunday. Watch, though, for some cloudiness to build in for the afternoon. There is a slight chance of a spotty shower or thunderstorm toward evening. Better chance at night, the high 22. With your 620 CKRM weather forecast, I'm Precision Weather meteorologist Phil Spivak.

0: Roy Rutledge at Weyburn Livestock Exchange shares his memory of what he told Perry Nias's mother.
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0: CKRM celebrates 100 years.
1: Hi, everyone. This is Jay Paul from Capital GM in Regina. I just wanted to wish CKRM a happy 100th anniversary. Thanks for everything, guys.

0: who claim they are afraid to wear Jewish symbols.
1: No student should have to calculate whether being honest about who they are will make them a target. Universities should challenge our ideas, not our right to exist.
0: Association for Canadian Studies President Jack Jedwab says the findings show that anti-Semitism on Canadian campuses is neither isolated nor episodic. And former chief correspondent for CBC News Peter Mansbridge says Lloyd Robertson was the greatest of all time in TV news. Mansbridge is remembering his friend and sometimes rival as a dedicated journalist who ensured news anchors were more than just teleprompter readers, that they were true journalists.
2: This guy, you know, changed the face of television journalism in our country. And for a lot of younger people now, they don't recognize that.
0: Robertson fronted the CTV National News for 35 years until 2011. He died at the age of 92 on Tuesday. This is the Canadian Press. In sports, Canadian Tyler O'Neill and American Kobe Mayo hit back-to-back homers in the fourth inning, and the Baltimore Orioles beat the Los Angeles Angels 5-2. Despite unloading several key players before Monday's trade deadline, the Orioles remain in the thick of the AL wildcard race after winning the first two games of the series against the last-place Angels. The Phoenix Suns and Canadian forward Dylan Brooks have agreed to a $73 million U.S. three-year extension that will keep him with the team through 2030. The 30-year-old from Mississauga, Ontario, averaged a career-high 20.2 points last season, his first with the Suns. Indiana Fever guard Sophie Cunningham walked into practice Wednesday with every intention of talking basketball and only basketball. She still couldn't completely avoid the latest off-court firestorm, her belief that transgender women should not compete in women's sports. While Cunningham declined to directly address that issue, she told media members to find better stories. From the Canadian Press, I'm David Augustine.
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6: Partly cloudy sky for tonight, still quite breezy into the evening and early nighttime. Then the wind will back down overnight. Temperature falls off to around 10. For the day tomorrow, that wind picks right back up, starts to get going midday into the afternoon. We could get gusts upwards of 60 kilometers per hour. Sustained winds 20 to 40, sunshine mixing with some cloudiness and a high of 24. The air, though, drying out through the day. It'll start to dry out on those gusty winds. Then a clear, calm night is in store for Thursday night. And with the dry air and with the light wind and the clear sky, temperatures will drop off all the way to the single digits. 7 degrees is the low Thursday night. Any evening breeze diminishes past sunset. Mainly sunny on Friday, the high around 23. And the weekend is looking okay for Saturday. We'll be under a mixture of sunshine and cloudiness. Temperature again near 23. Partly sunny for Sunday. Watch, though, for some cloudiness to build in for the afternoon. There is a slight chance of a spotty shower or thunderstorm toward evening. Better chance at night, the high 22. With your 620 CKRM weather forecast, I'm Precision Weather meteorologist Phil Spivak.

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1: Hey, this is Tim Hicks, and I just want to wish CKRM and everybody that works there a huge happy 100th birthday. That is unbelievable. Thank you for doing it so long. Thank you for always flying the Canadian flag and getting behind all us Canadian artists. We love you for it. Happy birthday.
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1: It was a massive shift in Canadian agriculture. 100 years ago this month, a giant emerged on the prairies. 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

Proudly broadcasting from Treaty 4 territory, the homeland of the Dakota, Nakota, Lakota, Soto, and on the homeland of the Métis Nation. 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

0: purposes is neither isolated nor episodic. And former chief correspondent for CBC News Peter Mansbridge says Lloyd Robertson was the greatest of all time in TV news. Mansbridge is remembering his friend and sometimes rival as a dedicated journalist who ensured news anchors were more than just teleprompter readers, that they were true journalists.
1: This guy, you know, changed the face of television journalism in our country. And for a lot of younger people now, they don't recognize that.
0: Robertson fronted the CTV National News for 35 years in 2011. He died at the age of 92 on Tuesday. This is the Canadian Press. In sports, Canadian Tyler O'Neill and American Kobe Mayo hit back-to-back homers in the fourth inning, and the Baltimore Orioles beat the Los Angeles Angels 5-2. Despite unloading several key players before Monday's trade deadline, the Orioles remain in the thick of the AL wildcard race after winning the first two games of the series against the last-place Angels. The Phoenix Suns and Canadian forward Dylan Brooks have agreed to a $73 million U.S. three-year extension that will keep him with the team through 2030. The 30-year-old from Mississauga, Ontario, averaged a career-high 20.2 points last season, his first with the Suns. Indiana Fever guard Sophie Cunningham walked into practice Wednesday with every intention of talking basketball and only basketball. She still couldn't completely avoid the latest off-court firestorm, her belief that transgender women should not compete in women's sports. While Cunningham declined to directly address that issue, she told media members to find better stories. From the Canadian Press, I'm David Augustine.
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2: Hi, this is Kevin Gorchinski. I was the Warner Music Canada rep for Saskatchewan from 1988 to 2001. I have many fond memories of bringing artists into the studio for interviews and new music to be played. I also got to know some of the great on-air staff like Willie Cole, Perry Nias, Wade Willie, Colin Lovequist, Gloria Evans, and of course the late, great Fred King. 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

0: end of July.
1: The Trump administration owes a total of $166 billion to thousands of American businesses who pay the tariffs that were struck down by the Supreme Court. While companies are beginning to get those refunds, most consumers aren't seeing that money go back into their pockets, even though they paid higher prices because of the tariffs. The Nonpartisan Tax Foundation estimated that Trump's first round of tariffs cost the average American household $700 last year. Even with the Supreme Court striking the tariffs down, Trump is still attempted to use other tools to impose tariffs on nearly all imported goods. Peter Haralambos, ABC News.
0: This is the Canadian Press. In sports, the Toronto Blue Jays will be in Chicago today, where they will take on the Cubs for an afternoon game that will make up for a June game that had been postponed because of weather. They left Texas yesterday with a series win against the Astros. New York Mets rookie Jeffrey Yan had an emphatic way to mark striking out the first batter he faced in the major leagues. The 29-year-old left-hander jumped high in the air with his feet spread apart, landed on the front of the mound, and then slapped the grass with his left hand in the Mets' 6-5 win at Cleveland last night. In tennis, Leila Fernandez is the last Canadian standing in either the men's or women's singles tournaments at the National Bank Open. The Laval, Quebec native breezed past Mexico's Renata Zarazúa in two sets in Toronto. In the men's tournament in Montreal, the top-ranked Canadian, Félix Auger-Aliassime, withdrew before the opening match due to a back injury. From the Canadian Press, I'm Karen Rebo.
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1: Rider Nation lives on 620 CKRM. I'm Dave Thomas, voice of the Saskatchewan Rough Riders. 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And kickoff with Luke Mullender and I is at 7. 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
1: 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That was like the highlight of the morning, doing chores in the barn.
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0: From the National Newsroom of the Canadian Press, I'm Karen Rebo. A few dozen properties in a village in Metro Vancouver are under evacuation alert this morning due to a nearby wildfire. The blaze burning in Balcarra Regional Park has prompted those from 35 properties in the village of Anmore, north of Port Moody, to pack essential items and be ready to leave at a moment's notice. The new alerts come as residents in and around the interior community of Boston Bar begin returning to their homes after weeks-long evacuation orders were downgraded to evacuation alerts. Fraser Valley officials say residents must stay ready to leave as the Brunswick Creek and the Ainslie Creek wildfires continue to burn out of control. Wildfire destruction in the interior mounted yesterday as authorities confirmed structures had been lost on about 120 properties outside Clinton now. A federal union argues public service cuts are elevating the threats Canadians face from climate disasters.
1: The federal government's website says a total of more than 1,500 positions have been shed at Natural Resources, Fisheries and Oceans, and at Environment and Climate Change Canada. The Professional Institute of the Public Service of Canada says some of those employees worked on things like flood forecasting, monitoring wildfire smoke and air quality, and studying threats to Canada's forests. The union's president says the government is cutting these positions, even as it acknowledges climate change is making wildfires, floods, and severe weather events more frequent and destructive. Jason White, The Canadian Press.
0: The federal government is investing at least $2.7 billion to build more than 18 housing projects across Toronto. Prime Minister Mark Carney said at an announcement in the city yesterday that the government will be investing the funds over the next 3 years. He said construction will begin on roughly 4,500 new homes by the end of this year.
2: For decades, the simple fact is Toronto didn't build enough housing, and too much of what was built was unaffordable for most Torontonians. Prices driven up by development charges, by taxes, by rising construction costs, and a lack of availability of land. And the best way to meet the challenge that is created is to build more supply and to build it faster.
0: A new court filing shows the Trump administration paid out a milestone $100 billion in tariff refunds through the end of July.
3: The Trump administration owes a total of $166 billion to thousands of American businesses who pay the tariffs that were struck down by the Supreme Court. While companies are beginning to get those refunds, most consumers aren't seeing that money go back into their pockets, even though they paid higher prices because of the tariffs. The nonpartisan tax foundation

0: that will make up for a June game that had been postponed because of weather. They left Texas yesterday with a series win against the Astros. New York Mets rookie Jeffrey Yan had an emphatic way to mark striking out the first batter he faced in the major leagues. The 29-year-old left-hander jumped high in the air with his feet spread apart, landed on the front of the mound, and then slapped the grass with his left hand in the Mets' 6-5 win at Cleveland last night. In tennis, Leila Fernandez is the last Canadian standing in either the men's or women's singles tournaments at the National Bank Open. The Laval, Quebec native breezed past Mexico's Renata Zarazúa in two sets in Toronto. In the men's tournament in Montreal, the top-ranked Canadian, Félix Auger-Aliassime, withdrew before the opening match due to a back injury. From the Canadian Press, I'm Karen Rebo.
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1: 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I'm Dave Thomas, voice of the Saskatchewan Roughriders. 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And kickoff with Luke Mullender and I is at 7. 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

0: From the National Newsroom of the Canadian Press, I'm Karen Rebo. A few dozen properties in a village in Metro Vancouver are under evacuation alert this morning due to a nearby wildfire. The blaze burning in Balcarra Regional Park has prompted those from 35 properties in the village of Anmore, north of Port Moody, to pack essential items and be ready to leave at a moment's notice. The new alerts come as residents in and around the interior community of Boston Bar begin returning to their homes after weeks-long evacuation orders were downgraded to evacuation alerts. Fraser Valley officials say residents must stay ready to leave as the Brunswick Creek and the Ainslie Creek wildfires continue to burn out of control. Wildfire destruction in the interior mounted yesterday as authorities confirmed structures had been lost on about 120 properties outside Clinton now. A federal union argues public service cuts are elevating the threats Canadians face from climate disasters.
1: The federal government's website says a total of more than 1,500 positions have been shed at Natural Resources, Fisheries and Oceans, and at Environment and Climate Change Canada. The Professional Institute of the Public Service of Canada says some of those employees worked on things like flood forecasting, monitoring wildfire smoke and air quality, and studying threats to Canada's forests. The union's president says the government is cutting these positions, even as it acknowledges climate change is making wildfires, floods, and severe weather events more frequent and destructive. Jason White, The Canadian Press.
0: The federal government is investing at least $2.7 billion to build more than 18 housing projects across Toronto. Prime Minister Mark Carney said at an announcement in the city yesterday that the government will be investing the funds over the next 3 years. He said construction will begin on roughly 4,500 new homes by the end of this year.
2: For decades, the simple fact is Toronto didn't build enough housing, and too much of what was built was unaffordable for most Torontonians. Prices driven up by development charges, by taxes, by rising construction costs, and a lack of availability of land. And the best way to meet the challenge that has created is to build more supply and to build it faster.
0: A new court filing shows the Trump administration paid out a milestone $100 billion in tariff refunds through the end of July.
3: The Trump administration owes a total of $166 billion to thousands of American businesses who pay the tariffs that were struck down by the Supreme Court. While companies are beginning to get those refunds, most consumers aren't seeing that money go back into their pockets, even though they paid higher prices because of the tariffs. The Nonpartisan Tax Foundation estimated that Trump's first round of tariffs cost the average American household $700 last year. Even with the Supreme Court striking the tariffs down, Trump has still attempted to use other tools to impose tariffs on nearly all imported goods. Peter Haralambos, ABC News.
0: This is the Canadian Press. In sports, the Toronto Blue Jays will be in Chicago today, where they will take on the Cubs for an afternoon game that will make up for a June game that had been postponed because of weather. They left Texas yesterday with a series win against the Astros. New York Mets rookie Jeffrey Yan had an emphatic way to mark striking out the first batter he faced in the major leagues. The 29-year-old left-hander jumped high in the air with his feet spread apart, landed on the front of the mound, and then slapped the grass with his

0: tournament in Montreal. The top-ranked Canadian, Félix Auger-Aliassime, withdrew before the opening match due to a back injury. From the Canadian Press, I'm Karen Rebo.
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0: 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And here's Brad Stenberg from 2S Auctioneers with one of his favorite memories.
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1: Hey, Cassie with Stephus Auctioneers here. Just want to wish CKRM a happy 100th anniversary.
2: Sid

Breaker 19, this here's a rubber duck. You got a copy on me, Big Pen? 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Yeah, 10-4, Big Pen, for sure, for sure. By golly, it's clean clear to Flagtown. 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

slid on rails. Oh, we tore up all of our swindle sheets and left them sitting on the scales. By the time we hit that Chi-Town, and Bears was getting smart, he brought up some reinforcements from the Illinois National Guard. Here's armored car.

0: Hey, this is Brett Kissel, and what a milestone in the Queen City. Congrats to all my friends at 620 CKRM on 100 memorable years on the air. I can't thank you enough for the support that you've given me, and to think that you were there to support the legends like George and Garth and Reba all through their careers, too. That is so cool. It's an iconic station. It's going to be around for many more years to come. So cheers to a century on the air at 620 CKRM. I love you.
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1: 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I'm Cody Glyden. Good morning. It is 5:30, 10 degrees under a partly cloudy sky. That full forecast coming up. And the WCBL regular season has come to a close. The final home games for the Regina Red Sox were last night. They beat Weyburn. They swept them in both games, 6-5 in the first one, 5-1 in the second one. So the playoff picture looks like this. Moose Jaw is going to play Medicine Hat in the first round in the East Division. And Regina is going to be playing Saskatoon. So one, the first seed plays the fourth seed, the second seed plays the third seed, is how it was explained to me. Last night, though, was a really exciting night for Brady Bye. He has set a franchise record with the Red Sox, getting his 65th RBI. So congratulations to Brady Bye. It's been a lot of fun watching Brady this season, and the season is not done. So game one of the playoffs will be Friday night in Saskatoon. Game two will be back here in Regina on Saturday at 6 o'clock. I'll be out there at the ballpark, and I hope to see you out there. You can grab your tickets online at reginaredsox.com. Good luck to the Sox in the playoffs. This first round is a best-of-three series, so it goes pretty quickly.
2: 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I'm Dave Thomas, voice of the Saskatchewan Roughriders. 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And kickoff with Luke Mullender and I is at 7. 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
1: Rise and shine, 5:32, partly sunny today. Wind out of the north-northwest, 20 to 40, gusting to 65. And a high of 24. Mainly clear tonight, dropping down to 7. Sunshine tomorrow. And a high of 23 on Saturday. Sunshine, 23. Sunday, partly sunny. Spotty showers with the risk of a thunderstorm. High of 22. And mostly sunny on Monday. High of 25. Around the province now, it's 16 in Assiniboia. Swift Current, 15. Saskatoon, 14. Yorkton, Melville, Broadview, and Mooseman, all at 13. 10s in Estevan and Weyburn. Mostly cloudy. Moose Jaw, 11. In Regina, partly cloudy, wind out of the south at 10, humidity 93%, 10 degrees with Kenny Chesney.

0: Green, and there was this girl from the Voice of Saskatchewan, 620 CKRM. Boy, he put on such a good show back in July at Country Thunder Saskatchewan back on Friday, and he's a busy boy. He's going to be one of the coaches on season 30 of The Voice, which will be kicking off on September the 21st. By the way, this is going to be the final season for Carson Daly as host of the show. And then season 31 is going to be an all-celebrity version of The Voice, which will be really interesting. Keke Palmer will be hosting that one. And Riley Green is going to be back as one of the coaches slash judge, if you want to call him that, on season 31. So for the next two seasons, you're going to see Riley Green on The Voice. It's 5:41. I'm Cody Glyden. Good morning. Our web poll from yesterday, have you started back to school shopping yet? 86% said no, 14% said yes. Our web poll today, how close do you follow the stock market? Very closely, somewhat close, seldom or never? I would say I'm, where would I put myself? I'm tossed up between somewhat close and seldom, kind of in that area. I guess somewhat close. I would say that. You can vote right now at 620CKRM.com. Our web poll is brought to you by Action Roofing in Regina. They've been serving the Queen City now for 46 years. You can call them up. They are the roofing professionals, after all. 545-4677.
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0: playing country's greatest hits. 620 CKR Ram, Big Green Tractor from Jason Aldean. 551, partly sunny, 24 is what we're reaching for today. Right now, it is 10 degrees here on August the 6th, 2026. Root beer float day today. Wouldn't say no to that right about now. As a kid, we used to have a lot of Orange Crush floats. Those are really good. Looking back, 100 years ago today, Gertrude Ederle became the first woman to swim across the English Channel. She was 20 years old at the time. The Welland Shipping Canal opened on this day in 1932. It was on this day in 1945 when the U.S. dropped an atomic bomb on Hiroshima, Japan, creating mass destruction. Canadian uranium was used in that bomb. 70,000 dead in 5 seconds. Just a terrible thing. And then it happened again a few days later over Nagasaki. And it was on this day in 1966 when Cassius Clay became known as Muhammad Ali. Birthdays. Model Adrienne Curry is 44. Spice Girl Jerry Halliwell is 54. And director M. Night Shyamalan, he directs a lot of those kind of creepy horror-like movies, he's 56.
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Coke cans and BB guns, barbed wire and old fence posts. 8-point bucks in autumn.

0: Good morning, Saskatchewan. It's 6 o'clock. From the Sask Today newsroom, I'm Corey Atkinson with your 620 CKRM News. A proposed temporary work camp at Regina's Co-op Refinery Complex is drawing criticism from organized labor ahead of ongoing contract negotiations. Federated Cooperatives Limited is seeking city approval for a 510-bed temporary camp at the refinery. The Saskatchewan Federation of Labor says it is concerned the camp could be used to house replacement workers if a labor dispute occurs. FCL says the proposal is intended to provide flexibility if additional personnel are needed to operate, maintain, or repair the refinery. City Council will consider the application later. Co-workers and friends are making their way to Regina for Todd Lewis's funeral today. President of the Canadian Federation of Agriculture, Keith Curry, knew and worked alongside Lewis for over a decade.
1: Out of that grew not only a great working relationship, but a great personal relationship too. And in fact, our families got to know each other quite well. And
0: Senator Mary Robinson says Lewis was present in every moment.
2: We toured in Prince Edward Island last month. We toured oyster farms and food processing and a beef plant and potato farms, and every person he spoke with, he was present with that person, and he had such genuine curiosity and kindness, and he just wanted to learn as much as he could, understand as much as he could.
0: And Keith Curry with the Canadian Federation of Agriculture will remember Lewis as a great friend.
1: Lots of times we'd call each other and we'd have an issue we want to talk about and may not even get to it because we spend so much time catching up on what's going on the farm or what's going on in the regional area and things like that. So I will miss those conversations that we used to have a lot. And I know he was the same with a lot of other people too. And so he will be sorely missed in the agriculture world.
0: The Regina Funeral Home and Cemetery is the site of the funeral for the senator, which starts at 10 a.m. The Saskatchewan government and opposition remain divided over Premier Scott Moe's attendance at the funeral of late U.S. Senator Lindsey Graham in Washington last week. The government says Moe attended at the invitation of Graham's family and described the trip as part of the Premier's role in advancing Saskatchewan's international relationships. The Saskatchewan NDP argues taxpayers should not have paid for the trip and says trade missions should have clear goals and public accountability. Saskatchewan RCMP and the Saskatchewan Highway Patrol have laid charges after a traffic stop uncovered thousands of kilograms of dangerous goods being hauled illegally. Officers stopped a semi near Pontex on July 27th and found it was carrying about 24,000 kilograms of corrosive liquid. Police say the truck was not authorized to transport dangerous goods and the driver lacked the required certification. The investigation remains ongoing and the driver faces criminal and traffic charges. And over 29,000 pounds of BC vegetables was received at the Regina Food Bank. The vegetables came from the Greater Vancouver Food Bank and included carrots, corn, parsley, and kale. In return, the Regina Food Bank sent back 22 pallets of lentils, rolled oats, soup mix, and pasta. That was your 620 CKRM News. Read more stories from around your community and around the province at sasktoday.ca and 620ckrm.com.
3: Good morning, I'm Dave Thomas. We'll learn today what the Saskatchewan Roughriders roster will look like for tomorrow's clash with winless Ottawa. It's a safe assumption that running back Qualey Conley will once again start for the Riders in place of the injured A.J. Ouellette. Green and white offensive lineman Jacob Bramer says that it doesn't change much with Conley in the backfield.
4: Not that much different. I mean, A.J. does a good job with them as well, just kind of getting them up to speed on the things that he would do whenever he was playing and things like that. And we just have full faith in everyone. All right, our coaching staff's done a great job with just the next man up mentality.
3: The Riders did make a roster move yesterday, releasing receiver Jalen Johnson. The 26-year-old started the first three games of the season for the Riders before being placed on the one-game injured list. In those contests, he made 9 catches for 117 yards. Staying on the gridiron, there's no place like home for Chad Kelly and the Toronto Argonauts. Toronto comes off a bye week to host the Calgary Stampede at BMO Field tonight to open week 10 of the season. It'll be the Argos' first game this season at the venue, which hosted 6 World Cup matches that forced the Argos to play its first 7 regular season games on the road. Speaking of the regular season, it wrapped up for the Western Canadian Baseball League last night. At Curry Field, the Regina Red Sox swept their doubleheader with Weyburn by scores of 6-5 and 5-1. The losses eliminated Weyburn from the postseason. Elsewhere, Saskatoon thumped Moose Jaw 11-2 and Swift Current edged Medicine Hat 8-7. In the majors, Ernie Clement's 2-run homer in the 10th inning lifted the Toronto Blue Jays to a 5-4 win over the Houston Astros. The Jays will make up a rained-out game against the Cubs in Chicago today. And on the ice, Saskatoon's Caden Stroder and Regina's Maddox Schultz had a goal and 3 points apiece in Canada's 7-4 win over Sweden at the Hlinka-Gretzky Cup. The Canadians finished the preliminary round at 3-0 and will play Finland in a semifinal tomorrow night. And that's your sports. Get the latest on your team delivered delivered right to your phone with the Sports Cage Insider Report. 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
5: Precision weather for today, partly sunny, wind out of the north-northwest 20 to 40, gusting to 65 and a high of 24. Mainly clear tonight, low down to 7, partly to mostly sunny tomorrow, wind northwest 15 to 30 and a high of 23. Partly sunny Saturday, 23, partly sunny on Sunday with a chance of showers and the risk of a thunderstorm, high of 22, mostly sunny Monday, 25. It's 16 right now in Assiniboia, swift current. At 14, it's 15 in Saskatoon, Yorkton-Melville 13, Broadview-Mooseman 13, 11 in Estevan, Weyburn 10, it's 12 in Moose Jaw. In Regina, partly cloudy, wind south 10, humidity 93%, it's 10.
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5: 6:07 with Cody Clyden. If you've always wanted to go see the Eagles and you heard that they're retiring, well, there's some good news. I'll tell you more coming up in country music news in about 7 minutes. Lots of things to give away this morning. We are going to play Pick the Score for a chance to win tickets to tomorrow night's football game against the Ottawa Red Blacks. And, boy, these things have been going like crazy, too. The Rory Allen tickets for his epic tribute to Elvis at the Casino Regina Show Lounge. You want to be listening for your cue to call to win those tickets this morning.

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2: I wanted to comment on Colin introducing the axe and stuff. There was absolutely no comparison introducing those acts between Colin and the other members of the other radio stations. He just sounded so professional and no umming and ahhing and just worked the crowd into a frenzy.
1: Proud to be a part of Saskatchewan for 100 years. 620 CKRM.

0: playing country's greatest hits, 620 CKR Ram Tender Moment, Leroy Parnell. It's 614, a few clouds and 10 right now. Sunrise was at 533, sunset tonight at 835 as we take a peek at country music news. For today, a Dolly Parton mural in Nashville has been vandalized with black paint. The man responsible has been apprehended and says he did not do it out of anger or hate towards the building person or lifestyle. The building's owner has decided not to press charges and said the man is in a bad space mentally at the moment. The mural is located near the Five Spot nightclub and was painted by Kim Radford in 2020. The Eagles are extending their stay at the Sphere in Las Vegas. They've booked four new dates, extending into January 2027, bringing the total up to 72 shows at the Sphere. That's the most any band has played there so far. The Sphere's relatively new, though. The new dates are January 15th, 16th, 22nd, and 23rd. Tickets will be going on sale on August 14th for these new dates. According to the band, they are slowly retiring from performing. And Dina Carter is celebrating the 30th anniversary of her hit Strawberry Wine in a unique way. She's teamed up with an electronic dance company, dance music producer from New York, to make a dance remix of the song. Producer D-Rock has added some beats and synths to Carter's vocals, creating a fun summer dance mix to the song. Carter says she's grateful that Strawberry Wine and her debut album have become the soundtrack of an era for so many people. I got a bit of a snippet, you could call it, of this new dance version of Strawberry Wine. Take a listen to this.
1: Oh.

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0: CKRM, Saskatchewan weather. 19, but it's after 6 o'clock. Precision weather, partly sunny today. Wind out of the north-northwest, 20 to 40. Gusting to 65 and a high of 24. Mainly clear tonight. A little cooler, low down to 7. Partly to mostly sunny tomorrow and a high of 23 degrees. On Saturday, partly sunny with a high of 23. Sunday, partly sunny, spotty showers and the risk of a thunderstorm. High of 22. And on Monday, mostly sunny with a high of 25. Taking a little tour around the province this morning in Assiniboia and Swift Current, it's 14. Saskatoon at 15. Yorkton, Melville, Broadview, and Mooseman all at 13. 11 in Estevan, 10 in Weyburn. Mostly cloudy, Moose Jaw, 13. In the capital right now, it's partly cloudy. Wind south at 10. Humidity, 91%. It's 10 with Jason McCoy.

0: A little bit of you goes a long, long way. Jason McCoy from 620 CKRM. Quick question here for you this early in the morning. Do you think Jason McCoy will be one of the special guests at Heartstrings and Honky Tonks on September 21st? It says there's going to be some special guests that night, and I don't know who that's going to be, but I can tell you this. These are the ones that are confirmed. Michelle Wright, the Jonner Brothers, Dan Davidson, Clayton Bellamy, Kelsey Kulik, and Saskatchewan's own Evan Baxter will be part of this. It's happening at Dark Hall, 7 till 9 on September 21st. And the best way to find out who the surprise guests will be to be at the show. And we want you to join us. It's another way to celebrate the 100th anniversary of 620 CKRM. Just some good old-fashioned Canadian country music. You can buy your ticket right now if you want before you get busy for the day with taxes and everything, $67. That's pretty good for all those performers. Go to darkhall.ca.
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3: 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Up for auction, John Deere 8570 and 8650 four-wheel drive tractors, a John Deere 9750 and 9600 combines, a Case 8010 combine, John Deere 4710 sprayer, a 2012 IH tandem grain truck, John Deere 4640 tractor, plus much, much more. Bidding closes on the Friesen auction this Monday, August 10th at 10 a.m.
0: 624 at 620 CKRM. Good morning and happy Thursday to you. Here are the Bellamys with Redneck.

0: Good morning, Saskatchewan. It's 6:30. From the Sask Today Newsroom, I'm Corey Atkinson with your 620 CKRM News. A plan for a temporary 510-bed work camp at Regina's Co-op Refinery Complex has become a point of disagreement between Federated Cooperatives Limited and Organized Labor. The Saskatchewan Federation of Labor says it believes the camp could be used for replacement workers during negotiations with Unifor Local 594. FCL says the proposed camp would provide flexibility if extra workers are needed to operate, maintain, or repair the refinery. Regina City Council is expected to review the proposal at a future meeting. People near and far are making their way to Regina to say their final goodbyes to Senator Todd Lewis, who passed away late last week at age 65. Senator Mary Robinson worked with Lewis at the Canadian Federation of Agriculture and again at the Senate over the last year. She was impressed with how Lewis handled himself while in the upper chamber.
1: To watch how carefully and respectfully he would take into, he would hear everything they had to say, and then he would share some of his own perspective. And it was just, as we go through life, I think there's so many lessons to learn from the way Todd handled himself, just kindness and respect.
0: Former president of APAS, Ian Boxall, says his last conversation with Lewis was about his sons.
2: Yeah, it was actually about my boys' provincial baseball and, you know, how that season was wrapping up. And he'd asked how my boys' ball season had been. And we had talked about getting together to have a visit over the summer.
0: And Keith Curry with the Canadian Federation of Agriculture will remember Lewis as a great friend.
3: Lots of times we'd call each other and we have an issue we want to talk about and may not even get to it because we spend so much time catching up on what's going on the farm or what's going on in the regional area and things like that. So I will miss those conversations that we used to have a lot. And I know he was the same with a lot of other people too. And so he will be sorely missed in the agriculture world.
0: The Regina Funeral Home and Cemetery is the site of the funeral, which starts at 10 a.m. Premier Scott Moe's trip to the funeral of late U.S. Senator Lindsey Graham has sparked renewed debate between the Saskatchewan government and the opposition. The government says Graham was a longtime friend of Saskatchewan and that representing the province internationally is one of the Premier's responsibilities. The Saskatchewan NDP says it supports trade missions but questions using public funds to attend the funeral, arguing taxpayers deserve greater transparency about government travel. A commercial vehicle inspection near Pontex has led to charges after officers found a semi hauling dangerous goods without proper authorization. Saskatchewan NDP say the truck was carrying about 24,000 kilograms of corrosive liquid, but investigators determined the driver was not certified to transport dangerous goods and the vehicle was missing required safety markings. A 28-year-old British Columbia man faces a criminal charge and several commercial vehicle offenses. The investigation continues. And 26 pallets of BC-grown carrots, corn, parsley, and kale has arrived at the Regina Food Bank. A separate 22 pallets of Saskatchewan-grown lentils, rolled oats, soup mix, and pasta were sent back to the Greater Vancouver Food Bank. The Regina Food Bank says this exchange proves that Canada produces an abundance of food, but it's not always available to the communities that need it. That was your 620 CKRM News. Read more stories from around your community and around the province at sasktoday.ca and 620ckrm.com.
4: Good morning, I'm Dave Thomas. The Saskatchewan Rough Riders will hold a walkthrough today ahead of tomorrow's matchup with Ottawa. The Red Blacks are 0-7 and have made a number of roster moves this week, including releasing receiver Eugene Lewis and parting ways with defensive coordinator William Fields. Riders offensive lineman Jacob Bramer says that doesn't change anything with their preparation.
5: We know their record just doesn't replicate like who they are as a team. We know they have guys at every level, their front seven, the back end, offensively and everything. So they have guys that they can go win games. So we're not taking them lightly at all. We know they're a good team. Some things haven't gone their way this season.
4: Speaking of roster moves, the green and white released American receiver Jalen Johnson yesterday. Week 10 in the CFL will kick off tonight with Calgary taking on Toronto and the Argonauts home opener. The Stamps are 4-4. Toronto is 3-4. On the Diamonds, the Regina Red Sox wrapped up the WCBL regular season, sweeping a doubleheader with Weyburn last night by scores of 6-5 and 5-1. In other action, Saskatoon topped Moose Jaw 11-2 and Swift Current was an 8-7 winner over Medicine Hat. The playoffs open tomorrow with Regina taking on Saskatoon and Moose Jaw playing Medicine Hat in a best of three conference semifinal series. And in the majors, the Toronto Blue Jays scored a 5-4 extra innings win over Houston yesterday. They'll make up an earlier rainout in Chicago today against the Cubs. And that's your sports. Get the latest on your team delivered right to your phone with the Sports Cage Insider Report. 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
6: Taking a peek at today's forecast, partly sunny with that wind out of the north-northwest 20 to 40, gusting to 65 and a high of 24. Mainly clear tonight, a little cooler, low down to 7. For tomorrow, partly to mostly sunny, high of 23. Tomorrow night for the Rider game, partly cloudy and a low of 10. On Saturday, partly sunny with a high of 23. Sunday, partly sunny with a chance of showers and the risk of a thunderstorm, high of 22. And mostly sunny on Monday with a high of 25. In Assiniboia this hour, it's 14. It's also 14 in Swift Current, Saskatoon at 15. 13s for Yorkton, Melville, Broadview, and Mooseman. Estevan at 11. 10 in Weyburn, mostly cloudy, Moose Jaw, 13. Regina right now, partly cloudy, wind out of the south at 10. Humidity, 91%. It's 10. CKRM celebrates 100 years. Here's a favorite memory from Brian Gawley of Smart Investing Solutions.
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0: everywhere. That's Tim McGraw from the Voice of Saskatchewan, 620 CKRM. It's 641. I'm Cody Clyden. Great to have you here on this Thursday morning. A few clouds, and we're sitting at 10 degrees, just a very slight chance of showers later this morning or early this afternoon, but for the rest of the day, should be real nice to maybe clean the windows. Perhaps you're cleaning off all the dust on the house windows, or maybe you have a much larger job where you have to rappel down the side of a high rise and clean the windows. I saw that over the weekend, actually. I forget which building it was, though. It was one of the buildings downtown, and there's a couple of guys on ropes rappelling down the side, cleaning windows. Now, that's a job that I don't think I would want to do. There is an actual world window cleaning competition, and this happens in London, England. Professional window cleaners from all over the world compete. Competitors are given a standard squeegee, an applicator, and cleaning detergent, and they have to be the fastest at cleaning three 45-inch windows. Kind of sounds like a pain. Anyway, they are judged on their S pattern when cleaning off the windows, and judges ensure that there are no streaks. If there are streaks, you lose points real quick. The winner gets a whopping 1,000 British pounds. That's about $1,888 Canadian. That's it? That's all they get? Doesn't seem like a lot. I think I'd probably go and tell them to kiss my glass.
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3: Good morning. Senator Mary Robinson made the flight to Regina from Prince Edward Island in advance of Todd Lewis's funeral. Robinson worked closely with Lewis for many years, both in the Senate and during their respective days at the Canadian Federation of Agriculture.
4: I was thinking about how he'd really kind of matured over the last decade. And just, you know, that there's such value when people stick with something, and he learns to be even more patient in dialogue, which when you can, a lot of the work that we do in the Senate, we sit in on committees. We're on different committees. And Senator Lewis was on the Transportation Committee as well as the Energy and Environment Committee. And as a Westerner, he had some, and as a farmer from the West, he had some really great perspective there, and perhaps wasn't always on the same page as some of the witnesses, but to watch how carefully and respectfully he would hear everything they had to say, and then he would share some of his own perspective. And was just, as we go through life, I think there's so many lessons to learn from the way Todd handled himself, just kindness and respect and the desire for a better Canada.
3: Aside from the work, is there any kind of good personal stories that you could share about spending time with Todd or anything like that?
4: Oh, we certainly had our fair share of laughs. We got to travel a bunch together through our work at the Canadian Federation, and a little bit together through our roles as senators. I was sworn in just a year before him, and I think in regards to the Senate, I don't know what the happier day was for me. If it was when I got the call about being appointed, or when Todd called me to say he had gotten the call.
3: That's Senator Mary Robinson. Lewis's funeral is set for this morning at 10 o'clock at the Regina Funeral Home and Cemetery. And that's the Morning Farm Show. I'm Ryan Young. Have a nice day.
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0: country's greatest hits, 620 CKRM. Got some big plans with Chris Lane. 652, it's 10 degrees right now under a partly cloudy sky. 24 is what we're looking for today. Should be a terrific weekend to take in the Exchange Folk Festival. This is proudly supported by 620 CKRM. Earlier this year, it was announced that the Regina Folk Festival was not going to be happening, and it left people a little sad. So the Exchange Nightclub said, hey, you know what? We're going to pick up the torch and we're going to run with it. And that's exactly what they have done. So this is happening this Saturday at Victoria Park. It all starts at noon. And boy, have they got a lineup of performers all day. Fox Warren, the Besnard Lakes, the Sadies, the Andino Sons, Black Tea, Black Thunder, Shannon Elizabeth. I loved her at American Pie. I think it's a different Shannon Elizabeth, though, but she's also very talented, I'll tell you. Indigo Joseph, Kara Galemba, the Kawakatoose Boys, singers and dance troupe will be out there, too, the Ron Luz Experience, and so much more. And here's the best part. It's all free to attend. It's on Saturday, noon until late. Could be wrapping up at midnight, might not be done till 1 o'clock in the morning. Hard to say, it just depends on how much fun you're really having. So that's the Exchange Folk Festival. It's happening at Victoria Park this Saturday, downtown Regina.
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0: Good morning, Saskatchewan. It's 7 o'clock. From the Sask Today newsroom, I'm Corey Atkinson with your 620 CKRM News. Organized labor is raising concerns about a proposed temporary work cap at Regina's Co-op refinery complex as contract talks continue with unionized employees. Federated Cooperatives Limited has applied to build a 510-bed temporary camp at the site. The Saskatchewan Federation of Labor says it fears the facility could house replacement workers during a labor dispute. FCL says the proposal is designed to provide flexibility if additional personnel are required for operations, maintenance, or repairs. Regina City Council will decide on the application at a future meeting. It will be emotional today as many will gather to pay their respects to Senator Todd Lewis in Regina. Former president of the Agricultural Producers Association of Saskatchewan, Ian Boxall, will be there. Boxall says he learned a lot from Lewis when he was a vice president.
1: You know, his steadfast approach and his calm approach to policy, it actually pushed me to, you know, to stay involved and be involved and push me to have the confidence because he believed that I could, you know, lead APAS as well and be a leader in the ag policy, that it pushed me to, you know, to do that as well.
0: Keith Curry, president of the Canadian Federation of Agriculture, says the one thing that stood out about Lewis was his leadership.
2: And Todd was so good at seeing that or having that ability to align people and bring people together to try and drive initiatives forward. And, you know, anybody who knew him, he was a person you could not help but like. He was just one of those kind of people.
0: And Senator Mary Robinson will remember Lewis as a larger-than-life person and a family man.
3: He had such incredible love for his family and was so proud of all of them, Terry and Kim. He was so proud of Kim. I think there's a lot people could learn from how Todd Lewis lives.
0: Many within the agriculture and political community are also remembering Lewis for his kindness towards others. The Saskatchewan government is defending Premier Scott Moe's trip to the funeral of late U.S. Senator Lindsey Graham, while the opposition continues to criticize the visit. The government says Moe attended at the family's invitation and that the trip supported Saskatchewan's international relationships and trade efforts. The Saskatchewan NDP says it is not opposed to trade missions, but believes public money should not have been used to attend the funeral and is calling for greater transparency. And a traffic stop on Highway 13 near Pontex has resulted in charges after police discovered a large shipment of dangerous goods being transported illegally. Saskatchewan RCMP say a semi was carrying about 24,000 kilograms of corrosive liquid without the required permits, safety placards, or a properly trained driver. A 28-year-old British Columbia man has been charged with obstruction of a peace officer and received several commercial vehicle-related tickets. The investigation is ongoing. That was your 620 CKRM News. Read more stories from around your community and around the province at sasktoday.ca and 620ckrm.com.
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5: Good morning, I'm Dave Thomas. It's walkthrough day for the 5-2 Saskatchewan Roughriders as they make their final preparations for tomorrow's contest against the 0-7 Ottawa Redblacks. The Riders and offensive lineman Jacob Bramer will see some familiar faces from their Grey Cup championship team on the Red Blacks roster, but Bramer doesn't feel that it gives either side an advantage.
6: I don't necessarily think it's an advantage. We know some of the guys that played over there, but again, likewise, they know exactly from practice and stuff like that how we play. So just a chess game at the end of the day.
5: The Riders did make a roster move yesterday, releasing receiver Jalen Johnson. The 26-year-old started the first three games of the season for the Riders before being placed on the one-game injured list. In those contests, he made 9 catches for 117 yards. Staying on the ground, there's no place like home for Chad Kelly and the Toronto Argonauts. Toronto comes off a bye week to host the Calgary Stampeders at BMO Field tonight to open week 10 of the season. It'll be the Argos' first game this season at the venue, which hosted 6 World Cup matches that forced the Argos to play its first 7 regular season games on the road. Speaking of the regular season, it wrapped up for the Western Canadian Baseball League last night at Curry Field. The Regina Red Sox swept their doubleheader with Weyburn by scores of 6-5 and 5-1. The losses eliminated Weyburn from the postseason. Elsewhere, Saskatoon thumped Moose Jaw 11-2 and Swift Current edged Medicine Hat 8-7. The playoffs will begin tomorrow night with Saskatoon hosting Regina and Moose Jaw welcoming Medicine Hat in the opening game of their best-of-3 conference semifinal series. And on the ice, Saskatoon's Caden Stroder and Regina's Maddox Schultz had a goal and 3 points apiece in Canada's 7-4 win over Sweden at the Hlinka-Gretzky Cup. The Canadians finished the preliminary round at 3-0 and will play Finland in a semifinal tomorrow night. And that's your sports. Don't miss the latest on your team. 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
9: 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Taking a peek at today's forecast, partly sunny with that wind out of the north-northwest 20 to 40, gusting to 65 and a high of 24. Mainly clear tonight, a little cooler, low down to 7. For tomorrow, partly to mostly sunny, high of 23. Tomorrow night for the Ryder game, partly cloudy and a low of 10. On Saturday, partly sunny with a high of 23. Sunday, partly sunny with a chance of showers and the risk of a thunderstorm, high of 22. And mostly sunny on Monday with a high of 25. In Assiniboia this hour, it's 14. It's also 14 in Swift Current, Saskatoon at 15. 13s for Yorkton, Melville, Broadview, and Mooseman. Estevan at 11. 10 in Weyburn, mostly cloudy, Moose Jaw, 13. Regina right now, partly cloudy, wind out of the south at 10. Humidity, 91%. It's 10.
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9: 7:07, what a great morning it is in Saskatchewan. Jason Wood, our video content producer, has put together an incredible highlight reel of 100 years in one night. If you missed the broadcast, don't worry. Just head over to the 620 CKRM YouTube page, and you can watch it over there. It's about 22 minutes of just the highlights of the evening, the speeches, that sort of thing. It's really, really cool. Later this hour, I'm going to give you a chance to play Pick the Score to win tickets for tomorrow night's football game against the Red Blacks.

0: Playing country's greatest hits. 620 CKRM Mustang Heart from George Fox. 7:15. I'm Cody Clyden. Good morning. Karina Peterson is here. How you doing this morning?
1: Good morning. It's great to be here. Thanks for having me.
0: In case you're wondering, Karina's with the Saskatchewan Rough Riders and kind of a big game tomorrow, right?
1: Yeah.
0: Against Ottawa. I always feel more stressed out about these types of games because you don't want to be the team that loses to the team that hasn't won yet.
1: I mean, every game is important. I think game we get out there, and our goal is always just to win, no matter who that opponent is.
0: Well, you want to, the two teams you have to beat this year, you want to beat Winnipeg because, well,
1: always want to beat Winnipeg.
0: You always want to beat Winnipeg, but you got to beat Ottawa too because they haven't won one yet. So tomorrow is going to be a very exciting day. What's happening at tomorrow's football game?
1: Yeah, so tomorrow is our Ryder Farm Show. So all the things you can expect at any one of our country games, you're going to see tomorrow when you show up at Mosaic Stadium. One of the things I'm really excited about is we've got our mechanical bull in the stadium under the Maxtron until after halftime. So you want to be sure to get in there early. Go give it your best try on the mechanical bull before kickoff even starts. And then, yeah, all kinds of fun activities that are going to be happening on the footprint, from in the Riderland Park to right when you come in the stadium. Pre-game, we've got some ropers down on the field that will be helping us with a relay. And then halftime, we've got Bud Edgar. He's a joker and trick roper. So that's going to be a lot of fun as well.
0: Now, I think maybe you should have those ropers out there during the game.
1: The game.
0: Yeah.
1: An added level.
0: Yeah.
1: I don't mind that.
0: A combination of rodeo and football.
1: That's right. We're just combining the two.
0: We invented a new sport this morning, Karina. How about that?
1: You give it a try first and we'll see how it goes.
0: Oh, I don't know. I think it'd be a lot more interesting with some football players.
1: Yeah, that's fair.
0: Now, of course, everything gets going just before the game in the park, right?
1: Yeah, absolutely. So we've got a 7 p.m. kickoff. So that park is going to be opening up nice and early, so you can get there 3 hours before kickoff and make sure you enjoy all those festivities. And then even before that, tailgating will be open as well, so be sure to come check both out.
0: Anything happening during halftime?
1: Bud Edgar.
0: Oh, Bud is going to be the guy.
1: He is a joker trick roper, so
0: okay.
1: He is the performance. Yeah, so a really fun combination. He's got an instrument, he tells jokes, he does trick roping, so it's going to be a combination of really fun things.
0: And I understand Young's Equipment is one of the big sponsors.
1: Yes, absolutely. Well, what a great fit, right? I mean, Jens does it best, so really excited to have them as our game day sponsor.
0: They got that beautiful red Case IH equipment. See, that's the thing in Saskatchewan. That's one of the questions you ask. What color equipment do you have? And I grew up with Case IH, so I'm very happy with that.
1: There we go. Then that's perfect. You'll feel right at home.
0: Tickets are still available, but they're going very quickly.
1: Absolutely. Still available. You can either get them at your local co-op. If you're a co-op community member, make sure you grab those community zone tickets, or at Ryderville.com.
0: Excellent. Karina, thank you so much for stopping in this morning.
1: Thanks for having me.
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8: CKRM, Saskatchewan weather.
0: 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Sunshine today. Wind out of the north northwest, 20 to 40, gusting 65. That's just a light breeze here in Saskatchewan, you know. High of 24. Mainly clear tonight, low down to 7. Partly to mostly sunny tomorrow, and a high of 23. Tomorrow night for the Riders football game, it's going to be partly cloudy with a low of 10. Sunshine on Saturday, 23. Sunday, partly sunny, spotty showers and thunderstorms. High of 22, mostly sunny Monday, 25. In Assiniboia this hour, it's 16 along with Swift Current. Saskatoon, 14. Yorkton, Melville at 15. Broadview, Mooseman, Estevan and Weyburn all 14. Mostly cloudy, Moose Jaw, 15. Downtown Regina, mostly cloudy, wind southwest at 9. Humidity, 85%. 13 with Toby and Willie.

0: For My Horses, Toby Keith and Willie Nelson from Country's Greatest Hits, 620 CKRM. And don't forget, as we inch closer to the weekend, if you do have to pick up a few bevvies, make sure you swing by Urban Cellars on Quant Street in Regina and get the 620 CKRM Centennial Lager. Even if you're not really a big drinker or you don't really like beer, it's just nice to have as a keepsake. You can put it up on your shelf and just kind of keep it there if you want and take a look at it. It's just a really nice little keepsake to have as we celebrate our 100th anniversary this year. Coming up, we are going to give you a chance to win tickets to tomorrow night's football game. 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
0: 620 CKRM. Good morning. We're going to do some traveling. We're going to head out to Bronco Plumbing and Heating. Cam is with us this morning. And Cam, boy, it's been pretty warm. How about air conditioning? You guys will service all makes and models, right?
2: We do. 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So if you've got an air conditioner that's not working quite right, give us a call. We service all makes and all models. If you're thinking about upgrading, we can come out and give you a free estimate on a new one.
0: Now, I said a little while ago I would never ever get air conditioning in my home, and then all of a sudden I bought a home and it does come with air conditioning, and boy, it is such a lifesaver. It makes such a big difference for your quality of life.
2: Yeah, once you have one, it's hard to go without one.
0: So if somebody wants more information on getting an air conditioner or repairing their existing air conditioner, Cam, what's the best way to get a hold of you?
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1: 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It's 7:30. From the Sask Today Newsroom, I'm Corey Atkinson with your 620 CKRM News. A proposed temporary work camp at Regina's Co-op Refinery Complex is drawing criticism from organized labor ahead of ongoing contract negotiations. Federated Cooperatives Limited is seeking city approval for a 510-bed temporary camp at the refinery. The Saskatchewan Federation of Labor says it is concerned the camp could be used to house replacement workers if a labor dispute occurs. FCL says the proposal is intended to provide flexibility if additional personnel are needed to operate, maintain, or repair the refinery. City Council will consider the application later. Co-workers and friends are making their way to Regina for Todd Lewis's funeral today. President of the Canadian Federation of Agriculture, Keith Curry, knew and worked alongside Lewis for over a decade.
2: Out of that grew a great working relationship, but a great personal relationship too. And in fact, our families got to know each other quite well. And
1: Senator Mary Robinson says Lewis was present in every moment.
3: We toured in Prince Edward Island last month we toured oyster farms and food processing and a beef plant and potato farms, and every person he spoke with, he was present with that person, and he had such genuine curiosity and kindness, and he just wanted to learn as much as he could, understand as much as he could.
1: And Keith Curry with the Canadian Federation of Agriculture will remember Lewis as a great friend.
2: Lots of times we'd call each other and we have an issue we want to talk about and may not even get to it because we spend so much time catching up on what's going on the farm or what's going on in the regional area and things like that. So I will miss those conversations that we used to have a lot. And I know he was the same with a lot of other people too. And so he will be sorely missed in the agriculture world.
1: The Regina Funeral Home and Cemetery is the site of the funeral for the senator, which starts at 10 a.m. The Saskatchewan government and opposition remain divided over Premier Scott Moe's attendance at the funeral of late U.S. Senator Lindsey Graham in Washington last week. The government says Moe attended at the invitation of Graham's family and described the trip as part of the Premier's role in advancing Saskatchewan's international relationships. The Saskatchewan NDP argues taxpayers should not have paid for the trip and says trade missions should have clear goals and public accountability. Saskatchewan RCMP and the Saskatchewan Highway Patrol have laid charges after a traffic stop uncovered thousands of kilograms of dangerous goods being hauled illegally. Officers stopped a semi near Pontex on July 27th and found it was carrying about 24,000 kilograms of corrosive liquid. Police say the truck was not authorized to transport dangerous goods and the driver lacked the required certification. The investigation remains ongoing and the driver faces criminal and traffic charges. And over 29,000 pounds of BC vegetables was received at the Regina Food Bank. The vegetables came from the Greater Vancouver Food Bank and included carrots, corn, parsley, and kale. In return, the Regina Food Bank sent back 22 pallets of lentils, rolled oats, soup mix, and pasta. That was your 620 CKRM News. Read more stories from around your community and around the province at sasktoday.ca and 620ckrm.com.
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8: Good morning, I'm Dave Thomas. The Saskatchewan Rough Riders will hold a walkthrough today ahead of tomorrow's matchup with Ottawa. The Red Blacks are 0-7 and have made a number of roster moves this week, including releasing receiver Eugene Lewis and parting ways with defensive coordinator William Fields. Riders offensive lineman Jacob Bramer says that doesn't change anything with their preparation.
9: We know their record just doesn't replicate like who they are as a team. We know they have guys at every level, their front seven, the back end, offensively and everything. So they have guys that they can go win games. So we're not taking them lightly at all. We know they're a good team. Just had some things just haven't gone their way this season.
8: Speaking of roster moves, the green and white released American receiver Jalen Johnson yesterday. Week 10 in the CFL will kick off tonight with Calgary taking on Toronto and the Argonauts home opener. The Stamps are 4-4. Toronto is 3-4. On the Diamonds, the Regina Red Sox wrapped up the WCBL regular season, sweeping a doubleheader with Weyburn last night by scores of 6-5 and 5-1. In other action, Saskatoon topped Moose Jaw 11-2 and Swift Current was an 8-7 winner over Medicine Hat. The playoffs open tomorrow with Regina taking on Saskatoon and Moose Jaw playing Medicine Hat in a best of three conference semifinal series. And in the majors, the Toronto Blue Jays scored a 5-4 extra innings win over Houston yesterday. They'll make up an earlier rainout in Chicago today against the Cubs. And that's your sports. Get the latest on your team delivered right to your phone with the Sports Cage Insider Report. 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
10: Precision weather, partly sunny today. That wind out of the north-northwest, 20 to 40, gusting to 65 and a high of 24. Mainly clear tonight, low down to 7, partly to mostly sunny tomorrow and a high of 23. Tomorrow night for the football game, partly cloudy. That wind out of the west-northwest, 10 to 20. And a low of 10. On Saturday, for the second game of the playoffs between the Regina Red Sox and the Saskatoon Berries, partly sunny with a high of 23. Sunday, partly sunny, spotty showers and thunderstorms, high 22. And mostly sunny on Monday, high of 25. In Assiniboia, 16. Swift Current also 16. Saskatoon, 14. Yorkton, Melville, 15. Broadview, Mooseman, Estevan, and Weyburn all at 14. Mostly cloudy, Moose Jaw, 15. Regina mostly cloudy, wind southwest 9, humidity 85%, 13.
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0: 620 CKR Ram playing country's greatest hits with Blake Shelton. This is God's country, just like Saskatchewan. You betcha, this is God's country. It's 741. I'm Cody Clyden. 13 degrees right now under a mostly cloudy sky. And, well, we're going to play Pick the Score. This is brought to you by SaskTel, the Saskatchewan Rough Riders, and 620 CKR Ram. If you're caller number six right now, and you get to pick the score, you you're going to win tickets to the game tomorrow night at Mosaic Stadium. But you're also in the running for that $200 gift card from SaskTel. And we'll find out who will win that gift card coming up Monday morning with Gloria Evans. So caller number six, you get to play 936-6262, toll free 1-866-767-0620.
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4: The Saskatchewan Roughriders often talk about playing connected football and executing at all three phases of the game, offense, defense, and special teams. When it comes to special teams, it's been a season of transition for the Green and White with rookie kicker Alex Hale, rookie punter Oscar Chapman, and newcomer Mike Benson long snapping. Benson is in his 13th season of the CFL, and he says that while many may be focusing on the outcomes of special teams, there are a number of details that are still being worked on.
5: There's a lot of little nuances that go on with special teams, right? A lot of little things that the common eye wouldn't recognize. When we're taking a look at film, we're looking at field goal, we're looking at the speed of the snap, how many rotations, where is Chap catching it, are the laces out, are the laces at 3 o'clock, the degree of the tilt, is he pulling it to his eyes, is do we have the right hold, do we have the right lean on the ball, and then in terms of Alex, it's his first jab step and his couple steps after his follow through. I mean, there's so many little things. It's like a basketball free throw or a goal. Golf swing. You really have to break down everything and make sure the timing is perfect and we're gelling together. And again, it's the little things that we have to work on, and that's how you become a pro.
6: I was once told that a specialist is kind of like a puppy. When you do good, everyone loves it, but when you do bad, nobody forgets about it. Can you tell me how those small little details can affect the outcome and the perception of if it's going well or not?
5: I mean, just like I said, with any one of those 14 steps that I was just talking about, even in a field goal process, if, you know, my timing's off with a snap and I don't get as many rotations or the speed isn't there, then that's the difference of him catching it at 12 o'clock facing the field goal post and the difference of him catching it at 3 o'clock. And what you want is everything needs to be perfect down to the absolute millisecond, because that timing is everything. Obviously, for Alex, he wants to be able to see the full back of the ball as long as possible. He doesn't want to have to see even a quarter turn of laces. He wants to focus on one thing, so everything is pivotal.
6: How can you maintain consistency then? Because that's the mark of a pro, right?
5: Well, that's why it comes down to taking a look at the little things and those little steps that we can get better.
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0: country's greatest hits, 620 CKRM right here, right now, from Charlie Major. It's 7:50. Good morning. We have got Cyril Tessier on the line from Weyburn to play Pick the Score, brought to you by SaskTel, the Saskatchewan Rough Riders, and 620 CKRM. Cyril, how you doing today?
1: Good.
0: That's good to hear. Any plans for the weekend?
1: No, not really.
0: Well, you got them now. You're going to the Rider game tomorrow night.
1: Oh, okay.
0: Now, Cyril, what do you think the score is going to be between the Riders and Ottawa?
1: 27-13 for Saskatchewan.
0: 27-13 Saskatchewan. Oh, we've got a 27-14, but I don't think we have a 27-13.
1: Okay.
0: We're going to take it. Come on.

0: voice of Saskatchewan, 620 CKRM, heading back to 1990 with Dan Seals. Let the good times roll at 7:54 Thursday morning. Nothing but good times in Penguin this weekend. Really, every weekend is a good time in Penguin, but this weekend especially, it's their 115th birthday and homecoming celebration. Now, that's a big, big milestone. 115 years for the community of Penguin. Congratulations. It all starts at 8 o'clock on Saturday morning with the pancake breakfast at the school. Registration will be from 9 until noon. There's going to be a farmer's market on Main Street. There's also going to be a parade out there, and I think our boss man is going to be out there with the 620 CKRM half ton. And we'll be cruising around on Main Street as part of the parade. Also, food trucks out there. Wayne's Wieners. The gals tell me he's got great buns. Hey, I'm just going by what I'm told, okay? The Kids Carnival from 1 until 3. The beer gardens will be opening up in the tent at 1 o'clock. There's going to be afternoon ball games, a beanbag toss too, and a jam session. I think that's where all the babas get together and make Saskatoon jam. I believe that's what's going on there. And there's also going to be entertainment throughout the night. And, of course, you've got to have fireworks. When someone turns 115, you betcha, there's got to be fireworks. So that's happening this weekend in Penguin. Congratulations, Penguin, on 115 years. And boy, you picked a good weekend weather-wise to be having a celebration. It's not going to be super hot on Saturday. We're looking at 23. For today, though, it's 24. Right now, we're sitting at 13 degrees. Good morning, Saskatchewan.
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1: Good morning, Saskatchewan. It's 8 o'clock. From the Sask Today newsroom, I'm Corey Atkinson with your 620 CKRM News. A plan for a temporary 510-bed work camp at Regina's Co-op Refinery Complex has become a point of disagreement between Federated Cooperatives Limited and Organized Labor. The Saskatchewan Federation of Labor says it believes the camp could be used for replacement workers during negotiations with Unifor Local 594. FCL says the proposed camp would provide flexibility if extra workers are needed to operate, maintain, or repair the refinery. Regina City Council is expected to review the proposal at a future meeting. People near and far are making their way to Regina to say their final goodbyes to Senator Todd Lewis, who passed away late last week at age 65. Senator Mary Robinson worked with Lewis at the Canadian Federation of Agriculture and again at the Senate over the last year. She was impressed with how Lewis handled himself while in the upper chamber.
2: To watch how carefully and respectfully he would take into, he would hear everything they had to say, and then he would share some of his own perspective. And it was just, as we go through life, I think there's so many lessons to learn from the way Todd handled himself, just kindness and respect.
1: Former president of APAS, Ian Boxall, says his last conversation with Lewis was about his sons.
3: Yeah, it was actually about my boys' provincial baseball and, you know, how that season was wrapping up. And he'd asked how my boys' ball season had been. And we had talked about getting together to have a visit over the summer.
1: And Keith Curry with the Canadian Federation of Agriculture will remember Lewis as a great friend.
4: Lots of times we'd call each other and we have an issue we want to talk about and may not even get to it because we spend so much time catching up on what's going on the farm or what's going on in the regional area and things like that. So I will miss those conversations that we used to have a lot. And I know he was the same with a lot of other people too. And so he will be sorely missed in the agriculture world.
1: The Regina Funeral Home and Cemetery is the site of the funeral, which starts at 10 a.m. Premier Scott Moe's trip to the funeral of late U.S. Senator Lindsey Graham has sparked renewed debate between the Saskatchewan government and the opposition. The government says Graham was a longtime friend of Saskatchewan and that representing the province internationally is one of the premier's responsibilities. The Saskatchewan NDP says it supports trade missions but questions using public funds to attend the funeral, arguing taxpayers deserve greater transparency about government travel. Regina firefighters quickly contained a kitchen fire at a townhouse complex on Optimus Drive last night. Crews responded just after 8:20 p.m. and prevented the fire from spreading to neighboring units. One occupant escaped safely, and firefighters also rescued a cat. The cause remains under investigation. A commercial vehicle inspection near Pontex has led to charges after officers found a semi hauling dangerous goods without proper authorization. Saskatchewan NDP say the truck was carrying about 24,000 kilograms of corrosive liquid, but investigators determined the driver was not certified to transport dangerous goods and the vehicle was missing required safety markings. A 28-year-old British Columbia man faces a criminal charge and several commercial vehicle offenses. The investigation continues. And 26 pallets of BC-grown carrots, corn, parsley, and kale has arrived at the Regina Food Bank. A separate 22 pallets of Saskatchewan-grown lentils, rolled oats, soup mix, and pasta were sent back to the Greater Vancouver Food Bank. The Regina Food Bank says this exchange proves that Canada produces an abundance of food, but it's not always available to the communities that need it. WestJet's Flight Attendants Union is sharing details of its tentative deal with the airline after a one-day strike.
5: The WestJet component of the Canadian Union of Public Employees posted the details online on Wednesday. It says the deal includes a more than 18% wage hike over 3 years, as well as a new duty period premium that adds compensation for work done on the ground. It also includes increased time off and higher food and uniform allowances, among other things. WestJet flights across much of Canada were grounded this past weekend before 4,400 flight attendants walked off the job Sunday. Both sides reached a deal early Monday. Union members are to vote on the deal soon. Aaron Sousa, The Canadian Press.
1: And a new report says human-induced climate change made the conditions that fueled July wildfires in Ontario and the Northwest Territories roughly twice as likely.
6: Early estimates suggest this is the worst wildfire season on record in Ontario and in the territory's top 10. In the World Weather Attribution Report, an international team of scientists says what used to be rare fire conditions are now more likely today due to climate change driven by the burning of fossil fuels. Early observations indicate the hot, dry, and windy conditions underlying fires in the Northwest Territories could now be expected to occur every 2 to 6 years. and every 6 to 15 years in Ontario. The report suggests that in a world without human-caused climate change, those conditions would have been present less than once in 40 years. Karen Rebo, The Canadian Press.
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9: Good morning, I'm Dave Thomas. We'll learn today what the Saskatchewan Rough Riders roster will look like for tomorrow's clash with winless Ottawa. It's a safe assumption that running back Qualey Conley will once again start for the Riders in place of the injured AJ Ouellette. Green and white offensive lineman Jacob Bramer says that it doesn't change much with Conley in the backfield.
10: Not that much different. I mean, AJ does a good job with them as well, just kind of getting them up to speed on the things that he would do whenever he was playing and things like that. And we just have full faith in everyone. All right, our coaching staff's done a great job with just the next man up mentality.
9: The Riders did make a roster move yesterday, releasing receiver Jalen Johnson. The 26-year-old started the first three games of the season for the Riders before being placed on the one-game injured list. In those contests, he made 9 catches for 117 yards. Staying on the gridiron, there's no place like home for Chad Kelly and the Toronto Argonauts. Toronto comes off a bye week to host the Calgary Stampeders at BMO Field tonight to open week 10 of the season. It'll be the Argos' first game this season at the venue, which hosted 6 World Cup matches that forced the Argos to play its first 7 regular season games on the road. Speaking of the regular season, it wrapped up for the Western Canadian Baseball League last night. At Curry Field, the Regina Red Sox swept their doubleheader with Weyburn by scores of 6-5 and 5-1. The losses eliminated Weyburn from the postseason. Elsewhere, Saskatoon thumped Moose Jaw 11-2 and Swift Current edged Medicine Hat 8-7. In the majors, Ernie Clement's 2-run homer in the 10th inning lifted the Toronto Blue Jays to a 5-4 win over the Houston Astros. The Jays will make up a rained-out game against the Cubs in Chicago today. And on the ice, Saskatoon's Caden Stroder and Regina's Maddox Schultz had a goal and 3 points apiece in Canada's 7-4 win over Sweden at the Hlinka-Gretzky Cup. The Canadians finished the preliminary round at 3-0 and will play Finland in a semifinal tomorrow night. And that's your sports. 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
13: Good morning. A seasonably cool stretch of weather continues, but it is going to be breezy. Along with the mostly dry conditions, temperature at 24 this afternoon. Winds could gust up to 65 kilometers per hour. Fire danger is elevated over the next few days. Thanks to the dryness and the wind, we're not dealing with too much heat. That's the third critical factor, but 2 out of 3 still does lead to elevated concern. Temperatures drop off to 7, though, tonight. With the wind dropping down, a clear sky and dry air tends to cool quickly, and a mainly sunny sky tomorrow at 23 for the afternoon high. Not quite as windy tomorrow, though it will be breezy in the afternoon, some gusts getting up over 40. into Saturday, partly sunny sky, high 23. And we're not far off on Sunday either. Partly sunny, watch for just a few spotty showers and thunderstorms Sunday afternoon with a high

0: Thank you, Phil. In Assiniboia right now, it's 17. Swift Current, 18. Saskatoon, 13. Yorkton and Melville both at 16. 17s for Broadview, Mooseman, and Weyburn. It's 18 in Estevan, 19 with a few clouds over Moose Jaw. In Regina right now, mostly cloudy. Wind out of the west-southwest at 15. Humidity 77%. 16.
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0: 12 minutes after 8 o'clock, happy Thursday to you. I'm Cody Glyden flying solo this week. Gloria Evans is back next week. For those who absolutely hate doing laundry, have I got a shirt for you. I'll tell you all about that later this hour. And we've got tickets to Rory Allen to give away. He is going to be at Casino Regina later this month with his epic tribute to Elvis. You don't want to miss out on your opportunity. Be listening for your cue to call.

0: Alabama with Mountain Music on the Voice of Saskatchewan, 620 CKR Ram. It's 8:16. Now, some of the household chores that a lot of people hate doing, cleaning the bathroom is high on the list. Vacuuming is up there. And doing the laundry. So many people hate doing the laundry. Well, here's a shirt for you then. This is a new type of t-shirt. It's called the Herc Shirt V5, made by Herc Leon. Now, doesn't that sound like some sort of 60s doo-wop band? Hey, we're all going to go down to the malt shop and watch the Herc Shirt V5. You may remember Herc Leon from such clothing ventures as self-cleaning underwear and Herc Shirts 1 through 4. They claim you can wear the Herc Shirt 5 for up to a month and never wash it, even on those really hot days at Country Thunder where you're just outside all day in 33 degree weather, boiling and sweating and probably got lots of body odor going. This shirt will be just as fresh and wonderful as the day you put it on. 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I guess you could still wear your regular shirt for a month if you want. 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
0: 19 minutes after 8 o'clock. Good morning. We have some traveling to do. This time we're going to head out to P90 Energy. And if you're looking to save some money on your power bill on the farm or your business, P90 Energy is the place you want to go to first. Let's talk to Brendan. Now, Brendan, let's talk a little bit about the longevity of the solar panels, because that's a pretty important thing, especially in our climate here in Saskatchewan.
3: Yes, that's right, Cody. 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These panels are workhorses. They sit there and they make power. Could be 30, 35, 45 years. So a great investment on the farm that's going to give you a payback for many, many years to come.
0: Well, and there are special incentives out there for those who want to put solar power into their farm.
3: That's right. There's a 30% tax credit available from the federal government right now for incorporated businesses. There are also 100% capital costs allowable in year one. And that's why it's catching on with our farm community. I just had a customer yesterday that I was chatting with, and they said, do I ever notice a lot of solar systems as I'm driving around now in the countryside? And that's exactly what's happening. Many farms are starting to take advantage of that, and they're going to be in a better position moving forward because of it.
0: Well, and it only makes sense because Saskatchewan has some of the most daylight hours and sunshine, most sunshine, I think, of any place in Canada.
3: That's right, yes. Southern Saskatchewan has more sunlight hours than anywhere in Canada. A band kind of from Medicine Hat over to Estevan. Great production, but great production all across the province, really.
0: Now, if somebody wants more information on P90 Energy and to, just maybe get into the solar power business, where can they go?
3: We're happy to answer any questions anybody has. 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
0: It's 8:24 at 620 CKRM. A beautiful day ahead of us. We're looking for 24 in the sunshine. Right now, we're at 16 degrees with Megan Patrick.

iconic as our prairie sunsets. Start your day the Saskatchewan way. Good morning, Saskatchewan, on 620 CKRM.

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1: Good morning, Saskatchewan. It's 8:30. From the Sask Today Newsroom, I'm Corey Atkinson with your 620 CKRM News. Organized labor is raising concerns about a proposed temporary work cap at Regina's Co-op refinery complex as contract talks continue with unionized employees. Federated Cooperatives Limited has applied to build a 510-bed temporary camp at the site. The Saskatchewan Federation of Labor says it fears the facility could house replacement workers during a labor dispute. FCL says the proposal is designed to provide flexibility if additional personnel are required for operations, maintenance, or repairs. Regina City Council will decide on the application at a future meeting. It will be emotional today as many will gather to pay their respects to Senator Todd Lewis in Regina. Former president of the Agricultural Producers Association of Saskatchewan, Ian Boxall, will be there. Boxall says he learned a lot from Lewis when he was a vice president.
2: You know, his steadfast approach and his calm approach to policy, it actually pushed me to stay involved and be involved and push me to have the confidence, because he believed that I could, lead APAS as well and be a leader in the ag policy, that it pushed me to do that as well.
1: Keith Curry, president of the Canadian Federation of Agriculture, says the one thing that stood out about Lewis was his leadership.
3: And Todd was so good at seeing that, or having that ability to align people and bring people together to try and drive initiatives forward. And, anybody who knew him, he was a person you could not help but like. He was just one of those kind of people.
1: And Senator Mary Robinson will remember Lewis as a larger-than-life person and a family man.
4: He had such incredible love for his family and was so proud of all of them, Terry and Kim. He was so proud of Kim. I think there's a lot people could learn from how Todd Lewis lives.
1: Many within the agriculture and political community are also remembering Lewis for his kindness towards others. The Saskatchewan government is defending Premier Scott Moe's trip to the funeral of late U.S. Senator Lindsey Graham, while the opposition continues to criticize the visit. The government says Moe attended at the family's invitation and that the trip supported Saskatchewan's international relationships and trade efforts. The Saskatchewan NDP says it is not opposed to trade missions, but believes public money should not have been used to attend the funeral and is calling for greater transparency. And a traffic stop on Highway 13 near Pontex has resulted in charges after police discovered a large shipment of dangerous goods being transported illegally. Saskatchewan RCMP say a semi was carrying about 24,000 kilograms of corrosive liquid without the required permits, safety placards, or a properly trained driver. A 28-year-old British Columbia man has been charged with obstruction of a peace officer and received several commercial vehicle-related tickets. The investigation is ongoing. That was your 620 CKRM News. Read more stories from around your community and around the province at sasktoday.ca and 620ckrm.com.
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7: Good morning, I'm Dave Thomas. The Saskatchewan Rough Riders will hold a walkthrough today ahead of tomorrow's matchup with Ottawa. The Red Blacks are 0-7 and have made a number of roster moves this week, including releasing receiver Eugene Lewis and parting ways with defensive coordinator William Fields. Riders offensive lineman Jacob Bramer says that doesn't change anything with their preparation.
8: We know their record just doesn't replicate like who they are as a team. We know they have guys at every level, their front seven, the back end, offensively and everything. So they have guys that they can go win games. So we're not taking them lightly at all. We know they're a good team. Some things just haven't gone their way this season.
7: Speaking of roster moves, the green and white released American receiver Jalen Johnson yesterday. Week 10 in the CFL will kick off tonight with Calgary taking on Toronto and the Argonauts home opener. The Stamps are 4-4. Toronto is 3-4. On the Diamonds, the Regina Red Sox wrapped up the WCBL regular season, sweeping a doubleheader with Weyburn last night by scores of 6-5 and 5-1. In other action, Saskatoon topped Moose Jaw 11-2 and Swift Current was an 8-7 winner over Medicine Hat. The playoffs open tomorrow with Regina taking on Saskatoon and Moose Jaw playing Medicine Hat in a best of three conference semifinal series. And in the majors, the Toronto Blue Jays scored a 5-4 extra innings win over Houston yesterday. They'll make up an earlier rainout in Chicago today against the Cubs. And that's your sports. 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
9: Precision weather for today, partly sunny and a high of 24. That wind out of the north-northwest, 20 to 40, gusting to 65 at times. Tonight, mainly clear, low down to 7, partly to mostly sunny tomorrow and a high of 23, dropping down to 10 tomorrow night. On Saturday, partly sunny with a high of 23. Sunday, partly sunny, spotty showers and the risk of a thunderstorm, high of 22. For Monday, mostly sunny, 25. Around the province now, it's 17 in Assiniboia, Swift Current 18, 13 Saskatoon, 16 for Yorkton and Melville, 17's Broadview, Mooseman and Weyburn, it's 18 in Estevan, a few clouds over Moose Jaw, 19. In Regina, a little cloudy, wind out of the west-southwest at 15, humidity 77%, 16 degrees.

playing country's greatest hits, 620 CKRM, Nobody's Girl from Michelle Wright. It's 840. I feel like giving something away. I haven't done that since, well, last hour, I guess, but it seems longer than that. So I want to give you two tickets to Rory Allen's epic tribute to Elvis at the Casino Regina Show Lounge 1 week from today. Doors open at 6:45, and the show begins at 7:30. The last couple of days, the phone lines have been going crazy for these tickets because we all know hometown boy Rory Allen does such a great job when it comes to singing the hits of Elvis Presley. And I'm going to go with caller number 7 this morning. Lucky number 7. If you haven't won anything with us in the past 30 days, well, I think it's about time to win something. 936-6262, toll free 1-866-767-0620. Two tickets to Rory Allen's epic tribute to Elvis. Here's the King of Rock and Roll right now with Suspicious Minds.

0: Playing country's greatest hits, 620 CKRM, Suspicious Minds. That is the one and only Elvis. We've got Charles Cox on the line. Charles, where are you calling from?
1: Regina.
0: Well, have you got any plans next week? Are you doing anything?
1: Not that I know of.
0: Okay, well, now you do know what you're going to be doing next week. You're going to Rory Allen's epic tribute to Elvis on Thursday.
1: Super.
0: Have you ever seen Rory Allen before?
1: Yes, I have.
0: So you know what he's like then.
1: Yep.
0: Does a good job, doesn't he?
1: Oh, he does.
0: Did you ever see Elvis back in the day?
1: No.
0: Did you ever go to that car wash that supposedly he was working at?
1: No.
0: No, he never did that either. He never washed your car for you.
1: No.
0: Well, I'm going to give you these tickets to the Casino Regina Show Lounge next Thursday.
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0: Hits 620 CKRM. Travis Tritt and Where Corn Don't Grow. Mine's looking not too bad, actually. I'm pretty happy with it. But I'll tell you, if you got to get something off your chest, if something is bothering you, you know what? Go and talk to Corn, because they're all ears. Over to Brian Golly now.
1: Oh, man, really?
0: I had to, you know.
1: Yeah, I was sitting there for you, I'm sure.
0: Yeah. it was ripe for the picking, you know.
1: There you go.
0: Hey, Brian, our web poll today at 620CKRM.com. How close do you follow the stock market? Very closely, somewhat close, seldom or never. And so far, 36% say somewhat close. You're a fellow that watches it very closely, though, right?
1: Yeah, it's obviously a big part of what we do every day, and making sure that we're getting good value for clients, all those types of things. So, yeah, we're following it all the time.
0: And how about the markets today? What are they looking like?
1: Yeah, markets are mixed to start off this Thursday morning, Cody. TSX in Toronto is up about 27 points, trading at 36,172. Dow in New York's off 105 points, trading at 54,247. S&P's up 8. At 77.31. Canadian dollar is lower by 0.05 of a basis point, trading at 71.32 cents compared to the U.S. dollar. And on the commodity side, we're higher. Oil's up by $1.30, trading at $76.39 U.S. a barrel. And gold's up by $18.70, trading right now at $4,265.59 U.S. an ounce.
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0: Good morning, Saskatchewan. It's 9 o'clock. From the Sask Today newsroom, I'm Corey Atkinson with your 620 CKRM News. A proposed temporary work camp at Regina's Co-op Refinery Complex is drawing criticism from organized labor ahead of ongoing contract negotiations. Federated Cooperatives Limited is seeking city approval for a 510-bed temporary camp at the refinery. The Saskatchewan Federation of Labor says it is concerned the camp could be used to house replacement workers if a labor dispute occurs. FCL says the proposal is intended to provide flexibility if additional personnel are needed to operate, maintain, or repair the refinery. City Council will consider the application later. Co-workers and friends are making their way to Regina for Todd Lewis's funeral today. President of the Canadian Federation of Agriculture, Keith Curry, knew and worked alongside Lewis for over a decade.
1: Out of that grew a great working relationship, but a great personal relationship too. And in fact, our families got to know each other quite well. And
0: Senator Mary Robinson says Lewis was present in every moment.
2: We toured in Prince Edward Island last month. We toured oyster farms and food processing and a beef plant and potato farms, and every person he spoke with, he was present with that person, and he had such genuine curiosity and kindness, and he just wanted to learn as much as he could, understand as much as he could.
0: And Keith Curry with the Canadian Federation of Agriculture will remember Lewis as a great friend.
1: Lots of times we'd call each other and we have an issue we want to talk about and may not even get to it because we spend so much time catching up on what's going on the farm or what's going on in the regional area and things like that. So I will miss those conversations that we used to have a lot. And I know he was the same with a lot of other people too. And so he will be sorely missed in the agriculture world.
0: The Regina Funeral Home and Cemetery is the site of the funeral for the senator, which starts at 10 a.m. The Saskatchewan government and opposition remain divided over Premier Scott Moe's attendance at the funeral of late U.S. Senator Lindsey Graham in Washington last week. The government says Moe attended at the invitation of Graham's family and described the trip as part of the Premier's role in advancing Saskatchewan's international relationships. The Saskatchewan NDP argues taxpayers should not have paid for the trip and says trade missions should have clear goals and public accountability. Saskatchewan RCMP and the Saskatchewan Highway Patrol have laid charges after a traffic stop uncovered thousands of kilograms of dangerous goods being hauled illegally. Officers stopped a semi near Pontex on July 27th and found it was carrying about 24,000 kilograms of corrosive liquid. Police say the truck was not authorized to transport dangerous goods and the driver lacked the required certification. The investigation remains ongoing and the driver faces criminal and traffic charges. And over 29,000 pounds of BC vegetables was received at the Regina Food Bank. The vegetables came from the Greater Vancouver Food Bank and included carrots, corn, parsley, and kale. In return, the Regina Food Bank sent back 22 pallets of lentils, rolled oats, soup mix, and pasta. That was your 620 CKRM News. Read more stories from around your community and around the province at sasktoday.ca and 620ckrm.com.
3: Good morning, I'm Dave Thomas. It's walkthrough day for the 5-2 Saskatchewan Roughriders as they make their final preparations for tomorrow's contest against the 0-7 Ottawa Red Blacks. The Riders and offensive lineman Jacob Bramer will see some familiar faces from their Grey Cup championship team on the Red Blacks roster, but Bramer doesn't feel that it gives either side an advantage.
4: I don't necessarily think it's an advantage. We know some of the guys that played over there, but again, likewise, they know exactly from practice and stuff like that how we play. So just a chess game at the end of the day.
3: The Riders did make a roster move yesterday, releasing receiver Jalen Johnson. The 26-year-old started the first three games of the season for the Riders before being placed on the one-game injured list. In those contests, he made 9 catches for 117 yards. Staying on the ground, there's no place like home for Chad Kelly and the Toronto Argonauts. Toronto comes off a bye week to host the Calgary Stampeders at BMO Field tonight to open week 10 of the season. It'll be the Argos' first game this season at the venue, which hosted 6 World Cup matches that forced the Argos to play its first 7 regular season games on the road. Speaking of the regular season, it wrapped up for the Western Canadian Baseball League last night at Curry Field. The Regina Red Sox swept their doubleheader with Weyburn by scores of 6-5 and 5-1. The losses eliminated Weyburn from the postseason. Elsewhere, Saskatoon thumped Moose Jaw 11-2 and Swift Current edged Medicine Hat 8-7. The playoffs will begin tomorrow night with Saskatoon hosting Regina and Moose Jaw welcoming Medicine Hat in the opening game of their best-of-3 conference semifinal series. And on the ice, Saskatoon's Caden Stroder and Regina's Maddox Schultz had a goal and 3 points apiece. In Canada's 7-4 win over Sweden at the Hlinka-Gretzky Cup, the Canadians finished the preliminary round at 3-0 and will play Finland in a semifinal tomorrow night. And that's your sports. Don't miss the latest on your team. 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
5: precision weather for today. Partly sunny and a high of 24. That wind out of the north-northwest, 20 to 40. Gusting to 65 at times. Tonight, mainly clear, low down to 7. Partly to mostly sunny tomorrow and a high of 23, dropping down to 10 tomorrow night. On Saturday, partly sunny with a high of 23. Sunday, partly sunny, spotty showers and the risk of a thunderstorm. High of 22. For Monday, mostly sunny, 25. Around the province now, it's 17 in Assiniboia, Swift Current 18, 13 Saskatoon, 16 for Yorkton and Melville, 17's Broadview, Mooseman and Weyburn, it's 18 in Estevan, a few clouds over Moose Jaw, 19. In Regina, a little cloudy, wind out of the west-southwest at 15, humidity 77%, 16 degrees.
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Shouldn't Do from Chad Brownlee on the Voice of Saskatchewan, 620 CKRM, and streaming online at 620CKRM.com. It's 9:13. I'm Cody Clyden, and I want to give a shout out to the Kakawishtaha First Nation. They were out at the ballpark last night. They helped kick everything off in the first game as part of the doubleheader. And I want to give a shout out to Chief Evan B.G. Tapetat. He threw out the ceremonial first pitch, but really the fella that stole the show, well, all the dancers were out there, by the way. They had a drum group, and you can see the video of the dancers and the drum group on the 620 CKRM TikTok page. But the fella that really stole the show was a young fella, Logan Williams, I believe was his name. Logan Williams. I'm not too sure how old he is. I would estimate it 12, 13, 14 years old, somewhere in there. And he sang Canada's national anthem in Cree. And he knocked it out of the park. He did so well. So a shout out to Logan and everybody with the Kakawishtaha First Nation, all the dancers, the drum group last night at Curry Field. Man, what a great time that was. Here's Kenny Chesney and Uncle Cracker, When the Sun Goes Down, from the Voice of Saskatchewan, 620 CKRM.

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1: Hi, I'm Bruce Lowe with Ag Direct Hail Insurance. 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Well done, my friends.

0: Same thing, Saskatchewan's own Poverty Plainsman, 620 CKRM. Tanya Tucker in there, too, with Down to My Last Teardrop, and she is not very happy with her home state of Texas these days. She's voicing her opposition to a new transmission line that would be built on her land in Texas. She says the 765-kilovolt transmission line project will hurt wildlife and other natural resources on her land. So she said enough is enough and testified in front of a Texas Senate committee about the issue. And then what did she do to kind of drive her point home? She sang an a cappella version of Texas When I Die. Just kind of wowed the lawmakers out there, I suppose. So I don't know what's going to be happening. I guess it's still in the discussion phase right now, but she's not very happy these days. I'm Cody Clyden. It's 9:28. We'll take a look at that forecast in just a moment. You know, this Saturday in Lemberg is the annual Strong Person competition. Gloria and I were out there last year. We bumped into Rick Pattison. So good morning to Rick and Tim Pattison. And thank you to the Pattisons for letting us hang out with them for a couple of hours at Ag in Motion with Pattison Liquid Systems. We had a lot of fun there. But last year, we really enjoyed this. You know what? They had some of the strong women out there. And that's what this is going to be all about this year in Lemberg, is this year's Strong Women competition. So I don't know if Gloria is going to be out there, if she's going to be lifting some of them big weights or bench pressing one of them trucks that Pattison Liquid Systems has. I don't know, but it's going to be a lot of fun out there. And then Sunday is the annual car show and breakfast in Lemberg.
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3: 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Up for auction, John Deere 8570 and 8650 four-wheel drive tractors, a John Deere 9750 and 9600 combines, a Case 8010 combine, John Deere 4710 sprayer, a 2012 IH tandem grain truck, John Deere 4640 tractor, plus much, much more. Bidding closes on the Friesen auction this Monday, August 10th at 10 a.m.
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0: 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Sunshine, wind out of the north-northwest, 20 to 40, gusting to 65 and a high of 24. Mainly clear tonight, low down to 7, partly to mostly sunny tomorrow with a high of 23. Tomorrow night for the Rider game, it's going to be partly to mostly cloudy and a low of 10 on Saturday. Sunshine, 23. Sunday, sunshine with a slight chance of showers, maybe a thunderstorm, high of 22. Mostly sunny on Monday, 25. It's 22 this hour in Assiniboia, 19 in Swift Current, Saskatoon, 13. Yorkton, Melville at 17, Broadview and Mooseman 20, 21, Zestavan, Weyburn, and Moose Jaw. It's partly cloudy in the Queen City this morning, wind out of the north-northwest at 36, humidity 59%, 21 with Kathy Matea.

0: 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We don't send you a bill in the mail once a month. This show is free. That's Doc Walker. 9:39, I'm Cody Clyden, 21 degrees right now. And speaking of free, we want to give you a free $40 gift card to Crawford's No Frills. 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

0: Hopkins and watching you, country's greatest hits, 620 CKRM, celebrating 100 years broadcasting from PA to LA. They're referring to Lake Elma, by the way, just so you know, that's what LA is. Lake Elma, Rec Board Car Show and Family Fun Day is happening on Sunday, year number 5 for this. And this is going to be happening at Lake Elma Park. They got a beautiful little park out there, by the way. If you've never been to Lake Elma Park, go take a look. A pancake breakfast on Sunday morning at 11 o'clock, parade at noon. There's going to be a car show. There's going to be live music in the park as to the River Bottom Boys from Outlook are going to be out there. And, of course, a delicious roast beef supper. Did a country cookout down in Lake Elma. Gosh, that was about 5 years ago now? 6 years ago. Yeah, it was 2020, May 2020. I was out there for the cookout, and it was a lot of fun. Wonderful family down there. Whole bunch of great families. If you want more details on the Lake Elma Rec Board Car Show and Family Fun Day in the one and only LA, then go to 620ckrm.com.
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proudly broadcasting from Treaty 4 territory, the homeland of the Dakota, Nakota, Lakota, Soto, and on the homeland of the Métis Nation. 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

0: Good morning, Saskatchewan. It's 10 o'clock. From the Sask Today newsroom, I'm Corey Atkinson with your 620 CKRM News. A plan for a temporary 510-bed work camp at Regina's Co-op Refinery Complex has become a point of disagreement between Federated Cooperatives Limited and Organized Labor. The Saskatchewan Federation of Labor says it believes the camp could be used for replacement workers during negotiations with Unifor Local 594. FCL says the proposed camp would provide flexibility if extra workers are needed to operate, maintain, or repair the refinery. Regina City Council is expected to review the proposal at a future meeting. People near and far are making their way to Regina to say their final goodbyes to Senator Todd Lewis, who passed away late last week at age 65. Senator Mary Robinson worked with Lewis at the Canadian Federation of Agriculture and again at the Senate over the last year. She was impressed with how Lewis handled himself while in the upper chamber.
1: To watch how carefully and respectfully he would take into, he would hear everything they had to say, and then he would share some of his own perspective. And it was just, as we go through life, I think there's so many lessons to learn from the way Todd handled himself, just kindness and respect.
0: Former president of APAS, Ian Boxall, says his last conversation with Lewis was about his sons.
2: Yeah, it was actually about my boys' provincial baseball and, you know, how that season was wrapping up. And he'd asked how my boys' ball season had been. And we had talked about getting together to have a visit over the summer.
0: And Keith Curry with the Canadian Federation of Agriculture will remember Lewis as a great friend.
3: Lots of times we'd call each other and we have an issue we want to talk about and may not even get to it because we spend so much time catching up on what's going on the farm or what's going on in the regional area and things like that. So I will miss those conversations that we used to have a lot. And I know he was the same with a lot of other people too. And so he will be sorely missed in the agriculture world.
0: The Regina Funeral Home and Cemetery is the site of the funeral, which starts at 10 a.m. Premier Scott Moe's trip to the funeral of late U.S. Senator Lindsey Graham has sparked renewed debate between the Saskatchewan government and the opposition. The government says Graham was a longtime friend of Saskatchewan and that representing the province internationally is one of the premier's responsibilities. The Saskatchewan NDP says it supports trade missions but questions using public funds to attend the funeral, arguing taxpayers deserve greater transparency about government travel. A commercial vehicle inspection near Pontex has led to charges after officers found a semi hauling dangerous goods without proper authorization. Saskatchewan NDP say the truck was carrying about 24,000 kilograms of corrosive liquid, but investigators determined the driver was not certified to transport dangerous goods and the vehicle was missing required safety markings. A 28-year-old British Columbia man faces a criminal charge and several commercial vehicle offenses. The investigation continues. And 26 pallets of BC-grown carrots, corn, parsley, and kale has arrived at the Regina Food Bank. A separate 22 pallets of Saskatchewan-grown lentils, rolled oats, soup mix, and pasta were sent back to the Greater Vancouver Food Bank. The Regina Food Bank says this exchange proves that Canada produces an abundance of food, but it's not always available to the communities that need it. That was your 620 CKRM News. Read more stories from around your community and around the province at sasktoday.ca and 620ckrm.com. Sports and weather are on the way, but up next is a look at the opening grain prices.
4: Now the opening grain prices on 620 CKRM. And we'll start things off the look on the futures prices with AJ Tooley from Ventum Financial.
5: We have markets steady today. November soybeans are up 2 cents at $11.77 per bushel. We have September soybean meal up $1.30 at $311.50 a ton. September soybean oil is essentially unchanged on the day today here at 67.8 cents per pound. September corn up a penny, $4.38 a bushel. We have September Chicago wheat down about 6 cents at $6.36 a bushel. September Kansas City red wheat down 9 cents, $7.05 per bushel. Finally, your September Minneapolis spring wheat down about 7 cents at $6.76 a bushel. September oats down 3 cents, $3.13 a bushel. And finally, canola prices a little bit higher on the day here. We're up about $4 on the November canola at $770 a ton. January 2027 canola trading about $4 higher on the day at $780 per ton. This has been AJ Tooley with Ventum Financial, a member of the Canadian Investor Protection Fund. 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
4: The opening cash prices from Bungie are mixed this morning. Canola is up $2.80 to $716.85 a metric ton. And one red spring wheat is down $3.08 to $287.80, and the rest remain unchanged. Amber Durham, 272.48. Feed barley, 203.59. Kabuli chickpeas, 573.20. Flax, 630.54. Red lentils, 516.50. Oats at $155. Large yellow peas, 283.11. And feed wheat at 233.71. And that's been your opening grain prices. Be sure to join me for SaskAg today, right after the noon news here on 620 CKRM.
6: Good morning, I'm Dave Thomas. We'll learn today what the Saskatchewan Roughriders roster will look like for tomorrow's clash with winless Ottawa. It's a safe assumption that running back Qualey Conley will once again start for the Riders in place of the injured A.J. Ouellette. Green and white offensive lineman Jacob Bramer says that it doesn't change much with Conley in the backfield.
7: Not that much different. I mean, A.J. does a good job with them as well, just kind of getting them up to speed on the things that he would do whenever he was playing and things like that, and we just have full faith in everyone. All right, our coaching staff's done a great job with just the next man up mentality.
6: The Riders did make a roster move yesterday, releasing receiver Jalen Johnson. The 26-year-old started the first three games of the season for the Riders before being placed on the one-game injured list. In those contests, he made 9 catches for 117 yards. Staying on the gridiron, there's no place like home for Chad Kelly and the Toronto Argonauts. Toronto comes off a bye week to host the Calgary Stampeders at BMO Field tonight to open Week 10 of the season. It'll be the Argos' first game this season at the venue, which hosted 6 World Cup matches that forced the Argos to play its first 7 regular season games on the road. Speaking of the regular season, it wrapped up for the Western Canadian Baseball League last night. At Curry Field, the Regina Red Sox swept their doubleheader with Weyburn by scores of 6-5 and 5-1. The losses eliminated Weyburn from the postseason. Elsewhere, Saskatoon thumped Moose Jaw 11-2 and Swift Current edged Medicine Hat 8-7. In the majors, Ernie Clement's 2-run homer in the 10th inning lifted the Toronto Blue Jays to a 5-4 win over the Houston Astros. The Jays will make up a rained-out game against the Cubs in Chicago today. And on the ice, Saskatoon's Caden Stroder and Regina's Maddox Schultz had a goal and 3 points apiece in Canada's 7-4 win over Sweden at the Hlinka-Gretzky Cup. The Canadians finished the preliminary round at 3-0 and will play Finland in a semifinal tomorrow night. And that's your sports. Get the latest on your team delivered right to your phone with the Sports Cage Insider Report. 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
9: Today's forecast, partly sunny, wind north-northwest 20 to 40, gusting 65 and a high of 24. Mainly clear tonight, low down to 7, partly to mostly sunny tomorrow with a high of 23. Sunshine on Saturday, high of 23. Mostly sunny Sunday with a chance of showers and the risk of a thunderstorm, 22. Sunshine Monday, 25. It's 23 in Assiniboia, Swift Current 18, Saskatoon 15, Yorkton Melville 20, Broadview Mooseman 22. 21s in Estevan and Moose Jaw, 27 Weyburn. Mostly cloudy over Regina, wind northwest 40, gusting 50. Humidity 61%, it's 20.
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1: Hey, this is Heather Horvath with Marlin Travel in Regina. 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

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And if you haven't already, make sure you download our app onto your phone. You can take us with you wherever you go. Right now, this one from Miranda Lambert.

Wear and tear in my heart, George Fox from 620 CKRM, celebrating 100 years. And thanks to Jason Wood, our video content producer, we've got a nice 22-minute highlight reel of the 100 years in one night event at the Kinexus Arts Center back in July, up right now on the 620 CKRM YouTube page. Go take a look. Willie Cole's in there, Lauren Harrison, Rod Peterson. I mean, the list goes on and on. And you know what? We're not done celebrating 100 years. We've got another big party coming up. We'll tell you more about that in just a few minutes. Right now, it's Marty Stewart with Little Things.

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0: me from Washboard Union on the Voice of Saskatchewan, 620 CKRM. I'm Cody Glyden. This year is a big year. We are celebrating the 100th anniversary of 620 CKRM, and that's why we're bringing you Heartstrings and Honky Tonks, proudly presented by Billick Financial and McBids. This is happening at Dark Hall on September 21st. We have been country music for a long, long time, and we're very proud of it, and that's why we've got some of Canada's best country performers coming together at Dark Hall for a very intimate show. Michelle Wright, Kelsey Kulick, the Johnner Brothers, Clayton Bellamy, Dan Davidson, and a few surprises along the way. I don't know who else is going to be coming out. I don't know who these surprises are. You'll have to find out with the rest of us. September 21st, Dark Hall, from 7 until 9. This is going to be an intimate setting. The stories kind of behind the songs. We're going to have some fun with the artists along the way. With taxes and everything, tickets are only $67 for all those performers. This is a smoking hot deal. Be part of it. You can grab your tickets at the Dark Hall box office or online right now at darkhall.ca. We'll see you out there.
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0: Today's forecast, partly sunny, wind north-northwest 20 to 40, gusting 65, and a high of 24. Mainly clear tonight, low down to 7, partly to mostly sunny tomorrow with a high of 23. Sunshine on Saturday, high of 23. Mostly sunny Sunday with a chance of showers and the risk of a thunderstorm, 22. Sunshine Monday, 25. It's 23 in Assiniboia, Swift Current 18, Saskatoon 15, Yorkton Melville 20, Broadview Mooseman 22. 21s in Estevan and Moose Jaw, 27 Weyburn. Mostly cloudy over Regina, wind northwest 40, gusting 50. Humidity 61%, it's 20.

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0: country's greatest hits, 620 CKR Ram, Jade Eagleson and Rodeo Queen. Oh, there's a big rodeo coming up again, this time in Whitewood. The 26th annual Whitewood Chickachas Rodeo, August 14th and 15th. That's a Friday and Saturday. Friday night, 6 o'clock, the CCA Rodeo is literally going to be kicking off. There's wild cow milking during the intermission. And then on Saturday, the rodeo gets underway at 7 o'clock with mutton busting during the intermission. Shea Istashi is going to be performing both nights. Such a talented musician. $25 for a weekend pass. A day pass is $15 for adults ages 7 to 12. $8, 6 and under are free. So again, that's the Whitewood Chickachas Rodeo, August 14th and 15th.
1: 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Built before 1990? 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
2: Hi, Albert Bamford here from Raymore. I'd just like to wish the boys at CKRM 100 years. It's good to have you guys on board. Remember back in the 80s, listening to the Nias Country Drive in the afternoon, working summer fall. Anyway, you guys, enjoy your year. It's been great. Really got to know these people well with the Summer Slam and had a lot of good times.
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0: 620 CKRM, playing country's greatest hits with Cameron Don Johnson and Georgia. While we're sneaking up on 11 o'clock, Colin Lovequist will be joining you after 11. Barney Shinkaruk and the sports team will be with you after 3 on the Sports Cage. We'll have the latest on the Riders roster and injury replacements before tomorrow's game. There may be a defensive player that is going to be heading over to offense tomorrow, so we'll have more on that during the Cage. Arash Madani will be talking about the Toronto Blue Jays, Glenn Suter on what's happening around the CFL these days, and now you can have your voice heard when it comes to Hockey Regina. They'll have the details on that. I'll be back with you bright and early tomorrow morning, 5:30, with a hot cup of coffee.
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0: Good morning, Saskatchewan. It's 11 o'clock. From the Sask Today newsroom, I'm Corey Atkinson with your 620 CKRM News. Organized labor is raising concerns about a proposed temporary work camp at Regina's Co-op Refinery Complex as contract talks continue with unionized employees. Federated Cooperatives Limited has applied to build a 510-bed temporary camp at the site. The Saskatchewan Federation of Labor says it fears the facility could house replacement workers during a labor dispute. FCL says the proposal is designed to provide flexibility if additional personnel are required for operations, maintenance, or repairs. Regina City Council will decide on the application at a future meeting. It will be emotional today as many will gather to pay their respects to Senator Todd Lewis in Regina. Former president of the Agricultural Producers Association of Saskatchewan, Ian Boxall, will be there. Boxall says he learned a lot from Lewis when he was a vice president.
1: You know, his steadfast approach and his calm approach to policy, it actually pushed me to, you know, to stay involved and be involved and push me to have the confidence because he believed that I could, you know, lead APAS as well and be a leader in the ag policy, that it pushed me to, you know, to do that as well.
0: Keith Curry, president of the Canadian Federation of Agriculture, says the one thing that stood out about Lewis was his leadership.
2: And Todd was so good at seeing that or having that ability to align people and bring people together to try and drive initiatives forward. And, you know, anybody who knew him, he was a person you could not help but like. He was just one of those kind of people.
0: And Senator Mary Robinson will remember Lewis as a larger-than-life person and a family man.
3: He had such incredible love for his family and was so proud of all of them, Terry and Kim. He was so proud of Kim. I think there's a lot people could learn from how Todd Lewis lives.
0: Many within the agriculture and political community are also remembering Lewis for his kindness towards others. The Saskatchewan government is defending Premier Scott Moe's trip to the funeral of late U.S. Senator Lindsey Graham, while the opposition continues to criticize the visit. The government says Moe attended at the family's invitation and that the trip supported Saskatchewan's international relationships and trade efforts. The Saskatchewan NDP says it is not opposed to trade missions, but believes public money should not have been used to attend the funeral and is calling for greater transparency. And a traffic stop on Highway 13 near Pontex has resulted in charges after police discovered a large shipment of dangerous goods being transported illegally. Saskatchewan RCMP say a semi was carrying about 24,000 kilograms of corrosive liquid without the required permits, safety placards, or a properly trained driver. A 28-year-old British Columbia man has been charged with obstruction of a peace officer and received several commercial vehicle-related tickets. The investigation is ongoing. That was your 620 CKRM News. Read more stories from around your community and around the province at sasktoday.ca and 620ckrm.com.
4: Good morning, I'm Dave Thomas. It's walkthrough day for the 5-2 Saskatchewan Roughriders as they make their final preparations for tomorrow's contest against the 0-7 Ottawa Red Blacks. The Riders and offensive lineman Jacob Bramer will see some familiar faces from their Grey Cup championship team on the Red Blacks roster, but Bramer doesn't feel that it gives either side an advantage.
5: I don't necessarily think it's an advantage. We know some of the guys that played over there, but again, likewise, they know exactly from practice and stuff like that how we play. So just a chess game at the end of the day.
4: The Riders did make a roster move yesterday, releasing receiver Jalen Johnson. The 26-year-old started the first three games of the season for the Riders before being placed on the one-game injured list. In those contests, he made 9 catches for 117 yards. Staying on the ground, there's no place like home for Chad Kelly and the Toronto Argonauts. Toronto comes off a bye week to host the Calgary Stampeders at BMO Field tonight to open week 10 of the season. It'll be the Argos' first game this season at the venue, which hosted 6 World Cup matches that forced the Argos to play its first 7 regular season games on the road. Speaking of the regular season, it wrapped up for the Western Canadian Baseball League last night at Curry Field. The Regina Red Sox swept their doubleheader with Weyburn by scores of 6-5 and 5-1. The losses eliminated Weyburn from the postseason. Elsewhere, Saskatoon thumped Moose Jaw 11-2 and Swift Current edged Medicine Hat 8-7. The playoffs will begin tomorrow night with Saskatoon hosting Regina and Moose Jaw welcoming Medicine Hat in the opening game of their best-of-3 conference semifinal series. And on the ice, Saskatoon's Caden Stroder and Regina's Maddox Schultz had a goal and 3 points apiece in Canada's 7-4 win over Sweden at the Hlinka-Gretzky Cup. The Canadians finished the preliminary round at 3-0 and will play Finland in a semifinal tomorrow night. And that's your sports. Don't miss the latest on your team. 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
6: Precision weather for today. It's going to be partly sunny. That wind out of the north-northwest 20 to 40, gusting to 65, up to 24. Mainly clear tonight, low down to 7. Mostly sunny tomorrow, 23. Partly sunny Saturday, 23. Partly sunny on Sunday, with a chance of showers, maybe a thunderstorm, high of 22. And mostly sunny on Monday, with a high of 25. It's 23 in Assiniboia, Swift Current 18. It's 16 in Saskatoon, Yorkton, Melville 20. 22 Broadview, 25 Estevan, Weyburn 27. A few clouds over Moose Jaw, 21. In Regina, mostly cloudy. That wind out of the northwest, 40, gusting 50. Humidity, 61%. It's 20.

620 CKRM, one of those great traditionalists, Joe Nichols, and Tequila Makes Your Clothes Fall Off. Just a fantastic song. Glad you're with us. Thanks for hanging out. It's 11:12 on your Thursday morning. I'm Colin Lovequist, and we're going to make sure you're well taken care of with the best in country music, chances to win, plenty of information and more. And you can always check out our website. Cody and I were just talking about the concerts that came through in the last few months. Starting to slow down now. We got a couple of big ones coming up here. We got September 22nd, Lyle Lovett. We've also got our Heartstrings and Honky Tonk show at the Dark Hall. That's going to go on September 21st. The Joyner Brothers, Michelle Wright, Dan Davidson. It's going to be broadcasted live here on 620 CKRM in conjunction with our 100th birthday. So we're going to have our own Grand Ole Opry called Heartstrings and Honky Tonk. So make sure you get your tickets for that. Dean Brody and the Rec Laws are coming up in November, and it has slowed down. So, but if you want to stay up to date on all the community events, concerts, and more, again, can't say enough about our website, 620ckrm.com. We put a lot of work into it. Coming up, Tara Lynn Hart, Black Hawk. This is Rick Trevino.

620 CKRM, country's greatest hits, stuff that matters. That is Tara Lynn Hart. On the way, we've got your precision weather. That matters. And what matters, probably closest to you, most personal, is your name. When I was younger, I actually wanted to change my name to Steve. That's because of Steve Garrett of Hawaii 5-0. I was a big fan of the Hawaii 5-0 show back in the day. But it seems like nowadays, everybody wants to name their kids something original. Last year might have taken the cake for the most ridiculous baby names of all time. I just got the list. And according to this Social Security Administration data, there's a list of unusual names that were given to 10 or fewer children back in 2025. Here are some of those names. How would you like to name your girl Tsunami? Let me think about that. If I was a wrestler, maybe. I don't know. Maybelline was another name for the ladies. Infant Girl, Beretta, Alo, Mattel, Willowdean, Luxury, Linen, Earth, Elysium, and Ethereal. Ethereal. Those were the ladies' names, the girls' names. They were some of the weirdest ones that were picked out. And for the boys, some of the weird names were Howdy, Papa, Three, like the number, Matrix, Decree, Gator, Chaos, I could probably relate to that one, Demon, Utah, Billion, Ferrari, Oxford. How would you like to name your boy Corduroy or Rayon? Now, don't tell me that those kids did not get teased in school. And those were some of the weirdest names chosen for youngsters in 2025.

0: 620 CKRM, the voice of Saskatchewan. Bobby Wills, won't you be mine? I'm calling Lovequist and glad you're with us, and want to remind you about the Cage coming up after 3. We got a big football game tomorrow, and the latest on the Riders roster. We'll also look at the injury replacements before tomorrow's game on the Cage. Arash Madani is going to talk Blue Jays. Blue Jays had a big win over Houston last night. Ernie Clement got the game winner, the two-run home run in the 10th inning. And Glenn Suter is going to join us. Suits is going to talk all things CFL and how you can have your voice heard with Hockey Regina later this month. That's another one of the topics coming up on the Cage. That's coming your way after 3. Here on 620 CKRM.
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0: Saskatchewan weather. And a good morning. We are looking at your precision weather. It's going to be partly sunny today. A high of 24. North-northwest wind gusting to 65 at times. So hang on to your toupee. Clear tonight. A little cooler, dipping down to 7. North-northwest wind gusting to 20. High of 23 on Friday. Friday night down to 10. 23 on Saturday. Sunday, partly sunny. Spotty showers, thunderstorms, high 22. Monday, mainly sunny and a high of 25. In the roundup for the Big Muddy Badland region, surrounding areas currently sitting at 24, 18 Swift Current, Kindersley and Rosetown 13, 14 Saskatoon, Watrous 16 along with Wynyard Wadena, Yorkton Melville 18, 22 in Broadview Mooseman, 18 Indian Head, Estevan, Carlisle and Weyburn in at 26. You can definitely tell where the different streams are rolling through the province. Moose Jaw is in at 21. We have a northwest wind at 46 in Moose Jaw. In Regina, 20 above. Northwest wind 33, gusting to 47.

0: 620 CKRM, country's greatest hits. Aaron Pritchett, a little dirt road in him. We're going to find those dirt roads again as we get set for our harvest edition of the 620 CKRM Country Cookout, which is coming up September. We will have our first one. We'll be back on the road. And I love it. Love getting around to small town southern Saskatchewan, central Saskatchewan, checking out all the sights and the sounds, what the communities have to offer, and just getting feedback from the locals and so much more. That's a favorite time of the year for myself. Another time that I'm thinking about, it's still a ways down the road, but I'm always thinking about retirement, you know. Do this for so long, there comes a time when it's got to end eventually. Somebody says, when are you going to retire? I said, well, what am I going to do, go home and sit on my butt and listen to music all day? I'm here. I'm doing that now. So it's almost like retirement, but one of these days I just want to go fishing, you know, whenever I get the chance, and sleep in and just hang out with Donnie and just, you know, slow down. My retirement plan is to just go feral in the woods and throw pine cones at the hikers. And I'm real close to starting early.
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0: 620 CKRM, Doc Walker. Whoever made those rules? 620 CKRM. News, weather, and sports is on the way. We're going to get into SaskAg today with Ryan Young. Lots to talk about. We've also got number ones at one, and we've got just a jam-packed show. I've got some Reba, Alan Jackson, Luke Bryan. Mel Tillis would have been celebrating a birthday today, so we're going to feature a double shot of Mel Tillis. He wrote some big hits, and David Houston's on the show, and so much more, so join us for that. Then after 3 o'clock, we've got a busy sports cage, so stay with us.
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1: It's 12 o'clock. Good afternoon. I'm Corey Atkinson from the Sask Today Newsroom with your 620 CKRM News. A proposed temporary work camp at Regina's Co-op Refinery Complex is drawing criticism from organized labor ahead of ongoing contract negotiations. Federated Cooperatives Limited is seeking city approval for a 510-bed temporary camp at the refinery. The Saskatchewan Federation of Labor says it's concerned about the camp being used to house replacement workers if a labor dispute occurs. FCL says the proposal is intended to provide flexibility if additional personnel are needed to operate, maintain, or repair the refinery. City Council will consider the application later. Warm, dry weather has sped up crop development across Saskatchewan, with harvest now underway in some parts of the province. The latest provincial crop report says early seeded crops are nearing maturity, while later seeded crops would benefit from rain to help grain fill. Harvest is 2% complete, with most progress in the southwest. More than half of cropland has adequate topsoil moisture, although many areas remain short of rain. Producers are also reporting minor crop damage from heat, insects, and wind. Co-workers and friends made their way to Regina for Todd Lewis's funeral this morning. President of the Canadian Federation of Agriculture, Keith Curry, knew and worked alongside Lewis for over a decade.
2: Out of that grew not only a great working relationship, but a great personal relationship, too. And in fact, our families got to know each other quite well. And
1: Senator Mary Robinson says Lewis was present in every moment.
3: We toured in Prince Edward Island last month we toured oyster farms and food processing and a beef plant and potato farms, and every person he spoke with, he was present with that person, and he had such genuine curiosity and kindness, and he just wanted to learn as much as he could, understand as much as he could.
1: Keith Curry with the Canadian Federation of Agriculture will remember Lewis as a great friend.
2: Lots of times we'd call each other and we'd have an issue we want to talk about and may not even get to it because we spend so much time catching up on what's going on the farm or what's going on in the regional area and things like that. So I will miss those conversations that we used to have a lot. And I know he was the same with a lot of other people too. And so he will be sorely missed in the agriculture world.
1: The Regina Funeral Home and Cemetery was the site of the funeral. A kitchen fire at a Regina townhouse complex was contained last night before it could spread to other homes. Firefighters responded to the Optimist Drive incident at around 8:24 p.m. One resident got out safely and crews rescued a cat. The cause of the fire is under investigation. Sask Energy has named Kevin Adair as its new president and chief executive officer, effective August 17th. Adair currently serves as executive vice president of customer service operations and has worked with Sask Energy since 2021. Before that, he had senior leadership roles with SaskTel and in the agriculture and communication sectors. Sask Energy says Adair's leadership experience and focus on customers will help guide the Crown Corporation as it continues providing natural gas service across Saskatchewan. A traffic stop near Indian Head has led to cocaine trafficking charges against a British Columbia resident. Saskatchewan RCMP say officers stopped an SUV on Highway 1 early July 29th and arrested the driver after finding suspected illicit drugs. Police seized more than 10 kilograms of cocaine and a quantity of cash. A 33-year-old from Windermere, BC, faces drug trafficking and possession of property obtained by crime charges. A 15-year-old has been charged with second-degree murder following an investigation into Saskatoon's fifth homicide of the year, which occurred in mid-April. On August 5th, the youth, who can't be named due to the Youth Criminal Justice Act, was taken into custody by members of the Saskatoon Police Service Major Crime Section. On April 15th, shortly after 8:30 p.m., police responded to a report of an injured and unresponsive person in an apartment. The person was declared dead at the scene by medical personnel. WestJet's Flight Attendants Union is sharing details of its tentative deal with the airline after a one-day strike.
4: The WestJet component of the Canadian Union of Public Employees posted the details online on Wednesday. It says the deal includes a more than 18% wage hike over 3 years, as well as a new duty period premium that adds compensation for work done on the ground. It also includes increased time off and higher food and uniform allowances, among other things. WestJet flights across much of Canada were grounded this past weekend before 4,400 flight attendants walked off the job Sunday. Both sides reached a deal early Monday. Union members are to vote on the deal soon. Aaron Sousa, The Canadian Press.
1: And Prime Minister Mark Carney says Canada's tone towards the United States is quite firm and insists trade negotiations with Washington are constructive as an August 19th deadline for new U.S. tariffs draws near. The U.S. has threatened to impose new 50% tariffs on a wide range of Canadian imports in about 2 weeks. Today, federal conservative leader Pierre Poilievre says Carney needs to focus on the results he promised.
5: He promised he would have a deal by July 21st, 2025. He promised he would have elbows up. He promised he'd negotiate a win. Still no win. Still no deal. Still no elbows.
1: Canada-U.S. Trade Minister Dominic LeBlanc is in Washington alongside Canada's chief trade negotiator, Janice Charette, for a series of meetings aimed at advancing the talks. That was your 620 CKRM News. Read more stories from around your community and around the province at sasktoday.ca and 620ckrm.com.
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1: Now from the Harbor Media Sports Cage, here is your 620 CKRM Sports. It was walkthrough day for the 5-2 Saskatchewan Rough Riders today as they finalized preparations for tomorrow's matchup with the 0-7 Ottawa Red Blacks. Riders lineman Jacob Brammer says seeing familiar faces from last year's Grey Cup team on Ottawa's roster won't give either side an edge.
7: I don't necessarily think it's an advantage. We know some of the guys that played over there, but again, likewise, they know exactly from practice and stuff like that how we play. So just a chess game at the end of the day.
1: The Riders added kicker Canadian Dawson Hodge to the practice roster, but international kicker Alex Hale will still get the nod tomorrow. Hale is 12 for 17 in field goal kicks this year, and his longest so far is 48. He's missed field goals in each of his last three games. We'll have updates on the roster from practice on the cage today from 3 to 6. Elsewhere in the CFL, the Toronto Argonauts return home at long last. After opening the season with 7 straight road games due to World Cup commitments at BMO Field, Chad Kelly and the Argos host the Calgary Stampeders tonight to kick off Week 10. Saskatchewan is off to the gold medal game at the 2026 Football Canada Senior Women's National Championship in Saskatoon. Saskatchewan dominated Team Atlantic 56-0 last night at SMF Field. Saskatchewan will meet Quebec for gold Saturday at 5 p.m., while Alberta and Atlantic play for bronze at 2. Regina Pats star Maddox Schultz and Caden Schroeder had a goal and 2 assists each, and Canada bested Sweden in preliminary round action at the Hlinka Gretzky Cup. The Canadians finished the preliminary round at 3-0 and will play Finland in a semifinal tomorrow night. The regular season wrapped up for the Western Canadian Baseball League last night. At Curry Field, the Regina Red Sox swept their doubleheader with Weyburn by scores of 6-5 and 5-1. The losses eliminated Weyburn from the postseason. That postseason starts with a best-of-3 East Division semifinals starting on Friday, with Regina in Saskatoon and Medicine Hat in Moose Jaw. And Dylan Cease takes to the mound as the Toronto Blue Jays have a one-day stop in Chicago to play the Cubs this afternoon. It's a makeup game after a previous date between the two teams was rained out. David Peterson gets the start for the Cubs. And that's your sports. Don't miss the latest on your team. 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
9: The weather for today, partly sunny with a slight 20% chance of isolated showers and thunderstorms. Winds will be gusting up to 65 kilometers an hour and a high of 24 degrees. A clear sky for tonight with a low of 7. Tomorrow, partly to mostly sunny and a high of 23. Saturday, partly sunny and a high of 23 as well. Sunday, partly sunny with a 40% chance of spotty showers and thunderstorms, a high of 24. And on Monday, mostly sunny and 25. Across the province this hour, in Saskatoon, 24, rather 14 degrees. Swift Current is at 20 degrees. Assiniboia, 24. Broadview and Mooseman, 22. Yorkton and Melville, 18. Estevan at 27. And Weyburn, 26. Right now in Moose Jaw, it's mostly cloudy with a northwest wind at 37 to 52 kilometers an hour. Temperature is at 21 degrees. Partly cloudy in Regina with a north-northwest wind at 39 to 49 kilometers an hour and a temperature of 20 degrees. 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
9: 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On today's program, we'll be talking a little bit more about Todd Lewis, as today is a difficult day for the agricultural community. His funeral was this morning here in Regina at the Regina Funeral Home and Cemetery. And from the sounds of it, from the conversations I've had over the last few days, it's a who's who of who is going to be attending the funeral for today, from politicians on all levels to farm leaders and close friends and family who knew Todd. We'll be hearing from Ian Boxall, one of those people that worked with Todd for a long time and became a close friend of his. We'll also be hearing from former federal agriculture minister, Lawrence McCauley, as he had a few nice words to say about Todd. Also on the program, we'll be hearing the provincial crop report and an update on the crop conditions there, and also a little bit of harvest activity. So we'll hear where progress is at, and a whole lot more, including farm precision weather with Phil Spivak, which is in its usual spot at the bottom of the hour. This is Sask Ag Today on 620 CKRM.
12: Rider Nation lives on 620 CKRM. I'm Dave Thomas, voice of the Saskatchewan Rough Riders. Tomorrow is game day as the Riders take on the Ottawa Redblacks. Countdown to kickoff with Tegan Whitco and Wes Cates is at 4. The pregame show's at 6. And kickoff with Luke Mullender and I is at 7. Saskatchewan Rough Rider football on the Cooperators Rider Broadcast Network is brought to you by UFA, Steelcraft Doors, Stars Lottery, Salford Group, and Sask NDP Caucus. 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

0: predictable. We aren't. MunicipalHail.ca. It's an emotional day for the agriculture community as many gathered at the Regina Funeral Home and Cemetery for the funeral of Senator Todd Lewis this morning. Among the many who attended was Ian Boxall, former president of the Agricultural Producers Association of Saskatchewan, or APAS. Speaking the day before the funeral, Boxall said his reaction was the same as the others: shock.
1: I was actually up in the lake with my family when I got the call, and it was a tough day.
0: Prior to becoming president of APAS, Boxall was a vice president under Lewis. Boxall says he learned a lot from Lewis when it comes to leadership.
1: He was the best. His ability to connect with people from on the agriculture front, but on any front, his ability to connect with people was something I got to witness firsthand and will forever be grateful for. His mentorship to me and to others throughout the ag community and involved in policy, you know, his steadfast approach and his calm approach to policy, it actually pushed me to, you know, to stay involved and be involved and push me to have the confidence, because he believed that I could, you know, lead APAS as well and be a leader in the ag policy, that it pushed me to, you know, to do that as well. So his mentorship to many of us in the ag community is, you know, it was amazing.
0: Boxall kept in touch with him, and he recalled the last conversation he had with Lewis.
1: Yeah, it was actually about my boys' provincial baseball and, you know, how that season was wrapping up, and he'd asked how my boys' ball season had been, and we had talked about getting together to have a visit over the summer.
0: From a professional standpoint, Boxall believes Lewis did everything right.
1: He did ag policy right at APAS and at TFA. He did the Senate right. And he'd been there just over a year, and I it's a huge loss for Canadians. Todd did it right, and we needed him to show others how to do it right. It's a huge loss for Canadian agriculture, for Saskatchewan agriculture, and for all Canadians, because his leadership in the Senate would have been second to none.
0: Personally, this is how Boxall will remember Lewis.
1: He was probably the greatest mentor and friend that somebody who wanted to be involved in ag policy could have asked for.
0: That's Ian Boxall, the former president of the Agricultural Producers Association of Saskatchewan. After the break, we'll hear from the former federal agriculture minister, Lawrence McCauley.
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0: 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Former Federal Agriculture Minister Lawrence McCauley only knew Todd Lewis professionally, but he left quite the impression on McCauley. McCauley said he received a phone call from Senator Mary Robinson about Lewis passing away and was also shocked by the news, noting Lewis had just visited his farm in PEI 2 weeks prior. McCauley said shortly after he was appointed Agriculture Minister in 2015, one of his first trips was to the prairies and to Canadian Western Agribition, where he met Lewis for the first time.
5: I arrived at Agribition and Todd was there. And he was at many, many of the events that I attended, and that somebody with the experience

0: of Todd to be able to stand with you and introduce you to people and bring forth ideas and even policy suggestions. It's certainly a major asset to a newcomer as Minister of Agriculture. But being a farmer all my life, it was so great to meet Todd.
1: He described Lewis as a man who knew his stuff.
0: If you sit down and meet with Todd, he knows the issues. He sure is at the Federation of Agriculture, who is involved in many agricultural issues in Saskatchewan. And he brought a lot of common sense and stability to the table over my years as Minister of Agriculture and Agri-Food.
1: McCauley went on to say,
0: I don't have any great stories on Todd, except mostly it was business that we dealt with. But immediately meeting Todd Lewis, you know very well he's a man that's competent, absolutely a farmer, not full of himself at all, just knew what to say and what to do. And it was such an asset to me as Minister of Agriculture to have a man like that really available to speak to at any time. It was very helpful indeed.
1: And McCauley offered his condolences to the Lewis family.
0: As a farmer, I will remember Todd. Sure, he became a senator. Sure, he was in a lot of important places. But Todd was, you know, dedicated to the sector. And I remember him as a man that was so dedicated to the agricultural sector. Being a farmer all my life, that certainly made me comfortable dealing with a man like that. And I will miss him. I can assure you the agricultural sector will miss Todd Lewis. And I want to express my sympathy to his family and all the people that knew Todd.
1: That's Lawrence McCauley, the former Minister of Agriculture and Agri-Food Canada. Up next is AgriView with Craig Reed, followed by Farm Precision Weather with Phil Spivak, and then the Provincial Crop Report. 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
1: Today's Ag Review with Craig Reed of GX94 is brought to you by Karst Holdings in Assiniboia and Schlamps Integra Tire in Grenfell, your locally owned Integra Tire dealers.
7: Canadian Western Agribition and Argentina's Sociedad Rural Argentina have signed a Memorandum of Understanding to strengthen cooperation between their livestock industries. The agreement supports business development, commercial delegations, knowledge sharing, and the exchange of industry expertise between the two organizations. Agribition CEO Sean Kindop says the partnership will help build stronger international relationships while creating opportunities for producers, breeders, and agricultural businesses. The agreement runs through July of 2028 and aims to encourage continued collaboration between the two organizations. Fertilizer maker Mosaic reported a decline in second quarter revenue, weighed down by soft demand and curtailed domestic production. Mosaic is a global producer-distributor of phosphate and potash-based crop nutrients and agricultural products, serving global agriculture markets. Its shares fell 2% in extended trading. The Tampa, Florida-based company posted net sales of $2.8 billion, that's $3.9 billion Canadian, for the 3 months ended June 30th, down 6.7% from a year ago. CEO Bruce Bodine noted business conditions remain challenging in the second quarter, driven primarily by sulfur availability and affordability challenges. The company says sulfur and ammonia markets continue to experience widespread disruption, resulting in elevated raw material costs and production curtailments across the global phosphate industry. Mosaic lowered annual capital expenditure forecast for the second time this year to $1.2 billion from $1.25 billion previously. In July, the company announced temporary reduction of phosphate operations in Brazil, hurt by lower global supply and rising prices of raw material sulfur. Prime Minister Mark Carney says Canada is already taking a firm approach while trade talks with Washington remain constructive ahead of the August 19th tariff deadline. U.S. President Donald Trump has threatened 50% tariffs on many Canadian goods without exemptions for products covered by CUSMA. Trade Minister Dominic LeBlanc and Chief Negotiator Janice Charette are meeting U.S. officials as Canada seeks relief from tariffs on sectors including steel and aluminum. Carney declined to discuss possible export quotas, but said Canada has options and does not plan to change its negotiating strategy yet. Canadian spring wheat bids were lower during the week ended August 4th, dropping in sympathy with the United States futures as traders booked profits after a recent rally. Average Canada Western Red spring wheat prices were down by $10.40 to $13.60 Canadian per ton, according to price quotes from a cross-section of delivery points compiled by Price and Data Quotes. Average prices ranged from $292.40 Canadian per ton in southeastern Saskatchewan to as high as $317.40 Canadian per ton in southern Alberta. Quoted basis levels varied from location to location and ranged from $41.20 to $66.20 per ton above the futures when using the grain company methodology of quoting the basis as the difference between the U.S. dollar-denominated futures and the Canadian dollar cash bids. When accounting for currency exchange rates by adjusting everything into Canadian dollars, CWRS basis levels ranged from $18.20 to $30.80 Canadian below the futures. Canada Prairie Spring Red Wheat bids were down by $13.20 to $20.20 Canadian per ton, with prices ranging from $261.90 to $288.90 Canadian per ton. Average Durham bids were $3.60 to $9.14 Canadian per ton lower, with prices ranging from $273.40 to $280.10 Canadian per ton. Minneapolis spring wheat futures lost 18 cents per bushel in the September contract to settle at $6.84.5 U.S. per bushel on August 4th. Hard red winter wheat futures were down by 19.25 cents in the September contract on the week at $7.07 U.S. per bushel. The September Chicago soft wheat contract fell 24 cents at $6.62.5 U.S. per bushel. The Canadian dollar was down a fifth of a cent relative to its U.S. counterpart at 71.08 cents U.S. on August 4th. The Wheat Growers Association has announced that David Hansen, the retired chief executive officer of Canterra Seeds, has been named the 2026 recipient of the Shovel of Gratitude, the organization's highest recognition for individuals whose leadership has made a lasting contribution to Canadian agriculture. The award recognizes leaders who have gone above and beyond in advancing the competitiveness, innovation, and long-term success of Canada's agriculture sector. Wheat Growers Association Chair Daryl Fransu says David has always been willing to tackle the difficult conversations before they became obvious to everyone else. His leadership during the early discussions around the future of Canada's plant breeding system helped shape a conversation that continues to define our industry's future. More than a decade ago, Hansen joined the wheat growers and other industry leaders in advocating for a more sustainable, competitive approach to cereal variety development. While those discussions were often framed around value creation, their broader objective was to strengthen Canada's innovation system by attracting investment, increasing competition, and allowing public researchers to focus on the discovery science that drives future breakthroughs. The wheat growers say the award is not only a celebration of Hansen's career, but also a reminder of the importance of listening to visionary leaders before challenges become crisis. The Shovel of Gratitude is presented periodically by the Wheat Growers Association to individuals whose vision, leadership, and commitment have left Canadian agriculture stronger for future generations. And that's today's AgriView. I'm Craig Reed.
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1: 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I'm here with Phil Spivak from Precision Weather, and Phil, it looks like it's going to be a good day today and heading into this weekend as well.
11: Yeah, you know, we did have a couple of rogue showers flare up. They're around this afternoon. Negligible chance of seeing one. Most of the showers are pushing away to the north, a few more off to the east, well off to the east, in fact, but they're around, so it's worth noting that they're may be a shower passing by in spots, but more often than not today, partly sunny, and more often than not the next few days, it's mostly sunny. Temperatures climbing through the low to mid-20s this afternoon, pretty close to average. A mainly clear sky tonight and a cooler night. Temperature down to 7. Now, it's not going to drop off quickly because the wind, which is up this afternoon, picks up even more and then takes a little while to drop off, so we won't really fall much until it does so, but later on we'll drop. But through the evening, we'll still hold from the upper teens down maybe mid-teens. The winds this afternoon gusting up to 65. By tonight, they ease up to 10 to 20, and tomorrow they're not quite as strong, 15 to 30, maybe a few gusts up to around 40. 23 is Friday's high, Saturday's high, too, with a partly sunny sky. In fact, those 2 days are very similar to one another. I can't see much difference. Throwing in a chance of a shower for Saturday, and the only reason I'm mentioning that is because a little extra moisture comes in at night. Not taking anything through the day, but always with that margin of error when it comes into the evening and nighttime that we may see some showers into the evening especially. Partly sunny, spotty showers and storms on Sunday. Most of the day still dry, so even though by that chance, most of the weekend is fine. Temperatures just stay a little bit below average each day. 24 on Sunday, 25 on Monday with a mostly sunny sky.
1: Thank you very much, Phil. The normal highs for this time of year in Regina, 26 degrees. The lows at 11 degrees. Sun rose in Regina at 5:33 this morning, and the sun will set at 8:35 tonight. Across the province this hour, in Assiniboia, 24 degrees. Broadview and Mooseman at 22. Estevan, 27. Saskatoon at 14. Swift Current, Yorkton and Melville at 18 degrees. And Weyburn is at 26. The provincial hot spot this hour is at Rock Glen at 28 degrees, and the cold spot at Waskasoo Lake at 12. Right now in Moose Jaw, it's mostly cloudy with a north-northwest wind between 37 and 50 kilometers an hour. Temperature is at 20 degrees. Also, mostly cloudy here in Regina with a north-northwest wind at 39 to 51 kilometers an hour. The humidity is at 46%. The temperature at 20 degrees or 68 Fahrenheit. And the barometric air pressure is at 101.3 and rising. After the break, we'll go over the latest crop conditions and a little bit of harvest activity according to the Provincial Crop Report. 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
1: This portion of Saskag Today is brought to you by Nelson GM in Assiniboia and Avonlea. Looking for the perfect vehicle? They'll find a match that exactly fits your agriculture lifestyle. Proudly serving southern Saskatchewan for over 60 years. Early signs of harvest are in the southwest region. As the provincial crop report noted, 2% of the harvest is complete. Crops Extension Specialist with the Ministry of Agriculture, Augustine Ose, tells us which crops have been harvested in the southwest.
15: So when you take the winter cereals, at the moment winter wheat, 7% of it, 7% of it is harvested, and 21% of fall rye is harvested. And with the spring cereals, we have Tree to Kill, 37% harvested, 1% harvested for barley, 1% harvested for spring wheat, and 2% harvested for oats.
1: As for the rest of the province, most crops continue to develop at their normal pace for this time of year, thanks in large part to the hot conditions this past week.
15: When I take the fall cereals, for instance, 86%, are rated as normal in their development. And with spring cereals, we have 71% rated as normal and 65% for oil seed, 77% for pulse crops, 83% for perennial forages, and 78% for annual forages. These are rated as normal in terms of their development.
1: Reported crop damage over the past week came from the hot and dry weather, with some crops receiving minor to moderate damage. There were also reports of wind, grasshoppers, and Bertha armyworms causing minor crop damage in certain areas. As for precipitation, it was limited, as the Milden area received the most rainfall with 31 millimeters, followed by the Beaver River area with 28 millimeters, and the Invermay area with 20 millimeters. Topsoil moisture levels for cropland is 56% adequate and 33% short. Hayland moisture is rated 56% adequate and 34% short. And pasture topsoil moisture is 45% adequate and 41% short. Despite the moisture levels, Ose notes the condition of pastures across the province is in good to fair condition, but some are in poor condition due to the limited rain.
15: So currently, 6% of pastures are rated as being in excellent condition, 53% are in good condition, 33% are considered or reported to be fair, and 7% are reported to be in poor condition, with 1% in very poor condition.
1: As other producers continue to prepare for harvest, OSEI reminds them and the public to be careful when operating or driving around large farm equipment.
15: As producers prepare for and begin harvest, there will be increased farm equipment traffic on public roads. Drivers are reminded to have extra patience and caution when encountering large equipment on the road. And additionally, farm equipment operating in dry field can present fire risk. So we are asking producers or encouraging producers to take precautions to mitigate fire risk and ensure harvest efforts are conducted safely.
1: The Ministry of Agriculture reminds farmers of the farm stress line should they need support during one of the busiest times of the year. The toll-free number is 1-800-667-4442. Stay tuned, more of Sask Ag Today to come after these messages.
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5: 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Up for auction, John Deere 8570 and 8650 four-wheel drive tractors, a John Deere 9750 and 9600 combines, a Case 8010 combine, John Deere 4710 sprayer, a 2012 IH tandem grain truck, John Deere 4640 tractor, plus much, much more. Bidding closes on the Friesen auction this Monday, August 10th at 10 a.m.
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1: This segment of Sask Ag Today is brought to you by Degelman Industries. Look to Degelman for the most reliable, dependable, engineered tough equipment on the market. Manitoba Agriculture has released its latest crop pest update, and at this point in the growing season, the focus is shifting from one set of pests to another. Provincial entomologist John Gavlosky says we're into a transition period as the season is basically done for insects such as cabbage seed pod weevils that affected canola and true armyworms that attack cereal crops. He says the focus is now on two other pests.
18: The two we're really keeping an eye on are soybean aphid and soybeans, which we haven't really been seeing economic populations. The soybean plants can tolerate quite a few of them, but there are localized areas in some fields where we can see quite a few on some plants. The reason we're keeping an eye on things, aphids can increase their populations very quickly if they're not being heavily regulated by some of their natural enemies. So it's just something for us to keep an eye on. The other one is Bertha armyworm. I'm not aware of any insecticide applications yet for Bertha armyworm. We've got some levels, particularly in the western part of the province, that are high enough that they're easy to find. But again, whether we get those economic levels or not, hard to say at this point. But again, those are two that we're keeping an eye on right now, Bertha armyworm and soybean aphid.
1: He was asked, where have Bertha armyworms been appearing the most?
18: So Bertha armyworm, yes, so far the reports of larvae, at least larvae that are at the more noticeable levels in the field, it's been more the western part of the province. Now, we did put up pheromone-baited traps for the adult moths in June and July, and we did get some traps. Certainly the southwest, we had a couple traps that were in what we called the uncertain risk range, meaning maybe, maybe not as far as economic populations. We also had a couple traps in the northwest and in the north interlake that were also in that uncertain risk range. So even in the interlake region, northwest, we still want to be keeping an eye on Bertha armyworm. And even the western part of the central region in Manitoba, I would say good to be watching for Bertha armyworm.
1: When asked what is the best way to deal with these pests, Gavlosky says scouting is critical for dealing with these insects. He starts with Bertha armyworms.
18: Just knowing what levels are like. With Bertha armyworm, the technique we use is to measure out roughly about a quarter of a meter square area. Some people like to use a three-sided frame that is 50 centimeters by 50 centimeters by 50, and slide that in and just look for larvae on the ground within that quarter meter square. You do have to look carefully under debris. They will even be under clumps of soil. They like to hide during the day, so you have to look carefully. We do have economic thresholds. We have threshold tables based on crop value and insecticide costs. We have all that posted on our Bertha armyworm fact sheet on our website, so we refer people to that for what is economical in their field.
1: As far as scouting for soybean aphids.
18: The soybean aphid, the way you look for those is to estimate levels you're seeing on plants. And I use the word estimate because when soybean aphids are numerous, you can't do accurate counts. You can roughly guesstimate whether it's 100, 150, 200, etc. The threshold is very high for soybean aphids. It's actually 250 aphids per plant, and the population still increasing, and the plants in that beginning bloom to beginning seed stage. Once we're beyond that R5 or beginning seed stage, the aphids will have less impact on the soybeans.
1: As well, Gavlosky reminds producers that the Provincial Grasshopper Survey will be ramping up this month.
18: Every August, we do a grasshopper survey, and essentially what we do is estimate levels of grasshoppers on field edges or in the field, if there seems to be more in the field than on the edge. I use the word estimate, once again, just like soybean aphids. Sometimes it's hard to get exact counts. So what we do is we walk roughly 50 meters, and at 5 points along that 50-meter stretch, as we approach it, we count the grasshoppers that are jumping out, or as we get there, we'll move the vegetation with our feet a little bit and just estimate what the grasshopper levels are like. We do that at numerous locations throughout the province in August, and at the end of the season, we'll produce a grasshopper forecast. We'll produce a map showing what our survey showed, and we'll try to factor in some weather data and try to forecast to the best of our ability what the grasshopper levels could be like going into next year.
1: That's Manitoba Agriculture Provincial Entomologist John Gavlosky. As far as crop disease, the update notes there were no major concerns over the past week, though gloom blotch was spotted in some barley fields, while Fusarium head blight and bacterial leaf streak has been observed in some cereal crops. As well, early symptoms of verticillium stripe and sclerotinia stem rot have shown up in canola crops. Coming up next is the market update.
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1: 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The grain prices from Bunge were mixed in early trading today. Canola was up $2.80 to $7.16.85 a metric ton, and one red spring wheat was down $3.08 to $2.87.80, and the rest remain unchanged. Amber Durham, $2.72.48, feed barley, $2.03.59, kabuli chickpeas, $5.73.20, flax, $6.30.54, red lentils, $5.16.50, oats at $155, large yellow peas, $2.83.11, and feed wheat at $2.33.71. Now here are the prices per bushel. Amber Durham, $7.41, feed barley, $4.43, canola, $16.25, flax, $16.01, oats, $2.39, large yellow peas, $7.70, feed wheat, $6.36, one red spring wheat, $7.83, kabuli chickpeas, 26 cents per pound, and red lentils at 23 cents per pound. Finally, on the Minneapolis Grain Exchange, the September hard red spring wheat contract is down 15 and 3 quarter cents to $6.67 and 3 quarter cents a bushel. Coming up next is the Livestock Report.
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28: Producers, you're here from Heartland Livestock York with your market report for the week of August 5th. Nice running offer this week, 610 in the regular sale. We saw the feeder cattle under a little pressure. Here are some highlights of this sale. 19 town steers, 870 pounds, 495, works out to $4,300 per head. 7 town steers, 780 at 517, worked out to $4,100 per head. 9 red X heifers at 860 pounds at 462 a pound, $3,980. 9 red X heifers at 855 at 460 at $3,950. There's not enough weaned cows to establish a real market report on them. On the cow and bull trade, we saw the market steady to a little lower from 2 weeks ago. D1, D2 cows, 230 to 248, average 243. D3 cows, 215 to 230, average 228. Light Shelly cows, $1 to $1.95, average $1.67. Feeder cows, Manfrettes, 246 to 398, average 355. Big strong bulls, 280 to 310, average 302. Your rung out bulls, $2 to 265, average 258. 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
29: This is Bill Alford with the Ham's Hog Market Commentary for Thursday, August 6th. Lean hog futures continue to trade under pressure as the market continues to reside at comparatively low levels not seen since the beginning of July. The value that had been gained starting the first week in July has almost been completely wiped out as speculators shifted their market outlooks. The most common question we have received over the past few days is whether the futures will rally once more to the values seen early last week, and the short answer is that development is highly unlikely. The supply side is known, and the consensus today is that no supply holes have developed in any material way. Unless institutional traders decide to take profits and liquidate some of their near-record large short positions, producers should expect a longer period of comparatively low futures values. This morning's weekly export sales report continues to reflect some softness with recent physical deliveries, coming in at 28,069 metric tons for marketing week 31, representing the second lowest volume of weekly exports this year. This value is not unprecedented, however, and reflects a relatively normal volume for the marketing week. New net sales pulled back 20.9% for the marketing week, but like physical shipments, the 27,335 metric tons ordered was about middle of the pack for the marketing week and not unusual. Export sales typically pull back in the summer when domestic pork prices are at their highest. And while this year has not seen a cash rally as in other recent years, the relative economics of the industry are still very much in effect. That suggests purchasers are expecting lower prices in the fall before export volumes pick up as a trend once again.
1: Now, the latest pork prices from the Brandon and Moose Jaw plants, there are down $1.15 today to $239.95 per CKG. Coming up, the Resource Report.
3: This is Roy Rutledge at the Weyburn Livestock Exchange. Our next cattle sale here in Weyburn is on Wednesday, August 12th. This will be a regular sale of cull cows and cull bulls and maybe the odd cow calf pairs. We don't expect many yearlings because there is a special pre-sorted yearling sale the following Monday, August the 17th. At our last sale, cows were down 2 to 3 cents from the peak at the beginning of July. Bulls were down too, but it was hard to tell how much because we didn't have many high-yielding bulls. The bulls coming in from breeding are relatively thin or lame or beat up. They do not bring as much as the big, thick, meaty bulls that yield well. The price of cows and bulls is determined by the yield or potential yield. If you have cull cows or bulls to market at this time of year, August 12th is the sale to bring them to. Weyburn Livestock, 842-4574.
21: 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Here's Ryan Young.
1: The union representing 4,400 WestJet cabin crew has shared details of the tentative deal reached with the airline early this week after a one-day strike. The Canadian Union of Public Employees says the deal includes a more than 18% wage hike over 3 years, as well as a new duty period premium that adds compensation for work done on the ground. Cabin crew members are set to vote on the deal in the coming weeks. WestJet flights were grounded over what was a long weekend for many as the clock ticked down to the strike that began Sunday and ended early Monday after the two sides reached a deal in Calgary. Meanwhile, BC's Labor Relations Board has ordered Amazon and its unionized workers at its Metro Vancouver warehouse to go to binding arbitration. The e-commerce giant rejected a mediator's recommendations for arbitration in June, saying it wanted to continue direct negotiations with Unifor. The board ruled in February that Amazon violated the provincial labor code by excluding unionized workers out of scheduled pay increases the company's workers received elsewhere. An Amazon spokesperson says they are appealing the decision. On the markets, the TSX is down 73 points at 36,073. The Dow is down 361 points to 53,987. Oil is up $2.78 to $78 per barrel, and the Canadian dollar is at 71.29 cents US. And that's the Resource Report. If you missed any segment of the show, tune in to the Sask Ag Today podcast, and be sure to sign up to the Sask Ag Today newsletter. And that's going to do it for Thursday's edition of Sask Ag Today. I'm Ryan Young. Have a nice day, and we'll try this again tomorrow.
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1: Good afternoon. It's 1 p.m., mostly cloudy and 20 degrees in Regina. From the SAS Today newsroom, I'm Will Manzik with 620 CKRM News. Warm, dry weather has sped up crop development across Saskatchewan, with harvest now underway in some parts of the province. The latest provincial crop report says early seeded crops are nearing maturity, while later seeded crops would benefit from rain to help grain fill. Harvest is 2% complete, with most progress in the southwest. More than half of cropland has adequate topsoil moisture, although many areas remain short of rain. Producers are also reporting minor crop damage from heat, insects, and wind. It was an emotional morning in Regina today, as many gathered to pay their respects to Senator Todd Lewis. Keith Curry, president of the Canadian Federation of Agriculture, says the one thing that stood out about Lewis was his leadership.
12: And Todd was so good at seeing that, or having that ability to align people and bring people together to try and drive initiatives forward. And, you know, anybody who knew him, he was a person you could not help but like. He was just one of those kind of people.
1: Many within the agriculture and political community are also remembering Lewis for his kindness towards others. The Saskatchewan government and opposition remain divided over Premier Scott Moe's attendance at the funeral of late U.S. Senator Lindsey Graham in Washington last week. The government says Moe attended at the invitation of Graham's family and described the trip as part of the Premier's role in advancing Saskatchewan's international relationships. The Saskatchewan NDP argue taxpayers should not have paid for the trip and says trade missions should have clear goals and public accountability. A traffic stop near Indian Head has led to cocaine trafficking charges against a British Columbia resident. Saskatchewan RCMP say officers stopped an SUV on Highway 1 early on July 29th and arrested the driver after finding suspected illicit drugs. Police seized more than 10 kilograms of cocaine and a quantity of cash.
2: A 33-year-old from Windermere, BC, faces drug trafficking and possession of property obtained by crime charges. And Sask Energy has named its new top boss. Kevin Adair is the new president and chief executive officer effective August 17th. Adair currently serves as executive vice president of customer service operations and has worked with Sask Energy since 2021. That's 620 CKRM News. Read more stories from around your community and around the province at sasktoday.ca and 620ckrm.com. 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In the Canadian Elite Basketball League tonight, the Saskatoon Mamba are in Winnipeg taking on the Sea Bears at 6:30 p.m. This is the Western Conference semifinals. The winner will move on to the Western Conference Finals. In the CFL tonight, the Calgary Stampeders are taking on the Toronto Argonauts at 5:30. Then tomorrow night, the Saskatchewan Roughriders will host the winless Ottawa Redblacks at 7 p.m. The Green and White have also announced the signing of Canadian kicker Dawson Hodge. Hodge spent 5 seasons at Wilfrid Laurier University. He also has attended training camps with the Calgary Stampeders, Toronto Argonauts, and the Saskatchewan Roughriders. Also in the major leagues today, the Toronto Blue Jays are in Chicago taking on the Cubs. This is a makeup game from their series in June. And that's your sports. Get the latest on your team delivered right to your phone with the Sports Cage Insider Report. 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
1: Today, partly sunny with a slight chance of isolated showers and thunderstorms, wind gusts up to 65 kilometers an hour, and a high of 24 degrees. Clear tonight with a low of 7 degrees. Tomorrow, partly to mostly sunny and a high of 23. Saturday, partly sunny, also a high of 23. Sunday, partly sunny with a 40% chance of spotty showers and thunderstorms. The high, 24. And a mostly sunny sky on Monday and 25. Across the province this hour, in Assiniboia, 24. Broadview and Mooseman, 22. Estevan, 27. Saskatoon, 14. Swift Current, Yorkton and Melville at 18 degrees. Weyburn at 26. Right now in Moose Jaw, it's mostly cloudy with a north-northwest wind at 37 to 50 kilometers an hour. The temperature is at 20 degrees. Mostly cloudy in Regina with a north-northwest wind at 39 to 51 kilometers an hour and a temperature of 20 degrees. 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
6: 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So we got a jam-packed hour of big country musical milestones. We're going to look at some chart debuts, some birthdays. We'll look at some Grand Ole Opry moments and more. Want to get to some classic Mac Davis. We're going to take you back to the 1970 time period. In fact, it was 1970 on today's date. Mac Davis cut his signature crossover smash hit at the Columbia Recording Studio in Nashville. And Mac, originally from Lubbock, Texas, spent years writing for other artists, most notably for Elvis Presley. In fact, he wrote In the Ghetto. Then he stepped into the studio as a solo artist and recorded some big hits. He had a hook-filled, breezy song after producer demanded a fancier pop song. And the result was the one we're going to feature today. It's an absolute juggernaut. It topped both the Billboard Hot 100 and the Easy Listening charts, and it transformed Mac Davis into major stardom and a big multimedia star with his own popular TV variety show and more. Hitting the stage, number ones and one, here's Mac Davis and Baby Don't Get Hooked.

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0: There you go, from Saskatchewan, Gary Felgard. Let's walk in the rain tonight. That was a big, significant hit for Gary Felgard. I'm Colin Lovequist. Thank you so much for hanging with us, and welcome to Number Ones at One as we dive into the past together and reflect on some of these great moments in country music history. Kicking off the show, a big hit from Mac Davis and Baby Don't Get Hooked on Me, a big number one. The year was 1970. Got to celebrate a big birthday. I've hung out and met and talked and just been a good ally of this guy for years, decades. Mel Tillis was born on today's date. He's a Hall of Fame singer, songwriter, entertainer of the year, born in Tampa, Florida. Born actually as Lonnie Melvin Tillis, and he overcame a childhood speech impediment to become one of the greatest, most beloved vocalists of our time. And he's just a sharp-witted man, and he sings without the stutter, but when you talk to him, he still has that stuttering, and he's known for his natural stutter when speaking, but it completely disappears the moment he starts to sing. Mel Tillis started off as a songwriter. He wrote big hits for Webb Pierce and Kenny Rogers before he launched his own stellar solo career. He has scored 30 top tens. He's had some big number ones, including Good Woman Blues, Coca-Cola Cowboy. He went on to win the CMA Entertainer of the Year Award in 76, entered the Country Music Hall of Fame also in 76, and he was a big winner of the Cliffy Stone Pioneer Award. How exciting was it for you to win the Cliffy Stone Pioneer Award a year ago?
1: Yeah, you know, that hadn't been too long ago. Man, that was something else. I was in some good company there with all the others that was in it, and it was a good feeling. That's from the Academy of Country Music out on the West Coast.
2: Right.
1: And you know, it was appreciated.
3: Marty Robbins was also in that lineup. Did you know Marty?
1: Oh, yeah. Oh, Lord, I've known. I knew all of them but Hank Williams. I didn't get to meet him. He passed away about 3 or 4 years before I arrived in Nashville, but I got to meet Mr. Red Foley, Eddie Arnold, Duke of Paducah, Rod Brasfield. I got to meet them all. Hawkshaw Hawkins, the Cowboy Cobos, and little Jimmy Dickens is still around.
3: Yeah, he doesn't seem like he wants to slow down.
1: He's 90 years old now.
3: Sorry?
1: He's 90 years old.
3: Yeah, and he's still going strong.
1: He still does the Opry and can outdrink you.
3: How many beer can little Jimmy Dickens get into him? He almost probably take about two beer to get drunk.
1: No, he doesn't drink that. He drinks wine, and he stands on his feet all night. You know, he'll drink a bottle or two.
3: Hey, a lot of people don't know this, but you do a lot of fishing in northern Saskatchewan and Manitoba. Have you been around lately?
1: Oh, no, sir, but I need to come back up there. Man, that's just wonderful. Therapy. You know, I used to come up to Lynn Lake a lot, and I brought my band up too, you know, a couple of times, and boy, I caught the walleye and just band shore lunches and just a wonderful time.
3: That's God's country.
1: Yes, sir. It's great therapy.
3: Very good therapy. Now, next week is actually National Fishing Week. Do you got any good fishing stories?
1: Yeah, I'll put it in my next album.
3: All right. We're definitely looking forward to that.

0: There you go. Classic Mel Tillis and Ruby Don't Take Your Love to Town. He wrote that song. And we all know that Kenny Rogers had a monster number one hit with that. There you go. Double shot of Mel Tillis. Loves to fish in Saskatchewan and Manitoba and spent a lot of time up here. It was a sad day when we said goodbye to the great Mel Tillis. I'm calling Lovequist. Hope you're enjoying the show. Get on the phone. Let your neighbors know, your friends, anybody that loves their country music. This is where you got to hang out in the Lovequist Lounge. We've polished up the brass. We got the chicken wire on the windows. The sawdust is on the dance floor. And we're coming back with some classic David Houston number ones in one, brought to you by McBids. Check it out, McBids.ca. 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
0: 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We have got a partly sunny sky today. We could maybe see some moisture, high of 24. Looking at a north-northwest wind gusting to 65. Mainly clear tonight, a little cooler, dipping down to 7, giving your air conditioner a bit of a reprieve. West-northwest wind gusting to 20. Friday, as we head into the weekend and the football game, we're looking at a high of 23 and partly to mainly sunny. Northwest wind gusting to 30. Friday night down to 10, 23 on Saturday. Sunday partly sunny. Spotty showers, maybe some moisture, 40% chance, high of 24. Monday, sunny and a high of 25. in the roundup for the Big Muddy Badland region and the surrounding areas. Currently sitting at 23. We've got 18 in Swift Current. Kindersley, Rosetown, 16. 17 in Saskatoon. Watrous, 16. 15. Wynyard, Wadena. Yorkton, Melville, 17. 19 in Broadview, Mooseman. 16 in Indian Head. Estevan, Carlisle, the warm spot today, 27. 21 in Weyburn. Moose Jaw, 18. Northwest wind at 31. Here in the Queen City, it's 18. We have a northwest wind at 36. And we are back with the music, reflecting on days gone by. And my biggest reward is if you can recollect some great memories, or maybe, you know what, even start some new memories. That's always a good thing as well. We're going to feature an artist here that has been around for some time, and it was a sad day when David Houston left us. And David Houston joined the Grand Ole Opry, was on today's date, 1979, inducted as a member of the Grand Ole Opry, and he was a dominant force back through the 60s and the 70s. The song we're going to play is definitely a signature song, multiple weeks at number one, a smash hit, picked up a couple of Grammy Awards for it, and he's got that very distinctive soaring tenor voice and specializes in that smooth traditional country music. His induction into the Grand Ole Opry was a formal recognition of his dedication to the genre's roots, and he always remained a proud, frequent performer on the historic stage, keeping the classic polished Nashville sound alive for decades.

Get Shuffle. Let Colin curate your afternoon with only country's elite. Number one's at one with Colin Lovequist on 620 CKRM.

0: 620 CKRM, a song that was released on today's date, Reba McEntire, and I'm a Survivor. That was off the Mercury label. It is 136. This is Number Ones in One. We thank you so much for being a part of our show, and we got some great Alan Jackson on the way and a cover of an old rockabilly song.
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0: Want to play you a great song here from Alan Jackson. He covered this song and went to the top of the charts on today's date, 1994. It's the cover of the very high energy song by Eddie Cochran, and it was a 1958 rockabilly classic, and Alan injected the 90s country music scene into the song, and it's got the driving bass line, blistering Telecaster guitar licks, and Alan's signature Georgia drawl, and it became a massive anthem. Spent multiple weeks at the top of the charts, and it was from his hugely successful album Who I Am, and it showcased Alan's unique ability to honor early American rock and roll roots while keeping the sound entirely country. Here's the Summertime Blues, 620 CKRM, Number Ones at One.

0: Jason McCoy, take it from me on the Voice of Saskatchewan, 620 CKRM. Alan Jackson also in there with his cover of the Eddie Cochran classic, The Summertime Blues. The year was 1994. Well, I know there's a lot of Keith Whitley fans listening, and if you're a Keith Whitley fan, you want to stay with us because we're going to pay tribute to Keith Whitley. He had a big number one hit back on today's date.
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0: And we thank you for staying with us. Let's take you back to the year 1988. This was a huge moment. Keith Whitley had a big number one hit, hit on the country charts, topped the Billboard Hot Country Singles chart, and it was a masterpiece. The song, written by Bob McDill, is a very hauntingly beautiful ballad. Served as the title track to his seminal 1988 album. The song tells the painful story of a man begging his lover to focus on him rather than the memory of her previous partner. And his deep, emotional, traditionalist delivery turned the track into a number one country song of the entire year. It was the biggest hit of 1988. Tragically, it was also one of the final singles released before his untimely death in 1989, cementing his legacy as a legendary neo-traditionalist vocal titan. The song is called Don't Close Your Eyes. The album was called Don't Close Your Eyes. I've got Don Cook, who was his longtime manager, talking about Keith Whitley and just the period before he passed away. And I got some audio here of Keith Whitley talking about the huge selling album and the project, Don't Close Your Eyes.
4: Well, I am very excited about the new album because this marks the first time that I have been involved in the production of my records. I co-produced the new album and the new single along with Garth Fundis. I'm sure people will be familiar with from his work with Don Williams, among other people. And we started work on this back in November, and I couldn't be more pleased with the results. I think it's the best work in the studio that I've ever done. And we went a whole lot more toward the direction of my roots, which is real traditional country. I got to do some things I'd always wanted to do. And I think we got the best bunch of songs that we've had the chance to record as well. And from the reaction to the new record so far, it was the highest new debuting record last week in Billboard. Came in at 53, and my records used to stop there. So
5: I've seen a lot of people go in the business and develop and develop. And there's nothing to me more exciting than to see a new young artist get his first number one. And the phone starts to ring. The excitement starts to happen. Regardless of whatever, Keith always rose to the occasion when it come to handling his career, doing his interviews and working his concerts and so forth. The first album that Garth produced, it won gold. Unfortunately, Keith died right after he finished the second album. Keith Whitley's music will be around for a long time. A lot of us don't realize what we've really lost here in talent, in a great human being. Keith Whitley is the type of guy that you'd want to live next door to, go fishing with every Saturday, and be your best friend. And that's what he was to me.

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1: CKRM! I found that song, Three Wooden Crosses, one day while exercising in the gym and listening to a CD that said compilation for Gospel Project. And it starts off, a farmer and a teacher, hooker and a preacher, riding on a midnight bus bound for Mexico. All right, that caught my attention, no doubt, but I continued doing what I was doing. I knew I liked the melody. It got to the end of the song, and because of the way the story progresses, you really have to pay attention the first time. So it finished, and I didn't know what had happened. I said, okay, now what just happened in this story? I had to go back and listen again. And when

we first wanted to record Three Wooden Crosses. Maybe we had even recorded the track already, and we heard we were going to lose the song because someone had it on hold to record and then backed out, and we found out it was ours. So I was very happy when that day happened.

0: you go. Randy Travis, big hit, Three Wooden Crosses. And that song was released back on today's date. The year was 2002. I got time to squeeze in one more song because Mel Tillis was having a birthday today, or should have been having a birthday. We're going to celebrate, continue that celebration. Mel Tillis, born on today's date. The year was 1932. I called him Mr. Nice Guy.
1: Well, now, thank you, Colin.
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1: Okay, pal. Thank you very much.
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0: Good afternoon. It's 2 p.m., mostly cloudy and 20 degrees in Regina. From the SAS Today newsroom, I'm Will Manzik with 620 CKRM News. Saskatchewan's hot, dry weather is helping some crops mature quickly while increasing the need for rain in some other areas. The provincial crop report says harvest is now 2% complete, with early seeded crops and winter cereals being harvested in parts of the province. More than half of cropland has adequate topsoil moisture, but dry conditions continue to affect many regions. Producers have also reported minor to moderate crop damage caused by heat, dry weather, grasshoppers, Bertha army worms, and strong winds. A proposed temporary work camp at Regina's Co-op refinery complex is drawing criticism from organized labor ahead of ongoing contract negotiations. Federated Cooperatives Limited is seeking city approval for a 510-bed temporary camp at the refinery. The Saskatchewan Federation of Labor says it is concerned the camp could be used to house replacement workers if a labor dispute occurs. FCL says the proposal is intended to provide flexibility if additional personnel are needed to operate, maintain, or repair the refinery. City Council will consider the application later. Police in Toronto say two suspects have been arrested in last week's shooting at the U.S. consulate. It's the second such incident at the building this year. Chief Superintendent Joe Matthews says the suspects also allegedly committed arson in Caledon 3 days before the shooting.
1: At approximately 9:45 p.m. on July 24th, the two accused driving a different stolen vehicle stopped at a gas station in the Kingston Road and McCowan Road area, where they filled their red jerry can with gasoline. They then traveled to a residential neighborhood in the Queen Street West and Mississauga Road area of Caledon, where they allegedly poured gasoline on a vehicle parked in a driveway and set it on fire.
0: Toronto police say the suspects are a 19-year-old man and a 15-year-old boy. A commercial vehicle inspection near Pontex has led to charges after officers found a semi hauling dangerous goods without proper authorization. Saskatchewan RCMP say the truck was carrying about 24,000 kilograms of corrosive liquid, but investigators determined the driver was not certified to transport dangerous goods, and the vehicle was missing required safety markings. A 28-year-old British Columbia man faces a criminal charge and several commercial vehicle offenses. The investigation continues. And Kevin Adair has been appointed Sask Energy's new president and chief executive officer starting on August 17th. That's 620 CKRM News. Read more stories from around your community and around the province at sasktoday.ca and 620 CKRM.

0: 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The closing grain prices are next.
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2: Now the closing grain prices on 620 CKRM. The closing cash prices from Bunge are mixed this afternoon. Canola is up 10 cents to close at $716.95 a metric ton, and One Red Spring Wheat is down $3.20 to close at $284.60, and the rest remain unchanged. Amber Durham, $272.48, Feed Barley, $203.59, Kabuli Chickpeas, $573.20, Flax, $630.54, Red Lentils, $516.50, Oats at $155, Large Yellow Peas, $283.11, and Feed Wheat at $233.71. And that's been your closing grain prices. A reminder that you can join me for Sask Ag Today right after the noon news each weekday here on 620 CKRM.
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0: Now from the Harvard Media Sports Cage, here's 620 CKRM Sports. In the Canadian Elite Basketball League tonight, the Saskatoon Mamba are in Winnipeg, taking on the Sea Bears at 6:30 p.m. This is the Western Conference semifinals. The winner will move on to the Western Conference Finals. In the CFL tonight, the Calgary Stampeders are taking on the Toronto Argonauts at 5:30. Then tomorrow night, the Saskatchewan Roughriders host the winless Ottawa Redblacks at 7. The Green and White have also announced the signing of Canadian kicker Dawson Hodge. Hodge spent 5 seasons at Wilfrid Laurier University. And in the major leagues today, the Toronto Blue Jays are in Chicago taking on the Cubs. This is a makeup game from their series in June. And that's your sports. 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
1: And a quick update in the Blue Jays game. They are still leading Chicago, the Cubs, by a score of 1-0. And we can tell you that Dylan Cease still pitching. Looking at your 620 CKRM precision weather, we are looking at a clear sky tonight. It's going to get cool. We're going to drop to a low of 7. North-northwest wind at 20. High of 23 tomorrow. Northwest wind at 30. 10 below Friday night. 23 on Saturday. Sunday, maybe some spotty showers. Looking at a high of 24. Monday, sunny and a high of 25. In the roundup for the Big Muddy Badland region and the surrounding areas, currently 22. We got a 19 in Swift Current. Kindersley and Rosetown, 16. 18 in Saskatoon. Watrous, 17. 15 Wynyard, Wadena. Yorkton, Melville. Broadview, Mooseman, 18. 17 Indian Head. Estevan, Carlisle, 27. 25 in Weyburn. Moose Jaw, you're at 19. Northwest wind gusting to 40. Here in Regina, 18. Northwest wind, 29. Gusting to 39.
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Hey, yeah, Brooks and Dunn, Rock My World, Little Country Girl on the Voice of Saskatchewan, 620 CKRM. Here's Sarah Evans, Love a Little Bit Stronger. Welcome.

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1: 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Man, you guys look great.
2: Celebrating 100 years.

There you have Amanda Wilkinson. No more me and you on the Voice of Saskatchewan 620 CKRM. Glad you're hanging out with us. And don't forget, we've got a lot going on. We've got the big Rider game coming up tomorrow night. Our pregame coverage is going to be starting here at 5 o'clock. 4 o'clock kickoff's going to go at 7 o'clock. So, yeah, it's 4 o'clock pregame, and we've got it all covered. So make sure you join us for that. Also, this weekend, we got a brand new festival kicking off. In fact, it's happening on Saturday. It is the Exchange Folk Festival. That's going to go Saturday, and that is going to go down here in Victoria Park. And they got a great lineup. All starts at 12 noon, probably run until midnight. And they got the who's who of artisans and musicians and vendors on hand, so it's going to be a great time. And the website is theexchangefolkfestival.ca. You want to get the details? theexchangefolkfestival.ca. You get all the details there. And if you're not in the loop yet, it is absolutely free. I got a feeling it's going to be a good time. It's going to be full. I think there's going to be a lot of people. The weather's very conducive with the outdoor festival this

0: There you go, Jade Eagleson, shaking in them boots on the Voice of Saskatchewan 620 CKRM. I bet your youngsters are doing a little shaking these days, maybe a little concerned. And remember, just make sure you say those three special words at the beginning and the end of every day. Of course, I'm talking about back to school.
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2: There's no place like home for Chad Kelly and the Toronto Argonauts. Toronto comes off a bye week to host the Calgary Stampeders at BMO Field tonight to open week 10 of the CFL season. It'll be the Argos' first game this season at the venue, which hosted six World Cup matches. That forced the Argos to play its first seven regular season games on the road. On a different field, Dylan Cease takes the mound for the Toronto Blue Jays as they have a one-day stop in Chicago to play the Cubs this afternoon. It's a makeup game after a previous date between the two teams was rained out. David Peterson will get the start for the Cubs. And on the links, Nick Taylor of Abbotsford, BC is the highest ranked of six Canadians in the field at the Wyndham Championship, the final tournament of the PGA Tour's regular season. The FedEx Cup playoffs begin next week with the St. Jude Championship.
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0: CKRM, Saskatchewan weather. And a good afternoon. Just a quick update in the Blue Jays game. If you don't want the spoiler alert, just, plug your ears for 2 seconds. Blue Jays leading Chicago Cubs by a score of 2-0. Bottom of seven. Cease has gone 6 2/3. And he's having a memorable game. You might want to check that out. As far as the forecast is concerned for Regina and the surrounding areas, we are going to see a little bit of sunshine today, and not a bad one. High of 24, low of 7 tonight. Cooling down. North-northwest wind gusting to 20. 23 for Friday. Friday night down to 10 for the football game. Going to be a little chilly. You might want to grab a sweater if you're going to the game. The wind out of the west-northwest, 20. Saturday, partly sunny. We are looking at a high of 23, 24 on Sunday. Monday, sunny at a high of 25. In the roundup, Big Muddy Badland region, surrounding areas, 22 this hour. For the Swift Current area, currently sitting at 19, 16 in Kindersley and Rosetown, Saskatoon, 18, 17 in Watrous, Wynyard, Wadena, 15, 18 Yorkton, Melville, Broadview, Mooseman, 18, 17 Indian Head, Estevan, Carlisle, 27, 25 in Weyburn, Moose Jaw, 19, north-northwest wind gusting to 40. In Regina, 18, we have a northwest wind gusting to 39.

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0: 620 CKRM, country's greatest hits. There you go. The Johnner Brothers, still in love with you. Johnner Brothers is going to be a part of our big night out. It's going to be the Heartstrings and Honky Tonks. Big show at the Dark Hole. That's coming up on September 21st. And we hope you join us for that one. It's going to be something special. We'll be broadcasted live from the Dark Hole. All the commercials will be read just like the Grand Ole Opry. And this is all in conjunction with our 100th birthday, our centennial celebration. So we got the Johnner Brothers. Dan Davidson's going to be there. Michelle Wright is going to be on hand. We're going to have a bunch of guests that are going to join us as well. And hopefully you get your tickets for that one. Coming up again, September 21st at the Dark Hall. And thank you to our friends at McBids and Billick Financial. We are into the month of August. And as well, this is National Canning Month. Back in the day, I'm not sure if it still happens, but everybody used to can, whether it was canned tomatoes, canned pickles, canned everything, relish, salsa, you name it. Everybody used to can jams. And these days, I don't think it's as prominent as it used to be, but I'm sure with the price of everything, it's going to be making a big comeback here. So this is National Canning Month, and it's not reflective of all those ESPN employees or Bell employees or all those folks that employees that got canned. So here's my best canning pickling joke. How does a cucumber become a pickle? It goes through a jarring experience.
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1: I remember being in the weekends and Dad would find all the free hot dogs. 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

0: saying, oh, Confederate Railroad, Jesus and Mama on the Voice of Saskatchewan, 620 CKRM. I'm calling Lovequist. Well, Dylan Cease set another fantastic outing. Seven innings, only gave up two hits. And Blue Jays still in lead over the Chicago Cubs in this makeup game. This is a 2-0 score for the Blue Jays. They're in the bottom of the eighth, and it looks like they're moving on to the ninth. Fisher has just struck out the third one. So we'll get to the ninth inning soon here. Lots of baseball talk coming up on the Sports Cage later on this afternoon with Arash Madani. He's going to be on the show, so he'll have plenty to say, and I'm sure he'll talk more about today's game. Big football game tomorrow. The Saskatchewan Roughriders taking on the Ottawa Redblacks. Kickoff is at 7 o'clock. All of our pregame coverage is going to start at 4 o'clock. And the winner of our 620 CKRM Harvard Media Suite tickets for the game was Dean Sawchuk of Quill Lake. So we're going to cater to Dean and a guest, and they're going to have the big buffet meal as well as beverages, seats on the 45-yard line in our Harvard suite. Should be a lot of fun with 620 CKRM. 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Brian, how's your day going?
1: Day's going well. Yeah, we had Caitlin in the office today, and just busy helping clients out and doing a bunch of different stuff.
0: Doing what you do best, helping people out, and that's the bottom line. Are you being helped out with the markets today? Are they helping you guys out?
1: Yeah, they were fairly quiet today, but they did pull back a little bit as far as North American equities went. So TSX in Toronto, down about 10 points, closing at 36,136. Dow in New York came down 460 points, closing at 53,885. S&P down about 13 to close at 77.09. Canadian dollar off just 0.001 of a basis point, trading at 71.40 cents compared to the U.S. dollar. And on the commodity side, oil was higher by $3.01, closing at $78.23 U.S. a barrel. And gold came off $9.89, closing out the day at $4,236.93 U.S. an ounce.
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1: It's 3 p.m. Good afternoon, mostly cloudy and 18 degrees in Regina. I'm Will Manzik from the SAS Today Newsroom with 620 CKRM News. Harvest has begun in parts of Saskatchewan as warm temperatures and dry conditions continue to speed up crop development across the province. The latest crop report says harvest is 2% complete, with most activity taking place in the southwest. While more than half of cropland has adequate topsoil moisture, producers in several areas are hoping for more rain to support later seeded crops. The report also notes some crop damage from hot, dry weather, along with wind, grasshoppers, and Bertha army worms. Prime Minister Mark Carney says Canada's tone towards the United States is quite firm and insists trade negotiations with Washington are constructive. The U.S. has threatened to impose new 50% tariffs on a wide range of Canadian imports in about 2 weeks. Today, federal conservative leader Pierre Poilievre says Carney needs to focus on the results he promised.
2: He promised he would have a deal by July 21st, 2025. He promised he would have elbows up. He promised he'd negotiate a win. Still no win, still no deal, still no elbows.
1: Canada-U.S. Trade Minister Dominic LeBlanc is in Washington alongside Canada's chief trade negotiator, Janice Sherratt, for a series of meetings aimed at advancing the talks. A 15-year-old has been charged with second-degree murder following an investigation into Saskatoon's fifth homicide of the year, which occurred in mid-April. On August 5th, the youth, who can't be named due to the Youth Criminal Justice Act, was taken into custody by members of the Saskatoon Police Service Major Crime Section. On April 15th, shortly after 8:30 p.m., police responded to a report of an injured and unresponsive person in an apartment. The person was declared dead at the scene by medical personnel. A kitchen fire at a Regina townhouse complex was contained last night before it could spread to other homes. Firefighters responded to the Optimus Drive incident around 8:24 last night. One resident got out safely and crews rescued a cat. The cause of the fire is under investigation. And Sask Energy has announced Kevin Adair as its next president and chief executive officer. His new role begins on August 17th. Adair has served as the Crown Corporation's Executive Vice President of Customer Service Operations since 2021. Board Chair Susan Barber says he is a strategic, people-focused leader with a strong commitment to employees and customers. That's 620 CKRM News. Read more stories from around your community and around the province at sasktoday.ca and 620ckrm.com.
3: Weather tonight mainly clear, and we're going down to a low of 7, believe it or not. Tomorrow, partly to mostly sunny and high up to 23. Tomorrow night, partly cloudy, low down to 10. Saturday, partly sunny, high of 23. Looking at Sunday, partly sunny, but we're going to have some spotty showers and thunderstorms in the area, and a high of 24 on Sunday. Over to Monday and start of the week, mostly sunny, high of 25. Right now, downtown Regina, we got partly to mostly cloudy sky. It is 18 degrees.
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3: Thursday, Sports Cage. How you doing, Saskatchewan? Back in the saddle after a couple days off. 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Rejuvenated from head to toe. It's for Access Communications, trusted in rural Saskatchewan for home security, internet, and TV. Going to introduce you to the co-host in a moment. First off, let's run down the show for you today. But Riders have some injuries. This just in. We are going to have to talk about that, what we found out from Rider Practice today, Coach Mace hinting on a couple things. The audio is coming up, and we will converse on that. It is a day before a Rider game, so if you've been following along, you know what that is. We want your hot takes for Taco Time. A $50 Taco Time gift card is on the line today. We're going to be going through the hot takes throughout the show. Sprinkle of the day. Let's maybe look at that Calgary-Toronto game. Colson, who is, of course, here by chance. Curtis is here, too, but he's leaving. Colson is looking at tonight's game, and, whoa, boy, we'll get to that and the over-under later in hour one. Arash Madani comes by in hour two. Lots of CFL talk with Arash. And are the Toronto Blue Jays making a run at things here? They're on the field right now. Colin Lovequist, if you've been listening to his show this afternoon, he's on the edge of his seat, is Colin. We will have the NASCAR report. Glenn Suter in hour three. And also in hour three, Kenrick Exner from Hockey Regina. The annual general meeting is coming up. If you're a parent that complains often about things, this is your chance to put up or shut up. And Kenrick will come in. We'll go through how that all works. You can put forth questions. And he'll run us through all that in hour three. All of our guests join us on the Western Pizza guest hotline. I said it before, when you leave town for a few days and you come back, at least I do, I want some Western za. I want an all dressed and maybe a lasagna. Visit your local Western Pizza. Watch some football tonight. There's two football games. There's a CFL and an NFL. Western Pizza can hook you up for both of those. And you participate. This is where the hot takes and everything else come in with the Prairie Land Rentals text line. Prairie Land Rentals, 600 Albert Street. You're starting to plan out that fall job, that autumn job, and you need some tools, or maybe you need to move a tree or grind a tree or, I don't know, build a swing. You can get a rental unit, anything you need at Prairie Land Rentals, 600 Albert Street. You deal with the owner. Sharky is in on this Thursday.
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3: I thought you were doing something outside.
4: No. No, nothing outside right
3: now.
4: Wrong
3: guy. Wrong Sharky.
4: Wrong Sharky. Nope. Special stuff. They'll help you out. They'll find what you need, and they can install it for you too, which, trust me, is way better than you doing it. You don't install flooring.
3: Yeah, I don't. I would think installing carpet on stairs, when you look at, that's got to be right up there with landing on the moon. Same realm of difficulty.
4: Well, at least they've installed carpet on stairs. I don't know if they've actually been on the moon, but they've installed carpet.
3: Well, we're not getting into that again. That was a couple months ago.
4: That was, yeah.
3: Okay, yeah. Flooring Superstore, Trent Dickin. All right, Kay, let's have some fun with it. 936-6262. What else are we going to do? If you listen to Coach Mace today, and we'll play some of his clips today, he sat there at the podium and was basically like, it is what it is. Like, what do we do? Yeah. The guys are getting injured. And you can't be critical of, well, they should do this, they should do that. They have 13 guys, 13 bodies on the 6-game injured list. Let's go through them.
4: And no, for the record, no player wants to be on the 6-game.
3: Yeah, exactly.
4: Right?
3: Oh, I can go on the 6. No.
4: No.
3: Okay, listen to these names and tell me how good of a football team this would be, or the start of a football team. Roland Milligan Jr., James Letcher, Juju Hughes, Sam Emelis, Tavon Campbell, Morgan Runge, Albert Awachi, A.J. Ouellette, Lake Corte Moore, Aaron Crawford, Matthew Sexton, Kian Schaefer-Baker, Ali Saad. You're starting a pretty good franchise with that.
4: Do you remember a couple of years ago we couldn't keep enough offensive linemen around? Like, it was a different five every game?
3: Mm-hmm.
4: This has just changed. Mm-hmm. Last time we were only worried about the O-line. Now we're worried about every other position but the O-line. We get guys dropping all over the place. And with all kinds of injuries, too. Like, it's not the same thing.
3: If you're superstitious, knock on wood or whatever you're doing out there. Because that's one of the thing. That's one of the things I was thinking. It's like, what? Our O-line and D-line, pretty intact.
4: Ali Saad's the only guy that's been banged up.
3: Pretty intact. But receiving... Oh, we were just three-headed monster. Look at our receiver. Whoa, not so fast.
4: Yeah.
3: Someone's got a voodoo doll. It's like, Kean Schiffer-Baker, come with me.
4: And here's the crazy
3: analyst, come with me.
4: Here's the crazy part. There is no receivers on the one game or on the practice roster.
3: Years ago, they...
4: Like we're out. We've used them all.
3: Years ago, I was playing in the men's touch football league, which was so much fun. And Matt Dominguez, Lance Fraser, Wes Cates tells a story. Wes, I tried to get him to come to play to our team. And of course, he went with those guys. And yep. I'm like, come do something different. Come play with us. Anyway, he went with the other guys. I'm still mad at Wes about that. But anyway, Matt Dominguez was probably 2 or 3 years post-career, still in good shape, obviously. He was selling houses.
4: Yep.
3: He was out and about. He went back to work out with the Riders. That's how depleted they were. Didn't work out. I thought he could still give you a few plays. American, not national. Yeah, yeah. And then there was a kid by the name of Evan Fornwald.
4: I remember the name.
3: Who was so agile and fast in men's touch football. But then they gave him a legit shot with the Riders. And it was different.
4: Yeah.
3: Because touch everyone's good.
4: Yeah.
3: Because everyone's fast and agile.
4: Yeah.
3: So... I don't want to say desperate times, but yeah, what do they do? You have to think.
4: There's a phone call to Eugene Lewis's agent.
3: No, I don't know about that.
4: I think
3: that.
4: So. Yeah.
3: 936-6262, right?
4: You got to think
3: Dante Myers is coming back. Well, love Dante Myers, great guy, all that, but.
4: You hope he is.
3: I don't think he's going to stick in the NFL as first kick at things.
4: Mitch Picton, are they dialing up his number?
3: Hey, oh, Mitchie, hey. When's the last time you put on a pair of sneakers and went for a jog? He looks like
4: he's still in good shape. But that's another guy you might look to call.
3: Yeah. What's Getzlaff doing for a day?
4: For Getz, a weekend, he's still in good shape.
3: Yeah. He's in town. He's in really good shape. I think he would say he's too late.
4: Yeah. He doesn't want to get here.
3: But yeah, go to your practice roster. And the thing is, I would think, as a casual, passive fan, you would have to think there are guys out there that can catch footballs that want to come play. National or American.
4: Yep.
3: American, for sure.
4: Yep.
3: The Geno Lewis thing, I don't know if that works. But if Geno really wants to...
4: They definitely look at him. There's no doubt about it.
3: Dante Myers comes back, though. Kean Schiffer-Baker, Sam Emelis.
4: You're thinking he's going to come back.
3: I'm pretty confident. If there was a future bet on it, I'd take it.
4: Well, he's coming. Future bet, but it's just when. We got a month till they close.
3: Before Labor Day, he's back.
4: Okay. So you're saying they're going to move on him before the end of their training camp season?
3: Mm-hmm.
4: Okay.
3: There's got to be other guys. There's got to be guys that they're making call. Like Jeremy O'Day is no dummy.
4: Who else did we let go in camp that we can make another phone call to?
3: You're asking me the tough questions.
4: Let's say Friday night we lose a receiver, right? Because we've really only got...
3: Knock on wood.
4: Does Tommy Stevens go in and play slot?
3: Oh, let's get the unit catching some balls from the
4: could
3: slot
4: you imagine
3: back position.
4: Him running that little, right?
3: The only thing is, it's like the defenseman that goes up to forward and he thinks it's like, oh, boo, I got to keep my head up here. Tom, exactly. We don't want Tommy getting hurt.
4: We don't want Tommy getting hurt.
3: Let's scrap that idea. I like it in theory.
4: We need a big body to catch balls. Tommy be great in that role.
3: And we don't want this guy getting hurt. But I said to him today, he was walking around with his little girl. Oh, she was so cute at practice.

0: Marcus Sales, because my behind the face mask a couple of weeks ago was Marcus Sales, and he's a really good receiver back in the day, high school. And I said, I asked him, well, if he could run, like, if they're going to say, you give us one route, what are you going to run? Most of the time, guys say go route.
1: Yeah,
0: I just won't go. I want to go route. I want to.
1: Anybody wants.
0: And he goes, no, give me a 10-yard dig. I'm like, oh, you want to get in the mixer?
1: I like it.
0: So I said to him at practice today, I'm like, hey, do you want me to put another word in for you to be like, hey, number 8 can catch some balls if you guys need. I don't know, man. Like, and okay, the other thing too, I'm taking the word trap game and I'm throwing it in that paper shredder over there. I'm calling it from now on, they get paid two game.
1: Yeah.
0: They get paid two game.
1: They all get paid. Everybody gets paid.
0: I think trap game's stupid.
1: I think it's dumb as well. Right?
0: Thank you.
1: You're just going to see them double team Keyshawn, right? They're going to try to take Keyshawn out of it, right? Take away his number one look. They're going to force him to go to the
0: middle. Dell Duncan Busby never hurt anybody.
1: Yeah, but right. They're going to take away number one. They're going to, and that right now is Keyshawn Johnson.
0: DeJounte,
1: where are you going?
0: He's playing. No one knows what he can do. That's the other thing Mace kind of talked about in the.
1: That's his first start. Yeah,
0: and the pressure is everyone's kind of got to start somewhere.
1: Exactly. Everybody's got game one, right?
0: So DeJounte. Watch out for him. If he's on the board, I'm going to take him an anytime touchdown. Let's get crazy. Keyshawn Johnson, sure. We know what he can do. Dell Duncan Busby, we kind of know what he can do. He is going to get now.
1: He's
0: going to
1: get a lot of balls.
0: You got the spotlight on you, bud.
1: Yep.
0: You got to run with it. Johnson 3.
1: We're down to 2 Johnsons now, right?
0: Johnson 3. Let's see what he can do. It's slot back starting there. Deshaun Mims, your time to shine.
1: Is now.
0: And Weeb.
1: I think Weeb's going to get a lot of action. He's proved he's a pretty reliable set of hands.
0: He catches across the middle on a goal line like that, like a young Wes Welker. Throw him the ball.
1: Throw the ball to him all day long. He's done good on the return game. I like him. I think he's going to give us a spark.
0: Speaking of Weebs, Nick Weeb. Did you hear this one?
1: No. Go on.
0: Nick Weeb could be playing some fullback tomorrow night.
1: Well, we don't actually have a fullback dressed.
0: So we have guys, and one of them is U of S Husky, former Oregon Duck. Nick Weeb could be playing some offense.
1: Fullback.
0: Fullback.
1: Linebackers can block.
0: I used one of my tokens to go to the press conference today. So I sat in there. And I asked Coach Mace about, I said, whose idea was it that maybe Nick Weeb could play some fullback? He didn't really let us know whose idea it was, but here's what Coach Mace said.
2: Right. Yeah, we'll see. I mean, we got some short yardage stuff just based off the roster. To get him out there, we do it with defensive guys, too. We've done it in the past. Devin Adams, Colonel. Caleb's. That's his nickname. We call him Colonel, though. Caleb Sanders, you know. So the more flexibility you can have on a roster, specifically when you're getting hit with the injury wave that we have, the better. So, yeah, we'll see.
1: Interesting.
0: I'd like to get him on the show. I'd like to know, okay, so like, who's sitting around? How does it happen where someone goes,
1: anybody else play fullback?
0: Maybe Nick. Why don't we try Nick Weeb? Get out of here. You're Kurt Mueller. What do you think? Let's give him a shot. I would like to just know how that all came about. But he could be there. Like Coach May said, there could be other guys that step in to roles. But I don't know.
1: All right. Looking up his Wikipedia page.
0: This isn't ideal. You got 13, for the most part, solid players on your 6-game injured list. Oh, boy. Oh, and then the other thing that came in today, and then he was out there kicking balls after with Jeff Stusek keeping a close watch.
1: New kicker.
0: Dawson Hodge, they brought him in. He was here in 2025. He's a Wilfrid Laurier graduate, played 5 seasons there. Here, if you're watching the stream at sportscage.com and YouTube, You can see Kent

0: jury, I think, and Stu Sicker there joking around. He's giving her a few kicks. The kid's got a leg. He just looks happy to be there.
1: Wait, he's getting a chance to play football. Why wouldn't he be excited?
0: I don't think he's going to be playing, but he was easily putting him in from I think that was around 55, 50-ish.
1: Really?
0: Again, there's a tee and there's nobody in front of you. There's no snap. There's no
1: guy trying to take your head off.
0: Jason Wood, some great job getting this footage here of Dawson Hodge. But maybe it's just for optics, but they're bringing somebody in. They're saying, hey, Alex, you want to look over your shoulder over there? You got young Dawson Hodge.
1: Sounds like a
0: 90s romantic comedy character. starring Dawson Hodge.
1: I like that they brought somebody in. I think competition's a good thing. It forces you to make sure that you got all your ducks in a row and you're better and you're prepared to be the best you can be.
0: We went through this last year.
1: Yeah, and it's not a problem. It's not a problem to have some depth. As we can see, we need some depth right now. Yeah. Maybe he can catch. Who knows, right?
0: Yeah. Dawson, get your gloves on. You're going in. Get some real run one across the middle for
1: get
0: us.
1: Get some real shoulder pads. You're going to have to play. Get those hockey ones off.
0: Put those pads back in your slacks.
2: He is on the practice roster, so he won't be dressed for this game. So
0: yeah, then that'd be asking a lot. Coach Mace too, man. What a beauty, absolute beauty. I know John Mace is listening tonight down in today down in San Diego. But Coach Mace comes by. I was doing my my interview, and he looked at my hat, and he's like, "Hey, what's that?" And I'm like, "You seriously picked that out?" I think he did. It's the Bulldog Saloon from Whitefish, Montana. Yeah, yeah. So a couple of practices ago, Coach and I had a good chat about why he likes that area too.
1: Well, why wouldn't he?
0: He's been down there a bit. So he's like, "Hey, what's that hat over there?" I'm like, "Oh, you know what hat this is? Huckleberry Wings, baby." They used to take Canadian money at par too. Okay, but part of the fun today is chance to win a $50 gift card from Taco Time. Any Taco Time in the province. I was driving home yesterday, stopped in Saskatoon, grabbed myself a chicken burrito. The wife had a taco salad, and we shared some Mexi fries on the drive. That's romantic.
1: I know. You're such a sweetheart. Yeah. You're one of a kind, baby.
0: Chivalry.
1: One of a kind. I don't know if it's chivalry.
0: Dipping sauce together and doing the cross arm thing. Just kidding. Yeah. But Taco Time, hot take. $50. Now, we're just going to do text again. Coulson, or how do you want to do this? You're the boss. Okay, Coulson's saying text messages, 936-6262. Can we take a few calls in the first hour if people want to call in?
3: Sure.
0: If you want to call in, you get two entries, and then Coulson's going to draw it from the Wheel of Winning later for $50.
1: The big Wheel of Winning.
0: Hot take. We want some hot takes. We played this last week. Let's keep it going. Like something... Yeah, do you have one? Do either of you guys have a spicy hot take right now?
1: On this game?
0: For the game. Tomorrow. Give me one.
1: Tommy Stevens catches balls. Tommy Stevens is going to line up in the slot, and he's going to catch some balls.
2: Going to catch one before he throws one.
1: Yeah. Yeah.
0: That's great.
1: I'd look for.
0: 936-6262 if you want to play along. Can we go to break and then come back?
1: Whatever. You're running the show.
0: Let's go to break, and then we'll come back.
1: All right.
0: And we're going to hear some more from Coach Mace. It's the Sports Cage. Having a blast already on this Thursday for Access Communication. 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
0: Welcome back to the show. Sharky is with me. I'm going through some of these text messages. All right, okay. Here we go. Taco time, $50. Your hot take for tomorrow's game. Sharky, what was your second one?
1: Quali Conley runs for over 100.
0: You should sprinkle on that.
1: Yeah.
0: If you can find that. If I find that for you tonight, I'll throw it your way.
1: I love it. Okay.
0: Prairie Land Rentals text line. Lauren from Yorkton. He's first out of the chute. He says Trevor Harris will dive for a touchdown from the 1 yard line. So Tommy Stevens will be tired from playing receiver. And he'll have to.
1: He's lining up at slot.
0: He'll have to jump in. Benny, the Rochdale Rocket. Thanks for the message, bud. He says I got my chips on Ottawa and a tie this weekend.
1: Really?
0: Calgary paying great odds too. That's tonight. We're gonna get to that sprinkle of the day here in a bit. I'll maybe do some as we sit live betting. Dean, not a hot take, but Dean in Regina wanted us to remember. You remember this too. You said, I don't remember this.
1: Yep.
0: Quarterback Jeff Bentram.
1: Bentram.
0: Bentram.
1: Yep.
0: Played receiver in 89 and did pretty well.
1: Yep.
0: That was a great cup year.
1: Yep. Remember
0: it. And Joseph in Regina. Because the Riders always have a hard time beating a battered team and haven't been able to show any dominance in a game this year, every game has to go down to the last 30 seconds. Ottawa wins Friday 27-25 with a last-second field goal. Joseph. Ooh. To each their own. 936-6262. $50 from Taco Time on the line today. I don't know if I have one yet.
1: I like Conley for over 100 for sure, and Stevens catches a pass.
0: DeJete? How about the 2-touchdown day?
1: That's a reach.
0: I'll give him one.
1: Yours wasn't?
0: I'll give him one.
1: And yours was.
0: Hold the phones.
1: I thought mine were legit.
0: Yeah. What you said, Tommy Stevens.
1: Yeah. Catches a pass.
0: There's a better chance of DeJete getting 2 touchdowns than Tommy Stevens catching a pass tomorrow, I think, in my brain.
1: There'd be no way we find odds on that.
0: Holy, Travis from Marengo. That's up north. I bought a drum set from a guy that sold it to a pawn shop when I was in grade 7 with my paper money, and it came from Marengo, Saskatchewan.
1: I have a great drum set.
0: There's my Marengo, Saskatchewan story.
1: I have a great drum set story we can get to later.
0: Do you have drums? I come over and get blacked and play the drums for you.
1: No, not anymore. Go on.
0: There's nothing better than getting drunk and thinking you can
1: play the drums.
0: Still play.
1: Hey, what's his story?
0: Trevor Harrell. Travis, good one, Colson. Trevor Harris, a receiving touchdown.
1: Because they do throw him out there in that short yardage.
0: Maybe they do the Philly special.
1: Yeah.
0: Hey?
2: Well, they've put him out there when Tommy Stevens is on. So it's Stevens to Harris, maybe.
0: I can't see that happening. Yeah. I can't see it happening like that. I could see a Philly special kind of reverse around and then he goes out.
1: It would be something.
0: Curtis,
1: he's out there
0: on the YouTube chat. The Red Blacks are going winless this season. Hot take. That's the worst hot take of the day. Brought to you by our fill-in op, Curtis.
1: Yeah.
0: Good guy. Bad hot takes. Oh, by the way, the boys want you to know, if you're watching the YouTube feed, hit that like button and subscribe. Yes. Colson and Curtis, please, for them. Not for me, not for Sharky, for the fellas.
1: They need the love.
0: They need some sort of thing they need, and they run stats and algorithms and all that. So please do that. Okay, back here. One of those secondary next man up players will have a pick six, Jeremy, and a phone number.
1: Let's see. Who do we got there? There's only two backups in the secondary.
0: James.
1: Azume and Bell.
0: James is a faithful listener. He messages in quite a bit. I haven't heard from James in a while, though. Hot take for tomorrow's game is the kickers. I love it. Hot take for tomorrow's game, the kicker scores a touchdown on a fake field goal.
1: Well, he'd be useful then.
0: You guys are starting to get
1: hot takes.
0: What to do here? Get the assignment. Yeah. Getting the assignment. Good on you. Where's the rest of the regulars? Where's Travis and Rose? And come on. 936-6262. Okay, let's get back to some of this audio I said with Coach Mays today. Again, I got a chance to sit in this. So the question, I think the question was, and I'm paraphrasing, or don't, this isn't verbatim, but it was around, was KSB or Tavon Campbell added to the six game? Either of those guys have season-ending injuries? Coach May said this.
9: Maybe one. I'll let you kind of guess, but maybe not. So, like I said, we're at that part of the season where you can't totally scratch guys off the list, you know, for the year. So, but yeah, maybe one of them.
0: That's actually a really good, because I sat there and I was like, this guy does not want to be doing this today.
1: No,
0: like he's up to his eyeballs in stress. He's got guys coming over from the car wash across the street trying out for receiver, and he's going to talk to us in this room.
1: Can you just imagine all the little magnets with names on them, and he's just shuffling constantly, right? Just constantly moving magnets all over the board.
0: Who's that guy? Where did we get him from? He doesn't even have cleats.
1: We got him out of the California Penal League.
0: Yeah.
1: We wear sleeves and hats at this level, son.
0: Secondary. So that's the other thing, too, with, I know we're not getting into sprinkle of the day, too. But our secondary and Jake Mayer, no Geno Lewis, but was Geno Lewis really a factor, like a good fit there, a factor? Was he doing the game that he didn't play? Didn't they almost win?
1: I was just going to look up his stats, his receiving stats this year.
0: Like, don't get me wrong. Good player. I love talking to him. Seems like a really good guy. I don't think this thing, and I think it might have even been when Colson was still on paternity leave. And Curtis was doing the show, and they started, I think it was after week 3, and it was like, and not to do Barry Horowitz here, pat on the back, but I was like, at what point does Geno be like, I'm kind of sick of this, like either throw me the ball or let me get out of here, because we're losing games and I'm not getting targeted. I would have a hard time believing that's not what happened. Ryan Dinwiddie on 3 Down Nation which we own.
1: Yeah.
0: Was said that I read the Dinwiddie article in there and it was kind of like, nah, he wasn't a problem. He didn't do all that. I'm like, the guy's a competitor and he's getting pissed off and because he's getting worked over every week.
1: And you brought him in because he was a name that could catch.
0: Well, he didn't bring him in.
1: Yeah. I mean, he had 20 receptions, 37 targets, 231 yards over six games. You would think that Geno Lewis would have got more than that. Fourth in receptions on their team.
0: Is it because he's not open? He's double teamed. Is it because Mayer just didn't like that? Or are they calling plays around him?
1: Yeah.
0: Who knows?
1: Yeah.
0: All we know is now he's in limbo.
1: He gone.
0: And here's a question.
1: Go ahead.
0: Colson could jump in as well. What team, and unless I'm not stat nerd guy, I don't know.
1: Okay.
0: Just casual fan, what team could use him? I'm going to throw out BC.
1: BC's problem is a quarterback. It's not necessarily a receiver.
0: He's coming back this week.
1: Yes.
0: Non-throwing shoulder.
1: Yeah. But teams that are short receivers right now, it's us.
0: He ain't coming here. I can't see it.
1: I don't never say never.
0: No, and this isn't an eat your gitch one. I'm not dying on that hill. Yeah. Like I'm not super confident. I ran that by my family, by the way, at the lake. Somebody said something and I said, I'll tell you, I forget what it was. And they're like, what? And I said, that's how confident I am. But I'm not going there on this. Like, I'd never say never. It could happen. I don't know. I think we get Dante Myers back and then Sam Emilis. I don't know. Is he talking about KSB as being the season ending injury or Tavon Campbell? Either suck.
1: Both but, suck. Yeah.
0: But I think we need Tavon Campbell back.
1: Yeah.
0: He's Tavon a game changer, man.
1: Tavon Campbell does a great job in the secondary. When you're in a sling like that, that's different than an ice pack on your knee. But that knee injury could be something that we don't see necessarily. For sure it could. Yeah. And Tavon Campbell could be a broken wrist for all we know, right?
0: Look like shoulder.
1: Did.
0: Do you have that clip? Tavon Campbell getting hurt?
2: Yeah, just grabbing it.
0: Because he kind of tackles him as a guy who's had shoulder problems.
1: Both of us. Yeah.
0: It looks like this could be like collarbone or dislocated shoulder or
1: bicep. Yeah, he kind of slapped his arm, didn't it?
0: Torn bicep. But I don't think you tear your bicep on this. This has got to be some sort, broken arm?
1: That's where I'm going, broken wrist, broken arm, yeah.
0: I broke my arm once as a kid, got thrown off a picnic table.
1: Probably deserved it.
0: No, I was a dirty, it was a hit from behind. Malcolm Bell.
1: What? Who hit you from behind off a
0: picnic table? I got pushed off a picnic table.
2: What age, what grade?
1: Yeah. He's West Side. He's a West Side kid.
0: I had a bowl cut, so I would say I was probably in grade 4 or 5. That's why one of the wrists was always smaller than the other. Malcolm Bell, I'm excited.
1: Yep.
0: Okay, let's get this guy. But Tavon Campbell is a difference maker.
1: He is.
0: At the cornerback position. Lacombo back, great news.
1: Great news. Yep. Big plus.
0: Edouard.
1: Great. That's a great piece, too.
0: Yeah. That's good. It's a good behind the face mask.
1: Yeah.
0: You know, he's got 8 siblings.
1: 8.
0: Wow. You're going to have to tune in.
1: Wow.
0: To listen. That's it. It's a tease.
1: Show.
0: We call it tease in the business. Marcus Sales, the guy's an absolute beauty.
1: He's just, and a gamer. Just so solid out there. Yeah. So solid on the weak side.
0: Heather in Regina.
1: Hi, Heater.
0: Daniel Johnson, our third Johnson on offense, will get a TD. A la Dan Clark. Heather wins that. That's
1: she getting taco time for that?
0: That's they've all been good.
1: Yeah.
0: I can't say they've all been good. $50 ones. Andrew, I think he's up in Saskatoon where I had my taco time. It was the one across from Aiden Bowman in the little strip ball there. Didn't even know there was one there. Used to be a KFC on the corner. Andrew Miller. Oh dear. I hope it's not KSB. He was quite dejected sitting off by himself on the bench after he went out in Edmonton, but then up and revving up the crowd towards the end. Didn't look like he was headed to the sixth game. I agree, Andrew.
1: Observe. Yeah, I agree too. I think the longer one is going to be
0: Devon.
1: Yeah.
0: Oh man.
1: Yeah.
0: Say it ain't so.
1: Yeah.
0: Nick Weeb, though, will he play a little offense tomorrow?
1: Two ways. Nick Weeb's going two ways this week.
0: Coulson. Yeah. Let's go.
1: Old high school days, playing both sides of the ball.
0: That's where we're getting to. And then if we beat Ottawa, how do you feel if you're Ottawa?
1: Do we get to, or is that a bye week for us after this? No.
2: Off to Hamilton, or are they coming here? I forget.
1: We're there.
0: We're at Hamilton next Saturday the 15th.
1: Okay.
2: Yeah, and then we're in BC August 23rd, Sunday.
0: I wanted to go to that game.
1: BC?
0: Yeah. If anyone's got a private jet and they got a seat and they don't have to pay for it, let me know. I'd like to go to that game. Just throwing that out there. You never know. You miss 100% of the shots, right? You got the one-on-one. Here, okay, it's Dave Thomas catching up with, he could be playing both sides of the ball, Nick Weeb.
12: Nick Weeb, last season Antoine Brooks Jr. was traded from the defense to the offense. So is that what's happened to you? You've been traded?
13: I don't know if it was a trade situation or not, but I mean, we got two guys going down on offense and just kind of need some versatility there, hopefully to give a wrinkle or two in the game this week. So, yeah, I mean, they asked me at the start of the week if I could go over and help them out this week. And I mean, anytime to get on the field more, it's positive. So, yeah, it's going to be interesting experience for everybody, I think.
12: Now, I seem to remember that you have played at least some offense and maybe even caught a pass at the University of Saskatchewan.
13: It was a short yardage rep. I was in the I formation. I caught a 20-yard pass right there. That's against right. U of R, actually. Yep. So I have. That was the last time I took a stab on offense. But, I mean, it went pretty well, so hopefully we can keep that momentum going a little bit.
12: So when would the last time officially have been that you were on offense?
13: I played a little receiver in high school, actually. I was a late bloomer. So I was, like, 5 foot, like, 7 and, like, 170 pounds my freshman year of high school. So I played DB and receiver that year. So I've got a little bit. I can make it shake at receiver a little bit. So I'm gonna try my best this week. My dad used to throw me passes growing up in the backyard. So I'm well versed on catching the football. So yeah, hopefully we can keep some momentum going and I can go play well out there.
12: So can you explain how much or how the preparation has gone this week? Are you in the offensive and defensive meetings as well as special teams?
13: Trying to kind of keep a foot in both rooms, stay locked in on defense, obviously, just because you never know what could go down in a game. Obviously, you got to kind of be prepared to roll there too. But yeah, I've been in running back meetings, and I mean, Runge and Awachi even helped me out a bunch this week. So yeah, those guys have been a huge help. So that's kind of what the weeks looked like, just a lot of me talking to Runge and Awachi.
0: I love it. He gets in and catches a pad. Did anyone say that?
1: Nobody's got Weeb to catch.
0: As a hot take yet?
1: No.
0: Get this. While we say, Coulson, where's the... You can't see it in my shot. Give me 1 second. Lee Cormish, who was our soccer insider.
1: There's a camera. Yeah.
0: Where am I pointing? Over here.
1: Yeah.
0: I got back today, and there was a box.
1: What's in the box?
0: And he got us a World Cup scarf. What do they call them?
1: Scarf.
0: They call them scarves?
1: Yeah.
0: Spain, Argentina, New York final, and we put it up on the wall. He also got us some memorabilia from the World Cup, as I'm showing on the stream here. Lee Cormish, what a guy.
1: Rock star.
0: What a guy.
1: Yeah.
0: I don't even know if I would have went to the World Cup if I would have brought anything back. I would have brought back a cup.
1: Yeah, you wouldn't have brought back a scarf, though.
0: No. That's what a guy.
1: Yeah.
0: He wants to get in for the actually for the Taco Time hot take. I said, well, you got to give us a hot take for the game tomorrow. Something.
1: Do we need more scarves in here? I've got extra scarves at home. I got a Portland one. I got a TFC one.
0: Balaclavas. I'm more of a balaclava guy.
1: I got a couple of those too.
0: Walk around these streets. Taco Time.
1: Just blend right in.
0: Chance to win a $50 right gift in. Card. By the way, Taco Time today is Thursday. You buy one burrito.
1: Yeah.
0: You get the second one for half price.
1: It's a no-brainer.
0: And the hot sauce and the Mexi fries and even the desserts. And
1: There's this. I don't remember ever there being. Oh, churros.
0: And the crunchos or crunchies or whatever they're.
1: Okay.
0: Whatever they're called. What are we doing for time here? Okay, let's go to break and then we'll come back. We got to get Sprinkle of the Day in. And
1: all right.
0: Benny sent a couple here. If anyone else has something that we should look at line wise or you're thinking for tonight's game, Toronto. Toronto's home after 7 games.
1: They're finally at home.
0: Living out of a duffel bag.
1: Good seats still available.
0: Yeah, I can't see it being packed.
1: I'm going to look that up.
0: We will we'll talk about that sprinkle of the day coming up. It is a Sports Cage streaming through our YouTube channel at sportscage.com.
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1: You know, the Argos have sold a lot of seats. They have a lot of tickets sold.
0: Have they really, though?
1: Well,
0: what do you tell us? What you know?
1: Like, there's tickets available, obviously, but lots of sections are sold out. Yeah,
0: I have a hard time believing that. Maybe, and it'd be stupid if it is, if maybe it's on the side that the TV cameras are on. But then again, why would you do that?
1: I don't know. I'm just saying, there's. There's not as many tickets available as I thought there'd be.
0: Does Matty Young have anything on this one tonight in Ottawa?
2: Not on them, though.
1: No.
2: He had... I saw him post here. 1 second. He has Riders and Red Blacks and Montreal and Edmonton, and those were posted yesterday.
0: That's a good game. That's an interesting game, eh?
1: Yes. Mm-hmm. That is a big game.
0: I gotta join the crew if I'm allowed on the set tomorrow to do my All Bets Are Off. I would have to get down to business tomorrow morning. I had a good in Edmonton.
1: Yeah. What'd you have?
0: Moneyline Riders under 60 was my second biggest play, but I actually didn't want to. And then I punched it in and hit go. And I was like, oh boy, I added a one on first half money line.
1: Yes.
0: No, sorry. First half under 30.
1: Wow.
0: Yeah, so I was pacing. Because
1: what was it, 15-14 or 14-13?
0: I was pacing in the cabin.
2: 14-13, yes.
1: 14-13.
0: With a Great Western Lime beer, followed by another one. And I'm like, no. But my own fault for not, and I could have cashed it out. Like I could have, cash out. I would have lost a little bit, but I'm like, be a man. Let it ride.
1: Baby.
0: Okay, sprinkle of the day for Sports Select. 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We're going to tonight's game. Oh, by the way, the Blue Jays just lost. I'll have more of that in ticker.
1: Yeah, it's gross.
0: You could hear Colin screaming from down the hallway. All right, in Toronto, home opener. Nothing like having your home opener the beginning of August. Calgary pays 210 on the pro line. Toronto pays 255. The dog at home. The tie is 325. That's a three. You remember in Sports Select, you got to win by more than three or you take the tie.
2: The spread's only two.
1: The spread's only two, but...
0: it's a trap game.
1: It's not. It's Toronto. It's Toronto.
0: You're taking Toronto?
1: I'm taking Toronto.
0: What? Like to win outright? To win more than three?
1: Yes. And I'm taking the over.
2: What? 68.5 over?
0: But Calgary
1: to win.
0: Can't defend. They can't. But Calgary can score until the Cows come home.
1: The team that's allowed the most points in the CFL this year is the Calgary Stampeders.
0: And they're probably darn near the team that scored the most.
1: They are. They've scored 322, allowed 264. Like, Calgary's going to score and be scored on. Right? Toronto's got a pretty good defense. They got one of the lowest against in the league. And they can score. And they're at home.
0: So you're taking the over.
1: I'm taking the over.
0: Oh, that is risky. What? Anybody else out there? 68.5.
1: What is my
0: basketball over under?
1: Well, the CFL's been nuts this year anyway. And give me my Toronto pick on that line. See, throw me the Toronto at 2.5. 2.5.
0: So like your odds come out at 2. No.
1: Yeah.
0: Something's not working there. Total odds.
2: They don't parlay together on the same game.
0: You can't parlay those. All right. You got to go singleton.
1: All right.
0: But I. If I have to go off what is here and not like online, I'm going to take the under.
1: Okay.
0: And I will take, I'll take the Toronto 2 points.
1: You know, Colson, you might have to start writing a book in here just for us.
0: Yeah, get Shohei Ohtani's translator. Yeah. That guy. Have you heard that there's an ESPN 30 for 30 out podcast? Listen to it. No, but Dan Patrick had the bookie on yesterday. You can go and listen to it, just like ours. You can listen to podcasts. Yeah. Ours is by Freeze Tom and Lumber, so it's way cooler. And you can, anywhere you listen to podcasts for free, they talk to the actual bookie
1: that was taking the bets for the translator.
0: And he goes into like how many athletes, Major League Baseball. This started when he was with the Angels. And he goes into how many players
1: bet
0: he takes bets from.
1: Through somebody else or direct.
0: I think sometimes it's from their own. He talks about how he met the translator at a poker game with players.
1: Oh boy.
0: I it's fascinating. Like this the podcast 30 for 30, I like pictures, so I'm waiting for them to come out with a video one. But okay, so sprinkle of the day, sportselect.com.
1: Take the over.
0: Yeah. I'll take the under.
1: Okay.
0: And then I got to get some other ones in. I got to get some props.
1: Colson, are you writing this down?
2: You know it.
0: Thanks, brother. I'll get some props. Well, you can text in tomorrow. Listen, yeah. I'm only on for an hour tomorrow. It's radio only. But you can heckle me. Brandon, maybe see you tomorrow at the old Green and White Lounge. His hot take on the Prairie Land Rentals text line at 936-6262. My hot take, he says, Keyshawn Johnson goes off with 180 yards,
1: wow,
0: 3 TDs, and the defense gets 2 interceptions. If all those come in, you deserve...
1: Taco time.
0: You deserve more than $50 in taco time. You deserve a franchise. Travis in Regina says, hot take, Ottawa wins walk-off field... Walk off missed Ryder field goal. Oh, so he's saying the Riders needed to win. Alex Hale, ball down, ball on the tee. Hale wide right is what he's saying.
1: Hale on a plane.
0: Oh, let's hope not.
1: Here's 2 tickets to
0: Pittsburgh. Riders need kicking help bad. Yeah. Ooh, what are they going to do there? Like Dawson Hodge is coming in, starring Dawson Hodge. He's coming in, but I think it's an optics play. I can't see that youngster
1: Is
0: he the guy that kicked? Who's the guy that we brought in last year in Ottawa and he kicked it sideways?
2: Campbell Fair.
1: Yeah, it was an American kid, wasn't it?
2: No, nope, that was the Canadian.
1: Okay.
2: He
0: kicked it into the hot tub from like the 25. Oh boy.
1: Yeah. And my career is over.
0: I don't think this is going to work out. What did you take in school?
1: Yeah. You should fall back on that.
0: Antoine from Regina says he slammed the over tonight.
1: Yeah.
0: He says 41-38 shootout. So you and Sharky.
1: Yeah. We're on the same tact. Yeah.
0: My hot take, buy more points in this game. I don't follow that one. Antoine, come back with that one so we can put you into the to chance to win.
2: Did you see Curtis's redo hot take on the stream?
0: No, I blocked him.
2: Hold on. Let me go find it real quick.
1: Hey, you want to hear my drum kit story?
0: Yeah. How much time? We only have 37 seconds. When am I doing ticker?
2: After the break.
1: Okay. Drum kit story.
0: Oh, well, can we go hour two drum kit story?
1: We can.
0: Okay.
2: There's his hot take right up on the screen there for you.
1: Where is he?
2: On the stream.
0: Hot take. Barney says something nice about me by the end of the show. It's a Sports Cage. We'll be right back.
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0: 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Riders, Red Blacks tomorrow. Riders, when I looked, -8.5, -7.5, depending where you're going. Oof. AJ Ouellette, Schaefer Baker Campbell, Milligan Awachi, just to name a few that are on the sixth game. NFL is back tonight. This game is always junk, but people watch it anyway, and people like me sprinkle on it. It's two teams that are starting the year. These two teams will definitely not end the year for the NFL. Arizona, Carolina, Major League Baseball. Bad overthrow by the catcher, Kirk. Blue Jays lose in 12, I think, to Chicago 3-2. Chicago came back. Oh, yeah. Canada versus Finland tomorrow, and United States versus Slovakia at the Hlinka Gretzky Cup in Edmonton. SportsCage.com poll. 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Can you get your drum story in 38 seconds?
1: Sure.
0: Go.
1: Father's Day, 2005. I go downstairs. My son goes, "Hey, Dad, we got you the drum kit you wanted." And I'm like, "Wow." My wife looks at me, "Didn't you want a drum kit?" "No, never wanted a drum kit." My son got himself a Father's Day present for him
0: smart
1: to play drums. Never had him, never wanted drums.
0: Veteran
1: played
0: move.
1: Him all the time. He played him constantly.
0: Veteran move. Veteran move. Really good. Okay, we're up against the clock. Hour two, more hot takes, more winning, and Arash Madani. It's a Sports Cage. We're back after the news.
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3: It's 4 p.m. Good afternoon. Mostly cloudy and 18 degrees in Regina. I'm Will Manzik from the SAS Today Newsroom with 620 CKRM News. Warm, dry weather has sped up crop development across Saskatchewan, with harvest now underway in some parts of the province. The latest provincial crop report says early seeded crops are nearing maturity, while later seeded crops would benefit from rain to help grain fill. Harvest is 2% complete, with most progress in the southwest. More than half of cropland has adequate topsoil moisture. Although many areas remain short of rain, producers are also reporting minor crop damage from heat, insects, and wind. The Saskatchewan government and opposition remain divided over Premier Scott Moe's attendance at the funeral of late U.S. Senator Lindsey Graham in Washington last week. The government says Moe attended at the invitation of Graham's family and described the trip as part of the Premier's role in advancing Saskatchewan's international relationships. The Saskatchewan NDP argue taxpayers should not have paid for the trip, and says trade missions should have clear goals and public accountability. It was an emotional morning in Regina today as many gathered to pay their respects to Senator Todd Lewis. Keith Curry, president of the Canadian Federation of Agriculture, says the one thing that stood out about Lewis was his leadership.
4: And Todd was so good at seeing that, or having that ability to align people and bring people together to try and drive initiatives forward. And, you know, anybody who knew him, he was a person you could not help but like. He was just one of those kind of people.
3: Many within the agriculture and political community are also remembering Lewis for his kindness towards others. A traffic stop near Indian Head has led to cocaine trafficking charges against a British Columbia resident. Saskatchewan RCMP say officers stopped an SUV on Highway 1 early on July 29th and arrested the driver after finding suspected illicit drugs. Police seized more than 10 kilograms of cocaine and a quantity of cash. A 33-year-old from Windermere, BC, faces drug trafficking and possession of property obtained by crime charges. And Sask Energy has named its new top boss. Kevin Adair is the new president and chief executive officer effective August 17th. Adair currently serves as executive vice president of customer service operations and has worked with Sask Energy since 2021. Sask Energy says Adair's leadership experience and focus on customers will help guide the Crown Corporation as it continues providing natural gas service across Saskatchewan. That's 620 CKRM News. Read more stories from around your community and around the province at sastoday.ca and 620ckrm.com.
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0: Weather tonight mainly clear, and we're going down to a low of 7, believe it or not. Tomorrow, partly to mostly sunny, and high up to 23. Tomorrow night, partly cloudy, low down to 10. Saturday, partly sunny, high of 23. Looking at Sunday, partly sunny, but we're going to have some spotty showers and thunderstorms in the area, and a high of 24 on Sunday. Over to Monday and start of the week, mostly sunny, high of 25. Right now, downtown Regina, we got partly to mostly cloudy sky. It is 18 degrees.
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0: Welcome back to the show on this Thursday for Access Communications. 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Did you have another one yet?
1: No, I just gave you the two.
0: Yeah. What was mine? DeGente, two TDs?
1: Two TDs.
0: All right, we'll see how that fares in the morning.
1: I like my Tommy Stevens catching a pass better.
0: No, I don't. I don't. Zach in Saskatoon, first long-time listener, first-time texter. He says he's going to send one in here momentarily. Can I tell? I got a story for you. I didn't get this in hour one. Okay?
1: Okay.
0: It finally happened on Tuesday of this week.
1: Go on.
0: I knew the day was coming. I could tell by the way he's been playing the game and hitting the ball. And it's kind of special that it happened on a course that I grew up on.
1: Saskatoon?
0: Nope. Waskasoo.
1: Okay.
0: And a course that means so much to me. The boy beat me straight
1: like flat up
0: from the same tees. Everything beat me by four shots.
1: Like didn't just beat you by one.
0: Nope, he didn't nip me. It was by four, possibly five. We're still disputing a drop I took. It was happening.
1: Does he get the same cap as you now?
0: It's probably better. And I get the club champ this weekend. I'm basically just going for the entertainment and the cocktails at this point.
1: Like the Royal Club champ?
0: I'm not confident. I'm not very confident.
1: You know where I finished last year?
0: You were there, though. You put it on the line. But yeah.
1: I did. It was a bad line, but I put it out there.
0: Monumental.
1: That is a big... So is he in the club championship this weekend?
0: The junior one's not till the end of August.
1: Okay.
0: But you know what? And he didn't rub it in as much as I thought he would. Because he can be a 15-year-old boy, right? He kind of let it go. I haven't thrown a golf club, I bet you, in 4 or 5 years. And this wasn't even because he beat it. This was on like the ninth hole.
1: Yep.
0: I missed another short putt because my thing the last few years is I overread putts.
1: Okay.
0: So I was overreading putts again. Sunday, I didn't play bad. Tuesday, I'm like, man, I'm just missing putts again. And the putter went for a ride. Almost hit my new speaker that the missus bought me on my cart, my pull cart. And I was like, oh boy, that wouldn't have been good. Would have broke the putter, would have broke the speaker. And then at the end of it all, the sun beats me. What a trifecta of a day.
1: Yeah.
0: So I just wanted to throw it out there. It happened. I knew it was going to happen sooner or later. He played well.
1: Congrats, Junior.
0: Hats off.
1: Hats off to Junior. Nicely done. Wave to the crowd.
0: I got problems.
1: Yeah.
0: I got big problems.
1: You got first world problems.
0: Okay. We're ready to... we'll get to more of these hot takes in a second, but okay. Let's not keep a rash waiting.
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0: Hello, my friend. Where are you today? Cool. Another new backdrop.
1: Yeah.
0: What are you doing today? What are you in a hotel lobby again?
6: Way better. I'm covering the Montreal tennis tournament.
1: Oh, I saw that.
6: I'm looking for a quiet area. So I have been brought into the now defunct Ticketmaster storage place where all the junk. I'm in a broom closet, okay?
0: Go back to those shelves.
1: What's on the shelves? Is there anything good?
6: Cowboy hats? What I found in the Ticketmaster, an actual old school paper ticket.
0: Oh yeah.
6: Remember these?
0: Oh yeah.
6: Not just scanning off your phone anymore?
0: Yeah. I just used a paper ticket somewhere.
6: Oh, you did? Okay.
1: Where was it?
0: It was a concert. Somewhere, somehow. Concert. Go back to the shelves for a second. Let's see what's on the shelves.
1: Yeah, what do we got?
0: Let's play what's on the show. What can we take game?
1: Look at those hats.
0: What's that? That microwave operational?
6: That is a microwave.
0: Open it. See how dirty it is.
6: Oh, God. Okay. Let's do it. Here we go.
0: This is live. This is live radio and TV at its best, folks.
6: It's still plugged in.
0: Oh, it's clean.
1: That's pretty clean.
0: Yeah.
6: Yeah.
0: That's key. And then a wooden tennis racket. Cowboy.
1: What's all the hats?
6: These are like, you know, sun hats.
0: Put one on for the rest of the segment.
6: That's all right. I was expecting like Bjorn Borg's headband to be somewhere around here.
1: Oh, that'd have been cool. Yeah. You'd have got that. Cool.
0: You should go out and go start line dancing. Put one of those on. Is there a weird day? Look at you.
6: Kay. I had a wooden racket here, but you know.
1: That could be Bjorn Borg's too.
0: Okay. Tell me how good of a football team this is. Okay. Roland Milligan Jr. James Letcher Jr., Juju Hughes, Sam Emelis, Tavon Campbell, Morgan Runge, Albert Awachi, AJ Ouellette, Lake Corte Moore, Aaron Crawford, Matthew Sexton, Kian Schaefer Baker, Ali Saad.
6: And they're still going to beat Ottawa.
0: All those guys on the sixth game.
1: No kidding.
0: What are you making of it? This is like, oh, here we go again. We are talking about injuries. And you know what? Every team's dealt with it, but now the Riders are getting it real bad.
6: Yeah, and I think what this really signifies, and I've kind of, the last 5-6 years especially, I've gotten off of this ever since the whole, there's no NFL cuts anymore after Labor Day. There's no airlift anymore of dudes who are trying to work out and come back up. With the expanded practice rosters, that doesn't exist. Where I'm going with this is, the season doesn't start on Labor Day anymore. You better get your wins where you can. So when stuff like this happens, you have a little bit of breathing room just to get through it. Like, don't you think the BC Lions wish they had a couple more wins before Nathan Rourke got hurt?
0: You stuff a few wins in the till. It's like playing match play golf.
1: Yeah, exactly.
0: And you know when that swing gets loose late, but I'm 4 or 5 up. I got a couple in the till.
6: And that's why the Riders, all this is going on, but they got 5 wins, which in the West gives them a little bit of teeter time here as they figure things out. It's a lot on that list. I got to tell you, fellas, the ones I'm most concerned about are Canadian receivers. I'm a big Tavon Campbell fan. I'm really worried if that's going to be a season ender. I think that is a game-changing loss, if that's the case. If. You hope it's shoulder, it's not bicep, something like that. But to have Schaefer Baker and Emelis, the same transaction, go on the sixth game, and that's not good. And you just hope for their sake and the team's sake that it's not season ending. It just doesn't sound good from the stuff I'm hearing.
0: No. Okay, I know you weren't listening to the show because you were busy getting situated in the broom closet. Can I play you a clip from Coach Mace today at the presser where he was asked if Kian Schaefer Baker, Tavon Campbell, either of those are season-ending injuries?
8: Maybe one. I'll let you kind of guess, but maybe not. So, like I said, we're at that part of the season where you can't totally scratch guys off the list, you know, for the year. So, but yeah, maybe one of them.
0: And I've watched the Tavon Campbell, and I don't see that hit. What happens to his arm there or shoulder? Yeah. How anything good happens there?
6: So we're not doctors. Let's just.
1: I played one in high school play.
6: I know.
1: Yeah.
6: You almost hope it's shoulder, that it's not like a bicep that, you know. And I don't know. Schaefer Baker's had a lot of miles on that body. And I wonder about that too. I hope Mace is right when he says maybe one, because one does not mean two and one does not mean three. Yeah. So, yeah. Yeah.
0: You don't think I'm holding out hope, and then your earlier statement, now I'm somewhat second guessing myself. I think Dante Myers is coming back.
6: Yeah.
0: Like, I think he's back before Labor Day. Not just because it's tough down there. It's his first crack at things. His size. You know, I think there's help.

0: 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It's not 8 to 10 weeks at 100% professional football level recovery ready. So, like, are you going to be sleeping in a hyperbaric chamber? Are you going to try and do the TO thing from 20 years ago to be ready for the Super Bowl?
1: We don't even have one anymore in Saskatchewan. I think the one in Moose Jaw, they, like, sold on Facebook Marketplace, didn't they? I'm serious.
0: On
1: they
0: Facebook
1: got rid of it.
0: Marketplace? Yeah, who bought it?
1: We used to have one. It makes sense, though. Whatever those things do.
2: Do they actually work? Do they work?
1: I'd buy stock.
2: I'm
1: more of a tanning bed guy, personally, yeah, but...
2: Red light? Are they more the red light therapy guy?
1: Yeah. Sorry, Arash, to get sidetracked.
0: But. Can we put out an all points bulletin? Find out who bought
2: the Moose Jaw hyperbaric chamber.
0: Who bought Text the in. Hyperbaric chamber?
2: Text in,
0: and let's have a four way conversation next week.
1: Even better.
0: And what are you doing with it? Like, are you sleeping in it?
1: Even better if they haven't sold it yet. Who wants to go in?
0: Right?
1: We could drop Marty it in and I are going to buck up.
2: Yeah.
0: Well, I'm willing to offer you a microwave if you're willing to
2: and
0: come on the
2: show. And some hats. You got some hats, too.
1: Clean microwave. That's probably it. That, yeah. I is this the worst case scenario?
0: Yeah, it's because of the Canadian thing.
2: Yeah.
0: Right? It's... And this is no slight on Roland Milligan and everybody else, but suddenly you're talking about three Canadian starters. You're talking about maybe the best top three defensive back in the league. You're talking about impact players. Think about the Grey Cup last November.
2: Yep.
0: The two most important players on the field, with all due respect to Trevor Harris, Sam Emelis and Tavon Campbell. This is very suboptimal.
1: Oh, I've said it, and last year when he was out and what teams could do to us, Tavon Campbell is a major cog in this wheel.
2: Yeah, big time.
1: And
2: he just takes away that wide side.
1: Reality, like Coach Mace just looked at the presser today, and you've been to 1,000 pressers or more, Arash.
0: Yeah,
1: when a coach is just like, I do not want to be talking about this. This has kept me up every night so far.
0: And this is the issue. The issue is there's not, like, they're going to say this because this is what all coaches say. They say next man up. There is no next man up. You know, like, that's the reality. When you've invested at these positions, they coming off a Grey Cup, you gave Emelis the bag because he earned it. Mm-hmm. And because you gave Tavon Campbell the money because he earned it, and he's going to be an impactful player for you. So whomever is behind, especially at a Canadian position, is in a development role. Like, I guess you got to grow up in a hurry, but there's still a massive drop off between Tavon Campbell, who's what, 32, 33 years old, and whatever else is waiting in the wings.
2: Yeah. Now, does this move Geno Lewis into the conversation with the Riders? There's my question to you.
1: Yeah. Kate, go ahead. I'm laughing about something else, but I'm laughing at that too.
0: So, I'm not saying no, Sharky. The issue here is the ratio. The issue now becomes, like, how do you now move puzzle pieces around when you've already lost two Canadian starting receivers, when you've already lost a Canadian starting defensive back? And look, like, I'm going to get to your question. The move that happened today, I had to roll my eyes because they bring in a kicker from Laurier, who in his senior year of university connected on 67% of his kicks. And you're saying, like, obviously the Riders know that there is an issue at kicker. But the thing is, like, this is not a competition. A competition is not a dude who missed one out of every three kicks. But unless the kicker is a global, or they find another global somewhere else to actually play a position on the field, they're stuck. So They can't go get an American kicker.

0: I don't know how you're going to add another American receiver onto the field, especially when all of your position players who are going down are Canadian. So, yeah, Geno Lewis, would he add to this team? Would he make an impact? Of course. But on the roster, because of the ratio, I'm not sure how they can do it.
1: But there's no Canadian receivers sitting at home right now playing ping pong going, I want to play football.
2: What are the odds? What are the odds? Or no, maybe we can play the odds game that they have called Mitch Pickton.
1: 50-50. Yeah.
2: And how long would it take him to get into game? Because at that presser.
0: What's Mitch been up to?
2: He's selling insurance, working insurance.
1: Yeah, he's working
2: buying and selling used microwaves.
1: Yeah, he's in the insurance business. He's not in the microwave business.
2: Okay, yeah. Get this though. This is what I was laughing at. Love our listeners. Like you don't get this anywhere else. Doug, and this, I'm taking Doug at his word. Doug says the chamber is still in Moose Jaw at the hospital.
0: Oh, really?
2: So wait.
0: So what
2: do we need to get that thing fired up and move down the road here?
1: Or get somebody in Moose Jaw. Yeah.
0: The other question becomes, if this run, air quote run, continues for Ottawa, is a warm body Canadian receiver on the Red Blacks, do you go trade, I don't know, fifth round pick, fourth round pick for what, you know, for a Canadian receiver?
2: Absolutely.
0: I don't know what Hamilton's going to do. Like, remember that whole thing about having a runway? They had their runway, but now it's over. Like,
2: yeah,
0: they're just auditioning quarterbacks. Anybody want to come play quarterback for us? We'll put you in there.
2: Yep. My arm's sore.
0: Like, they're 3-5. They go, 4-14? Is there a Canadian, would Hamilton be willing? Is there a wink, wink, nudge, nudge? Hey, at the end of the season, we'll either trade him back or we'll cut him.
2: Yes. I mean, yes. Yeah.
0: Make was a free agent. Anyway.
2: I don't care. Exactly.
0: Yeah.
2: Let's.
0: So I don't know. I don't know. But to me, those two teams are out of it. And if you're either team, just get whatever you can get for them.
1: So you're saying Curley Gittens Jr. be a nice add to the Riders for the short term?
0: Wouldn't he?
1: Yeah.
0: Wouldn't he?
2: Wouldn't it be awesome to be a fly on the wall? Where did Baldonado go?
1: Ottawa. Took the cash, went to Ottawa.
2: Is he in Ottawa?
1: Yeah.
2: I don't see him on the last game. Because he's a global.
1: He's a global. A global defensive lineman that can play. Right.
2: Let's be honest. He ain't having fun in Ottawa.
1: Nobody is.
0: Nobody is, yeah.
2: So there's your global problem, maybe. And Arash, the only reason I jumped on it quickly, because we're of the same mindset, is just go get whatever. Because how many more spins do you have with Trevor Harris? This year, next year, maybe? So you got.
0: I will say this. Things are urgent right now. It's not panic. You have a couple of weeks here just to see how things are going to unfold across the league. Like, do you jump now? Now, first of all, you got to wait for the medical. You got to find out, is MLS done for the year or not? Is Schaefer Baker done for the year or not? Is Campbell done for the year or not? Doesn't sound promising, etc. But it's not like the injuries end today.
1: No.
0: There's a lot more football to go.
1: Yeah. We're not even at 9 games.
2: Heather says Baldonado was hurting on the 6th game. That's why I couldn't see him. Thanks, Heather.
0: Good looking out, Heather.
1: Yeah.
2: Heather.
0: By the way, I'm sorry. There's not another show in the country that knows the 6-game injured list of the global players from a viewership standpoint. Like, game ball to Heather. Like, that's incredible.
2: Yeah, Heather, can you catch balls?
1: She's got game. Yeah.
0: And this is no slight to anyone at the league office. I bet you if you pulled 20 people at the league office, 10 of them have never heard of him. Another five would be like, who, you know, what? Let alone know that he's on the injured list. So Heather's the star of the day.
1: Ottawa and Hamilton both have who are the global tight ends.
2: Best Canadian receiver, Gittens Jr.?
1: Gittens Jr., I'd say, be the guy to go find.
2: What? And then who else is out there? Who on Ottawa?
1: That's what I'm looking at right now. Hold the phone. I got a lot going on. I got more.
2: Obviously, Eugene is not Canadian, so no. You got to make some things happen
1: there. Keelan White?
2: Meh.
0: There's a reason you're 0-7, though, right?
1: Yeah. Ottawa doesn't have anybody that we want. It's Hamilton. It's Mitch, Gittens Jr.
2: Mitch Picton.
1: Yeah.
2: Who dis? Wrong. New number.
1: Exactly. The number you have called is not in service anymore.
2: I'm trying to make a call from a payphone.
0: For a guy selling insurance, you could be the ultimate insurance policy.
1: Yeah.
0: You know what Mitch Picton has right now? He's got a whole lot of leverage.
1: Yep. Boys, I'm going to need a little cash.
2: We got a BC fan saying no one in BC is crying for your injuries.
0: Right.
2: Well, no, and we don't expect them to cry. I'm a realist. This happens. It's football. Let's be honest that it hasn't hurt us, you know where, in what position. Our O-line is basically still intact, knock on wood, or do whatever you have to do. And our D-line is somewhat good. Other than that, it's...
1: Linebackers have been good.
2: Yeah. It's patchwork time. And we have issues in our kicking game. You can lie to me. Lie to me, Jerry. But
1: we have problems.
2: We can't kick off far enough, for starters.
1: And we can't kick from far away.
2: We can't make field goals, or even every extra point we're on the edge of our seat.
0: Let me tell you this. I'm listening to this, and this reminds me of Blue Jay fans who talk about, okay, well, our middle relief is an issue. We have no depth at catcher. Like, talking about all the deficiencies, and my point to them is, guess what, guys? Everybody else has problems too.
2: Yeah.
0: Ask Liam Haralahu in Toronto about the kicking situation. Ask the Ottawa Redblacks about injuries at the kicking position. They had to go swallow their pride and sign Lewis Ward again just in case. You know, there are positional depth issues everywhere. With the size of CFL rosters, almost no such thing as depth anymore, guys.
2: I wonder if Lawther's done for good. Like, I heard it's his back again.
1: Oh no.
2: Cause then
1: when the back goes, it's trouble.
2: This has been great. And like, can I ask, go ahead.
0: I just said so uplifting. We're talking about, you know, the end of the world. And
2: yeah. Well, you tell me another sports show in Canada right now that's got a line on a hyperbaric chamber.
1: Yeah.
2: I'll call you a liar.
0: Yeah, hyperbaric chambers. We got globals on the sixth game. And we haven't even heard from Jeffrey yet.
1: Well, he's out there.
2: He's on there. He says he's in the market for a microwave. Okay. Blue Jays, like that loss today.
1: That was ugly.
2: I'm okay, 2-0. Yeah, let's string it together.
1: Bottom of the night.
2: You're in Chicago against the Cubs, one of the teams. And then, boy.
0: You know, if there's ever a snapshot into how a 162-game season is going, the final play at Wrigley today may have been it.
2: Yeah.
1: Yeah.
0: Like, they're not making the playoffs, okay? We know that. But you're hanging on to this, whatever it is, 5%, 7%, whatever it is, chance. And to get themselves in that position, what they needed from Clement, et cetera. And then, yeah, the more things change.
1: The more they stay the same. Yep. To me, it was interesting listening to the players that got traded and how emotional they were about not only the players, but the coaching staff in Toronto. Like, they were really disappointed they were moved on. They liked it there.
0: Yeah, this is an interesting one. I wonder, obviously you want to win, et cetera, and you win championships, the bonds stay together forever. Does the bond of the 2025 Blue Jays, is there a unique one because of the way Games 6 and 7 of that World Series went? Like, whenever they see each other, are they going to really talk about that ball wedged at the bottom of the wall? Like, did that really happen, guys?
2: I know.
0: Are they going to talk about Anel Paez just like knocking over Kike Hernandez to rob Ernie Clement? Like, there's this kinship that exists because of that. They had, you know, they had a lot of success. They sprayed champagne on one another, and they beat the Yankees in the divisional series. They had the Game 7 Springer homer against Seattle. They saw what it was for all of Canada to come alive. I just wonder if there was just a uniqueness about all that happened the way it did last season that really connects them.
1: I don't think there's any doubt. You know, they'll look back and forever look at, like, say, the ball getting stuck in the bottom of the wall. Like, they'll talk
2: sounds
1: about
2: like a Brad
1: forever.
2: Paisley country song.
1: Yeah. Brad Paisley could write a song on that.
2: Yeah, he does. It's all those weird lyrics. Kate, I want to ask you before we go. We're playing. Yeah. You love it. I love it. We all love it. Taco time. Hot take today. The game to give us one hot take. Something outlandish for tomorrow's game.
0: Oh, for tomorrow's game.
2: We've had such as Tommy Stevens catches a pass at slot back. We've had Trevor Harris runs it in from the one. We've had Trevor Harris catches a pass. Mine was DeGente, two touchdowns. Give us one.
0: I'm a real hot take. I think there's going to be a fight on the red-black sideline among the players. A shoving match, argument, whatever. They're 0-7. A finger pointing. Something's going to happen. There's going to be finger pointing, and then tempers are going to flare.
1: I can see you eating some taco time. That's coming your way.
2: That's what we like right there.
1: Yeah, okay. That's a good one.
2: Okay, get out of that broom closet. It's probably hot.
0: The things I do for the two of you, huh?
1: We appreciate it.
2: I'll let you know how much you need to eat transfer me for this hyperbaric chamber. You're in on it now.
0: There's a knee brace, by the way, in this black box over here.
1: Now send that out. We could probably use that out here.
2: What a way to end it.
1: Talk to you next week, man.
2: Coast to Coast with the Rash Madani is for Brian Gawley. Smart investing solutions. Be smart with your money. Call Brian Gawley. I wonder what Brian Gawley would say about our investment. And buying the hyperbaric chamber.
1: You think that was a good move?
2: Yeah. Does it maybe not run anymore? Doug, I'm looking at you. Is it operational? Why wouldn't they not use it if it is operational? Does it need like some expensive part that they don't make anymore?
1: Yeah, what's the story?
2: So they can't Jimmy rig it together with some electrical tape and some zip ties. Although my wife fixes anything, she'd probably be like,
1: I got a guy at the Moose Jaw Hospital. I'll reach out to him.
2: My wife will be like, I'm going to Moose Jaw tomorrow. I'll be back.
1: Mike, I need to know what's going on with that hyperbaric chamber.
2: When we come back, we will talk about Clutch Performer. We're going to have NASCAR report and more of your text messages. It's a Sports Cage on the home of the Rider, 620 CKRM.
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2: Who's got one today?
1: I'm busy looking up the price of hyperbaric chambers.
2: Alrighty. I'll go first then. I gotta find this though. I had it up here. Well, first off, for me, my son,
1: kicking
2: for
1: your butt.
2: Beating me. He didn't kick my butt, but he did beat me.
1: A win's
2: me
1: a win.
2: Kick. Fair and square. Golfing from the same tees, everything on one of my home tracks up in Waskasoo is bound to happen sooner or later.
1: Eventually.
2: Jim.
1: Yeah.
2: Also, I want to give a shout out. They play in the semifinals tomorrow. Canada at the Hlinka Gretzky Cup in Edmonton. Maddox Schultz, Liam Pugh. They have been a lot of talk around those two. You get to watch them play ice hockey here all winter if you want.
1: And they're a year underage for that tournament.
2: Correct.
1: Yeah.
2: Shout out to Boston Tate.
1: Also there.
2: He's there from Estevan, Saskatchewan. That Brock Cripps. Playing on the back end from Prince Albert.
1: Yeah.
2: He's an 09. Good. Landon DuPont. Oh, boy. Yeah, but Pugh and Schultz are 2010s. See if there's other 2010s.
1: No, I think they're it.
2: They are. Just them.
1: Just them.
2: Well, yeah. They got to play World Juniors next year, not this. The writing's on the wall.
1: Yeah.
2: We maybe get Alan Miller back on the program next week. I'm actually reaching out to a couple of... other guests on that. Sorry. Jeff Harvey's a coach on this. Kyle Chipchira. I got a spattering of former WHLers helping out here. Do you have one? Colson?
13: Yeah, I can go. Akron football put together a draw for their season ticket holders.
2: Oh, is this what... This is hilarious.
13: So the draw is the winner gets to be the offensive coordinator of a game. Really, they get to script the opening drive at their home opener. This is fantastic. I love this.
2: So many people are buying tickets that don't live anywhere near Akron. just to get a chance. And I'm sure it'll be staged. Or it should be. What a great promo. Do you know, have you heard how many they've sold though? Like they're the ticket, like they're selling out, but there's going to be like 500 people at the game because everyone that bought them just wanted to be into the promo. It's a great idea.
1: Still a great idea.
2: Great idea. As a marketing guy, I love it.
13: I don't see how many tickets they've sold yet, but I will keep looking. They actually got the head coach on Pat McAfee's show to talk about it too. Goodness.
1: Hey, I got a hyperbaric chamber on eBay for 15 grand.
2: Operational?
1: Pre-owned.
2: Obviously.
1: Yeah. In Canada, you can buy a personal soft shell hyperbaric chamber for between 10 and 21,000 Canadian.
2: That's not bad. 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We just go get a new one.
1: We'll go get a new one.
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2: 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NASCAR report?
1: Short.
2: Let's go.
1: But it's short.
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1: Love it. Love it. Well, no drivers started their engines last weekend because NASCAR took the weekend off. I didn't notice that till I went to make my picks on Sunday.
2: You should know that. You're a NASCAR guy.
1: The NASCAR guy. So this week, we're in Iowa. Last week, we didn't do anything. They all went to the beach. But more importantly, NASCAR has announced some of the tracks for 2027. Iowa is set for return July 4th. They're going to go back to New Hampshire, Loudon Speedway up in New Hampshire.
2: How about the Tricky Triangle?
1: Tricky Triangle's in. Okay. They're going to race the road course at Watkins Glen when they get into the playoffs. They're going to go back to a night race.
2: San Diego, the base?
1: No, the San Diego one appears to be off.
2: Okay.
1: That's why they're going back to some other tracks. Of course, they're going twice to Daytona. They're going twice to Atlanta and twice to Texas.
2: Nothing in Prince Albert.
1: Okay. They viewed it. They looked at the track and they said there's a couple of issues. They'll talk to them next year.
2: Just a couple.
1: One was it's not paved. So yeah, they will race on dirt. They've done it before. They did it at Bristol, I believe. They raced on dirt.
2: So that's short and sweet.
1: That is short and sweet
2: for Croft Electric.
1: Yeah,
2: Crofty. Find them online.
1: Yep,
2: CroftElectric.com. Get a generator. If you're going to tailgate this weekend.
1: He had a generator out there last time.
2: I know. Just walk by and see what a generator can do for you.
1: It can run your slushy machine.
2: And a TV.
1: Yep.
2: And probably a number of other things. How many outlets do you have when you have a generator? I'm sounding like a city slam. I'm really dumb
1: when it comes to generators. Depends on the size of the generator. Depends on what you're running off it.
2: Right? Okay. So I want to run some appliances. At a tailgate and a TV.
1: Easy.
13: Yeah, easy.
1: Easy.
2: One generator.
1: Yeah.
2: Just your basic one, too?
1: Just a basic one. Yeah.
2: That's not a bad idea.
13: They run concerts off generators. Like, that was my old gig. I had to do some of that stuff. So you'll get generators they tow behind trucks.
2: Yeah, those big things. Ones yeah. I get. Yeah. But I'm not purchasing. I mean, I'm buying a hyperbaric chamber. I want to keep things on the budget.
1: You can get one of Crofty's generators to run your whole cabin at the lake full time.
2: How much would that run?
1: It's got to fill it with gas.
2: How much would those run?
1: I don't know. I don't sell the things. I'm just telling you they got them.
2: Well, you seem to be looking up hyperbaric chambers.
1: I'm stuck on hyperbaric chambers right now. We got an investment to make.
2: Okay.
1: I'm going to need your cash up front, too, but I'm not taking any IOUs from you.
2: How about gift cards? Croft Electric. Find them online. Croft, you'll come down, let you know what you need to do. Don't start doing stuff on your own, like me.
1: Don't put the red wire in your mouth.
2: Don't start doing that. I put the ceiling fan in. I can do it. Oh, boy.
1: Yeah.
2: What did I do? Why did everything go dark? It's like Kramer when he pokes he's in the hallway and he shocks himself. That's me.
1: Hey, I had Crofty come out to my house the other day. The crew came out like literally minutes. Something that I would have not fixed ever. minutes back up and running.
13: Perfect.
1: So, love them.
2: Curtis and Colson want to say thank you to everyone who's hit the like button on the YouTube feed and that is subscribed. Thank you very much, everybody, on that. Okay, what are we doing? We're up. We're kind of up against the clock. What haven't we touched on yet? Go back to the text line. We got to get some of these hot takes in.
1: We got more hot takes.
2: Zach in Saskatoon doesn't really get the assignment, but
1: he's trying.
2: He's always puffing on something. So we never know where his head's at. Taco Time hot take is actually Taco Time related. Beef and cheese burrito is by far the best item, and it's not even close. Very subjective.
1: Yeah.
2: Second best item is the hot sauce. Some would say 1A and 1B. You haven't tried the Mexi Fries Deluxe ever, have you? We're going to do that.
1: Is there sour cream on that?
2: Yeah, but you don't have to have it. Why, are you allergic to sour cream?
1: Yeah, I got a
2: lactose
1: issue. Lactose issue.
2: Yeah, that's like me with pheasant jerky and spring rolls.
1: And I made some pheasant.
2: Raccoon sausage or whatever you bring it in.
1: I made pheasant jerky this week. It was delicious, but I'm not wasting it on you. I'm not bringing it in. You can't have it.
2: Pheasant jerky.
1: Yeah.
2: Actually, somebody stopped me the other day and said,
1: Grow up.
2: Gotta be. Yeah. You're giving Sharky a hard time and your palate is not mature. And I said, so? And I walked away.
1: Yeah. All you want is Mexi fries and pizza. That's all you want.
2: Lasagna.
1: Oh, I have a Great Western pizza story too.
2: So, Chikai. Kerwin's crispy ribs and the chicken strips from Pump Jack's Cathedral. Did anyone win the trivia this week? I wasn't here on Tuesday.
13: No, we missed it.
2: We got a big one.
13: Yeah.
1: What was the question?
13: The question was, and it was mine, I brought it up. So, what is the most consecutive losses in CFL history, modern history, so post 1958?
1: From the start of a season or just consecutive?
13: It could be over two seasons, so just consecutive. The answer was the whatever their name
2: Shreveport.
13: Was.
2: Shreveport,
13: yes.
1: Okay.
13: Shreveport. They started their season 0-14. The Red Blacks are actually at 0-13 right now, so they're about to tie it. There's a bunch of teams at 0-13.
2: Oh, somebody's...
1: What?
2: Lee, up in Stooner, beauty.
1: Okay.
2: Said his hot take... After a big win against the best in the West, we lose to the worst team in the league. Sadly, Ottawa picks up their first W tomorrow night. With all those injuries to the home team against all odds, the Red Blacks put it all together and steal one. So he's in.
1: I disagree with him.
2: Hot take for Taco Time. We got a couple other. You can pick up a used hyperbaric chamber on eBay for $15,000. Why wouldn't a guy maybe let the riders know? I want to know if this one in Moose Jaw is operational. Why would we stop using it? Although, I don't know.
1: Yeah.
2: Brian, hot take. Gaynor goes down with a knee injury and his cousin Leonard is brought in out of retirement.
1: Leonard's one, also from Park Bank.
2: Good job.
1: Yeah.
2: Brian.
1: But he hides out in Kildare in the off season.
2: Roscoe says I need to go to anger management course. I tried that once. faked my way through that one. Roscoe. Yeah. 936-6262.
1: I've been to that sensitivity training. That's crap.
2: Prairie Land Rentals text line. Prairie Land Rentals 600 Albert Street. Now you got me hungry for Western Pizza and Taco Time.
1: Do you want to hear the story, Western Pizza story?
2: Let's roll.
1: So last Thursday... I was off, but he was in town, played some golf. He's old Cougar hockey guy. Came back in, he said, you know, we're having supper, right? We're having Western Pizza, right? That's the automatic when the guys come back. They want to have pizza. So we get into the man cave, open a couple of pops, order some za, and the guy brings it, and he drops off pizza, but he also drops lasagna, ribs, and salad. So I thought Spiro saw it was my house and propped it up, right? Like he splashed it up for us. And then the guy phones back 10 minutes later. The delivery guy says, I left you the wrong order.
2: Too late, Slim.
1: And I said, you can't have this one back. And then he gave me the pizza. So we got two pizzas.
2: Well, hold on.
1: Yeah.
2: He called and said, you have the wrong order. And you said, too bad, late. So sad.
1: Yeah.
2: And then he still brought you another pizza?
1: Brought me the original order that I had. Yeah.
2: Well, why wouldn't... Okay.
1: Yeah. The lasagna was fantastic.
2: I told you, their lasagna sauce is so good, man.
1: So good. So good.
2: That's a good story. Now, everybody wants Western pizza. Don't cook tonight. Yeah. I know. I think we are cooking tonight. So tomorrow night, though. You actually, tomorrow, are you tailgating tomorrow?
1: Hope so.
2: Do you want it before you go to tailgate? Do you want to go for a pint at Pump Jack's on your way?
1: Duh.
2: And then we can bolt over together?
1: Sure.
2: Okay.
1: Yeah. I'll arrange that with the limo driver.
2: Yeah. Pick me up, sure. One of those old school, like 80s limos.
1: Like the stretch.
2: Velour. Not even leather in there.
1: There's the driver out back.
2: If you're just tuning in and you're like, what are these
1: morons doing
2: pigeons
1: today?
2: Doing here? We got get Mace One ready here. Let's give a little. We're going to go to a break, and then we're going to come back with the sports ticker and some news on a defensive player for the Riders that could be seeing some time on the offensive side of the ball. It is the Sports Cage on the home of Hyperbaric Chamber buying and selling, 620 CKRM.
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2: Canadian Football League Week 10 starts tonight. The Toronto Argonauts are finally at home playing a home game. Calgary in town. The over-under is like 90. We're expecting a lot of points in this one. Riders, Red Blacks tomorrow. Riders decimated by injuries. We've been talking about it. There's 13 quality football players on the 6-game injured list. Coach Mace today on whether any of the players added to the 6-game list have season-ending injuries.
20: Maybe one. I'll let you kind of guess, but maybe not. So, like I said, we're at that part of the season where you can't totally scratch guys off the list, you know, for the year. So, but yeah, maybe one of them.
2: Get not what we want to hear. Not what we want to hear. Preseason NFL football tonight. Yes, it is the battle we've all been waiting for in the Hall of Fame game. Carolina, Arizona. This might be the only game of the year that Arizona could win. The line is Carolina -1.5. The over under, a little bit different than the old CFL, 33.5. On that one. Major League Baseball, oof, Blue Jays lost a tough one. Overthrow third at third base in the 12th inning. They lose 3-2 to the Chicago Cubs. Canada versus Finland tomorrow. U.S. versus Slovakia at the Helenka Gretzky Hockey Tournament. And SportsCage.com poll, who will win Friday night between Ottawa and Saskatchewan? 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It's for Extreme Hockey and Sport. Get this. They're hosting PWHL players on Saturday, August 8th from 2 to 4 at the McIntyre Street Store.
0: Wow.
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0: Whatever. 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
1: That's big news.
2: What did I say? Big news. Flooring Springs. Brian Raymond is on the horn. Brian, people are rolling into town tomorrow. You know what they should do? Come early and bring their golf clubs.
21: Come early, bring your golf clubs. And if you don't want to come early, you're just coming for the game and you're staying overnight. Make some time on Saturday morning. We'd be happy to have you at the golf course. It's in fantastic shape. The weather looks like it's going to be very comfortable to play golf this weekend. Cool. And we'd love to have some folks from out of town come and visit us.
1: Ryan, what are the specials people can expect if they're coming in from out of town?
21: 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But by all means, we'd love to have some folks come from out of town. And even if you're in town and you've got time this weekend, you want to hit some golf balls, come out and see us.
2: There are people listening right now from around the province going, like, how much were, what did he honestly just say?
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2: It's that cheap to play golf in this day and age. How do they find you, Brian?
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2: Okay. Give us your hot take or give us a prediction for tomorrow.
21: I'm a little nervous about this game. You know what it's like when you have a team that hasn't won yet, and they're going to win a game, and we don't want it to be this one. But I think the Riders playing at home with a great fan base, Riders by 6.
2: Yeah, and Riders are decimated by injuries. We're wondering if you can put up a little pamphlet on the door when people walk in. Can you play receiver? Please call this number. Hey, we're all trying to help out at this point, Brian. Let's go.
21: I heard Sharky might be drying out.
1: No.
2: Don't need that. All right, Brian, we'll talk to you next week. Have a good one.
21: All right, take care. Go Riders.
2: There it is. 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
1: in
2: around
1: Calgary.
2: The province, not just Regina.
1: Yep.
2: People that are smart will know. Moose Jaw, Melville, Strasburg, Kindersley, Red Deer, Alberta, Calgary, Elbow Drive Southeast, Cranston in Calgary, sounds fancy, and Crowchild.
1: So if you're in Calgary, you can get it.
2: What are you doing? Why would you do anything else for a football game than Western Pizza? Glenn Suter in Hour 3 and Kenrick Exner from Hockey Regina. Okay, parents. You got problems with Hockey Regina? We want to see you buck up. It's a Sports Cage. We're back after the news.
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26: It's 5 o'clock. Good evening. Mostly cloudy and 20 degrees in Regina. I'm Will Manzik from the SAS Today Newsroom with 620 CKRM News. RCMP enforcement over the long weekend at Regina Beach resulted in 23 drivers taken off the road. Mounties conducted about 950 mandatory alcohol screening tests and 25 drug screening tests on drivers they stopped. Two drivers were impaired and charged, while 10 drivers were found to have consumed alcohol before driving, and 11 drivers had consumed drugs before driving. All of them received roadside suspensions. Busy would be an understatement for Saskatchewan RCMP last weekend in the Moosomin area. Mounties say they removed 12 drivers who had consumed alcohol or drugs from the road. An additional 395 tickets were issued. Two criminal charges were handed out, one for impaired driving and one for refusing a roadside test. Of the tickets issued, 245 were for exceeding the posted speed limit. 24 of them were for exceeding the posted speed limit by greater than 35 kilometers an hour. Saskatchewan's hot, dry weather is helping some crops mature quickly while increasing the need for rain in other areas. The provincial crop report says harvest is now 2% complete, with early seeded crops and winter cereals being harvested in parts of the province. More than half of cropland has adequate topsoil moisture, but dry conditions continue to affect many regions. Producers have also reported minor to moderate crop damage caused by heat, dry weather, grasshoppers, Bertha armyworms, and strong winds. Prime Minister Mark Carney says Canada is staying focused on strengthening its own economy as trade talks with the United States continue. Carney made the comments after touring an aluminum facility in Saguenay, Quebec.
27: Our focus has been on what we can control, and that's investing in protecting our jobs, investing in the future. We're creating jobs at twice the rate of the United States. We have foreign direct investment twice the rate of our nearest G7 competitor, which is the United States.
26: Carney's remarks came while Canada, U.S. Trade Minister Dominic LeBlanc and Chief Trade Negotiator Janice Charette are in Washington for talks with the U.S. Trade Representative. Kevin Adair has been appointed Sask Energy's new president and chief executive officer starting on August 17th. Sask Energy says Adair brings decades of leadership experience in both the public and private sectors, including senior roles with SaskTel. That's 620 CKRM News. Read more stories from around your community and around the province at sasktoday.ca and 620ckrm.com. Weather is next.
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26: In your precision weather forecast tonight, mainly clear, a northwest wind between 10 to 20 kilometers an hour, a low of 7. Tomorrow, mostly sunny, a northwest wind between 15 to 30, a high of 23 degrees. Tomorrow night's low, 10. Saturday, partly sunny, a northwest wind between 15 to 30, a high of 23. Sunday, partly sunny, spotty showers and thunderstorms, a high of 24. Monday, mostly sunny, a high of 25. Across the province at this hour, Saskatoon 18, Swift Current 20, Assiniboia 22, Broadview and Mooseman 19, Yorkton and Melville 18, Estevan 26, Weyburn 22. Right now in Moose Jaw, it's partly cloudy. There's a northwest wind to 33, gusting to 52, and it's 20 degrees. In Regina, it's mostly cloudy. There's a northwest wind to 36, gusting to 52, and it's 20 degrees. 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
1: And my man, Keith.
2: 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I wanted to get to this, because tonight at 10 p.m. is the deadline. Saskatchewan Rough Rider Foundation 50-50 talk sheet is right in front of me. Guess what the early bird prize is?
1: What is it this time?
2: Canadian.
1: Yeah, it is. Train?
2: Yeah. I think that's what it is.
1: To Vancouver?
2: The Rocky Mountain. There's a
1: Rocky
2: train.
1: Rocky Mountaineer.
2: Makes me think of Stand By Me when Vern can't get off the bridge. train. You've never seen Stand By Me, have you, Coulson? Okay, well, you better watch it.
1: Yeah.
2: Rocky Mountaineer for two is the early bird prize. Flight from Saskatchewan to Vancouver, and then return flight from Edmonton. So you'd go Vancouver on the train.
1: To Edmonton.
2: Go through Jasper, all the mountain area there.
1: Beautiful.
2: Oh, yeah.
1: Yeah.
2: My nephew's going from the... from a little different. The Paw, Manitoba.
1: To Churchill.
2: To Churchill.
1: I'd like to do that trip, too.
2: He's a student. They're going to do a bunch of research on peat moss. Yeah, so they're going up there for like 10 days. I'm like, man, if you see a polar bear...
1: He will. He will.
2: That, there. I would love to do that. I'm in. Like 2 days in Churchill.
1: Do we have that in the budget for us to go to Churchill to do something? Yeah.
2: That's a dumb question. Yeah, it's all, look at over there. There's a bag of money.
1: Yeah.
2: Accident.
1: Really?
2: 7th Avenue and Louvain heading north. Traffic delayed down to one lane. Thank you very much, Milzy, for the message. That's the way I was going to go home. Now I'll have to bypass. That's going to be tough because the Albert, the bridge was down. Going northbound today, too.
1: What do you mean, under the
2: work? No, the over. Like the, on the way out to Saudi, or like you go the back way into NOD.
1: Where do you live?
2: Parts unknown.
1: Yeah, no kidding.
2: Anyway, 10 o'clock tonight, riders5050.ca if you want to get in for the early bird prize. And if you don't want to take
1: the train.
2: Train, the flights, the trains and everything, 2-day via ride from Vancouver to Jasper. Oh. You can take $8,000 cash. So that's an expensive trip.
1: That's pricey. Yeah. But more than I thought. Wow, there's a couple of flights in there.
2: 10 p.m. tonight, riders5050.ca. And then we'll get back to some more of the Taco Time hot takes in a moment. $50 Taco Time gift card on the line today, 936-6262.
1: Am I in the running?
2: What's your hot take for the game? Yeah, you're in the running.
1: You're not going to win.
2: Taco Time's today, if you buy one burrito, get the second half off. So if you're driving home right now, or maybe you're stuck in that accident, go buy the Rochdale one. Pick up a burrito and a bunch of hot sauce and treat yourself.
1: Does your hot take have to come true for you to win the Taco Time
2: gift? Yes.
1: Oh, okay. That's the deal. Okay.
2: Well, no. No, Coulson does it. They don't give me any of those
1: responsibilities.
2: Nope.
1: You got the big wheel of winning?
6: I put them all in a wheel. I spin the wheel unless there's a really, really, really good one that stands above the rest. So give us the best hot take and you might be the winner.
1: What do you got right now?
6: The wheel.
1: It's the wheel? Okay. All right. The wheel of winning is in play.
2: Wheel of fish. Okay, let's go with Glenn.
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2: That's right. For Freeze. Nice lid, my
1: look
2: man.
1: At that.
2: Dustin,
1: yeah.
2: Dustin Nielsen get that for you? Because last time he was on the show, he was wearing one of those.
7: No, I got that from Saskatchewan. Good Rider fans that in the store in Mosaic, they have the old school hats.
2: Yeah, that's and a sharp
1: I
2: hooked
1: up. I like that. Yeah, I like that logo.
7: I love it.
2: If you're
7: so here's the plan, guys. Here's the plan, okay? Saskatchewan plays in BC on August
2: 23rd,
7: I believe. Yes, yeah. A Sunday.
2: Yes.
7: You guys take the train. You get in town. You do the show from here. Right here. We'll do it right here down the basement. And then we're going fishing. And we'll do it on the Monday. Now, how are you guys on, you know, like the whole seasick thing? Is that a thing for you guys? Or are you guys okay?
2: Try me.
1: I have been known to curl up in the fetal position before, but I've figured out how to manage that.
2: I went on a catamaran once outside of Jamaica. I was fine. And I went fishing on a boat that had a broken prop outside of Puerto Vallarta. And it took forever to get out there. And we caught a fish literally the size of that. If you're not watching the stream, it was like 8 inches. Other than that, I think I'm good, though.
7: Okay, because it's been a little bit choppy, so, you know, at times you can get a little, but the good news is, right in West Vancouver, which is 10 minutes from where we're fishing, I could drop you, if you felt a little queasy, I could drop you at a dock. You go up to Earl's, which is right at the top of the dock stairs. You have a cocktail or something, and then come back down and jump back in the boat, and we'll go out and finish the deal. So they're catching Chinook right out in front right now.
2: Okay. But we don't do a show on Sundays, and Tegan does Mondays, but maybe we can switch her off. And
1: what day is the game?
2: Sunday. We don't even have to do a show from there. We can just go. I'm not taking the train, though.
1: How long can we stay?
2: That's another good question.
7: As long as you need to.
2: What do you got down there? A couple of beds, or am I sleeping on a sofa, which I'm totally fine with?
1: Air mattress?
7: No. We got you covered. We got a bed down here, and we got a pull-out couch, too, that is right beside it. In front of the big screen, you could even put on whatever game or whatever's going on, and you're good to go. So, yeah.
2: How far away is the casino?
7: It's a bit of a trek. It's an Uber. Because if I get out there, then I'm stuck. You're on your own there.
1: We don't need
2: to do that. I like that. This is actually not a bad
1: plan. This is not the dumbest plan we've come up with.
2: The only thing I'm tied up until the 22nd with the boy.

0: this is to fly out of. We might be better off on a train. And I'm talking like we go to the yards and we hop on the back of one of those potash things and see where we end up. Okay. Matt, Kate, in all seriousness, Suits, so 13 really good football players are sitting on the Rough Riders 6-game injured list. It happens. We've had people texting in from around the province being like, don't cry to us. We've been going through this. But when you look at where the injuries are, is it Tavon Campbell? Is it Kean Schaefer, Sam Emma? Which one? Is there one that you can point out that sounds more worrisome for the Riders?
1: Well, the worrisome part for me is that there's the injuries in the one position group. So with Sam down and Schaefer Baker down, and you're going with such a young receiving core. Keyshawn's still in there. Johnny Johnson still is there. He's got a little bit of experience, but that to me is more the concern. It reminds me a little bit like when the Lions early in the season lost basically their starting receiving core. And I think even Keon Hatcher, who was playing, was banged up. So, and they lost a couple in a row there. So that's the tough part. And, I'd like to sort of say, hey, it's next man up. And, Deshaun Mims has got an opportunity here. And, Duncan is going to be great. And I'd love to be able to do that and just be the half full guy. But this is big. This is tough. And the one way that you can offensively maybe make up for it is to just really pound the ball. Like the Lions went to Winnipeg with their back third string quarterback and their backup tailback and rushed for 360. Now, you don't have to do that. That's unheard of. But a real good running game by Connolly can really settle things down. And if Trevor only has to throw 25, 26 passes in a game, then the young receivers can ease their way into that. And, you can be productive. But it's a huge concern, this many guys, and especially in one position group.
0: I find Tavon Campbell is a difference maker when he's on the field. Mm-hmm. We saw it last year. We saw it in the Grey Cup. If he is gone longer than 6 games, which he's in the sling on the sideline, and Coach Mace was saying one of the guys might be out for the year. Man, I worry about that one, Suits.
1: Yeah, I would too, because, I think he's one of those DBs that, quarterback, I hate to say that they're intimidated, because you're not. As a pro, as an adult out there playing, you're not intimidated anymore like you might have been in high school or college, but what Tavon Campbell brings is a level of confidence in that an opposing quarterback has to think twice about going out there. He has to, if he wants to go on a deep ball outside, and it's Tavon Campbell he's working on, it's in the back of his mind. It's just there. It's him. So I have to be real accurate with this, because he will allow receivers to look open and almost bait even veteran quarterbacks into throwing it, and then he makes up that space that he gave the receiver in a split second, and he's there to play the ball. So I think that plants a seed in quarterback's head, whether they admit it or not, and he'll be missed. And I heard the coach earlier on the show, you rolled that clip of the coach, and Corey was, when you say 6 games, and how is there one gone for the year, and he didn't want to name them, but even if it's 3 or 4 games for the majority of these guys, it's a big hit. It's a big hit. I'd like to be half full, but
0: I really like your honesty.
2: Yeah,
1: They're
2: just, it's Canadians more than anything else. We're missing all-star starting Canadians. That's the hardest thing to replace.
1: Yeah, and your depth. And not to disparage any of the guys that are going to play, but there's a bigger drop-off in your depth because of the developmental aspect of the Canadian ratio is that Schaefer Baker wasn't great in year one. He is a all-star now, but it took him a year or two to get his

0: feet underneath them at the pro level. And that's usually what happens with most Canadians, is that there is that little bit of a developmental aspect. And then once they're ready, they're as good as any player on the field. But the drop off, if you lose a bunch of them, is slightly bigger than it would be from American to American. And that's what Connolly has kind of shown us. Like, as good as AJ is and as important as he is to the team, you know, Qualey Connolly is a great player. And
1: he's looked good.
0: It's not quite the drop off. So we'll see. Can Deshaun Mims have a 100-yard receiving game? He'll have an opportunity. We'll see. But you know, that's where Schaefer Baker and him are further apart in their development than a Connolly and an AJ, I would say.
1: Now, not only is there a lack of depth in our receiving, but we don't even have one on the practice roster. Like, we lose a guy during the game against Ottawa, Tommy Stevens. This is my hot take, right?
0: Possibly. You can go double tight. You can go two back. You can go more to the run game. Again, I really think that's would be a nice now. Like, Ottawa knows that too. So, yeah. You know, they're in their defensive meetings going, hey, let's make sure we put him in second and long all game long. You want to do that anyway, but more important, more sense of urgency there, and even game planning there, you know, run blitzing to fill the gaps and make sure you stop the run, especially on first down. So, yeah, I mean, Jeremy O'Day is going to be on the phone. I see there's a new kicker in town. That he's going to provide some competition.
2: Do you want to see him? We have video footage of him today from a camcorder.
0: Well, let's roll it, baby. Let's go.
2: This is young Dawson Hodge, five years collegiate with Wilfrid Laurier, suited up for 51 games for the Golden Hawks. He's from Coquitlam, BC, so he's been on a boat before. And there he is. He kicked a few, but I think this is personally for optics and for maybe a little push. This isn't the answer if Hale struggles again. Correct me if I'm wrong.
0: Yeah, well, I think it is a big part of the push, though. You know, real young, so you're obviously looking at another big question mark that has to be answered, you know, boxes that have to be ticked, and that takes 3, 4, 5 games if they ever did make that change and decided to go with the young Dawson Hodge. But it just his presence in camp sends the message that we're going to keep looking if you keep struggling. And it is the reality of pro sports, as you guys know. And it's not even pro sports sometimes. It goes to the other levels too in a big way, is that if you're not producing on the field and you're struggling, we're going to bring in competition. We're going to bring in a guy that could replace you. And that's part of the deal.
2: I know there's people that I messaged in on the Prairie Line Rentals text line throughout the day about bringing Kim back. I don't think Kim's coming back. A is American. B, if you remembered when he interviewed him, he kind of came up, he had his child last year, so he's got a one-year-old. And I don't think he's in the business of, okay, come up and then go back. And then come up and he's like, I'm getting on with my life. Either I'm coming to play for you guys.
1: Or I'm not.
2: Or I'm going to be a dad and watch my kid grow and all that.
1: Yeah.
2: Understandable.
0: Yeah, yeah. Well, I would say this, so like, and let's, because I don't know this. I didn't talk to Corey, so this is not his plan. But maybe that is sort of in place, that let's bring in a kid, a young guy that's going to push Hale and show him that we are concerned through the fact that we're bringing in competition. Because you can talk to a player all you want, and you know, if he continues to struggle, the only thing you'll really know is if, and also it prepares you and having other options. But then having Kim there to say, if we're going to make the change, we keep Dawson Hodge if he's done everything over the last 3 or 4 weeks, let's say, that we've asked him to do, and we bring in Kim knowing what he's done in the preseason and say, okay, now we're going to play Kim. We're going to keep you around. the young kid.
2: You need the global though. Then we have to add a global.
0: Then you have to add a global. Then you have to change the ratio possibly. But yeah, it's it's an important position though, guys. Like you can't games are coming down
2: especially
0: to one possession
2: now.
1: Yeah.
0: Oh, exactly. Exactly.
1: And he's made one from past 40. One.
2: Okay, let's not pile on. I think we all agree we have problems in our kicking game. Do you see a way, and I think Sharky was going to maybe ask this, do you see a way that the Riders could inquire, could make Geno Lewis work here? Or I think we're waiting for Dante Myers to do the NFL thing and then get released back. What do you think there, Suits?
0: Yeah, this is an interesting one because, you know, the talk that's been going on about Geno is that, you know, there's a locker room issue of some kind. Mm-hmm. And I have talked to other players throughout Geno's career, not just in Ottawa, and I've never heard that. Not one of them. And quite often, if there is a guy in your locker room, players will talk and they'll always say, you know, this is just between me and you. Yeah. You know,
2: sure it is.
0: And when
2: I've shared secrets with you two, so you better not.
0: But and I would never, you know, I would never name any players, but I honestly have never heard that Geno Lewis is bad in the locker room. I've never heard that. And usually, if there's a guy that's being an I, me guy in the locker room, it'll leak out. There'll be people that'll say it to other reporters and sideline guys and things like that. So it gets out that this guy's an issue in the room. And I haven't heard that. So, I think every team has to do their own due diligence. They'll call scouts. They'll call other players that they know that play on the teams that he played on. Mm-hmm. And they'll do their research. He's a tremendous talent. And I don't know yet why Ryan Dinwiddie said it wasn't a great fit. It wasn't a good fit for us. And that, you know, to me, that's a way of saying he didn't work in our system or in the culture that I wanted. So that's why people are saying this. I understand that, but I don't know. I think from a talent perspective and a bunch of injuries in the, you know, you're picking up a bigger salary, possibly. You're looking at, you got to pay him, and he's going to look at those offers. I don't think he'll be out of work for long. Let's put it that way.
1: Who, if he doesn't come here, where else would he go?
0: Yeah, it's a great question.
2: I say BC.
0: Yeah, BC gets some of their receivers back. And when their starting group is in with Javon Katoy and Keon Hatcher and Justin McInnes, and I'm doing the Lions game this week, so I just talked to Nathan Rourke about getting those receivers back in the lineup. You know, they're a pretty good group. It's always to me, though, guys, when this happens and it's a really good player with some rumors circulating around him, and that's really all it is right now, that there's always a concern and why there's a lag and he's not just picked up immediately is because they're doing their due diligence. They're looking into, if I bring this guy into our locker room, am I going to hurt the team's chemistry more than I help with his athletic ability? And that's a, you know, if that's not a concern, you're probably not a winning team, you know, honestly, because it should be a concern always. Your chemistry in the locker room, you don't all have to be best buddies, but you have to have that great mutual respect building together. And you want to be careful not to put the wrong person in there. And I'm not saying Geno is the wrong guy, because again, anyone I've talked to about him, I've never heard them say he's a bad teammate or anything like that.
2: Who's a Canadian receiver out there? Hamilton? Curly Gittens Jr.?
1: Yeah, Gittens Jr.
2: Maybe could the Riders pick up the phone? Jeremy O'Day, does he call out there and say, or is that a stretch? And is Hamilton ready to cash their chips in yet at that casino that's an Uber riding far away from you?
1: Yeah.
0: Well, I just talked to Hamilton. I just talked to Scott Milinovich on Zoom calls earlier today. And, you know, they are preparing to try to manufacture wins to stay in the fight and to make sure they keep working towards the playoffs. The quarterback situation, I can't remember if I'm allowed to say it or not, so I won't.
1: Oh, they're starting the fourth guy in the last 4 weeks, right?
0: Yeah. Harrison Frost is the new guy, but not new to the team, though. He's been around. He was around last year a little bit and didn't play. So he's, obviously, again, big question marks. But to your point, though, Barney, when it comes to the trades, I think you got to look at where Sam is. How long will that be? This is where the doctors and the medical staff are so important, because they need to project. Like, if these guys are going to be out for 6 weeks, I think you got to be on the phone. If they're going to be out for two, you try to survive it and you get them back, and you don't have to make the big trade where you lose a number one draft pick or a real good player on the other side of the ball.
1: Do you have a hyperbaric chamber?
0: No.
1: Would you like to invest in Barney and I's one that we're going to buy here shortly?
0: Does it help you catch Chinook?
1: No, it's to get our receivers back on the field. If
2: you
1: get sore
2: from catching Chinook, you can come by and use it for free because you're an investor. It's we'll see where it goes. Okay, so what game do you have? You have the BC game?
0: Yeah, I have the BC game against Hamilton, and I'm just locked into how, to me, the only other really the interesting game is that Ottawa Rider game that I'm not doing, and I only think about it because of this losing streak that's gone on, and you wonder when and how, and is this the prime time? And on the other side of that coin, you say, if the Riders can manufacture a win here with the injuries they're going through, wow, does that speak to their depth and their
2: the coaches and players, but could they earn in their paychecks this week? It's like how we navigate our way around this to eke out a win.
1: And then they get Hamilton, who's not quite as bad a tire fire, but similar. With the quarterback situation, they could, if they're only 2 weeks for a couple of those guys, they could get through this.
2: I love
0: Sharky. I'll say real quick on my interview with Nathan Rourke today, and he basically said there's no team in the league that you can just look past, that you can just say we'll take that team without showing up, and there's no team in the league. And then I went back and looked at the schedule because I thought, you know what? After I talked to Nathan, I said, I'm going to go check that because I'm not sure they played Ottawa yet. and I went back through, and I don't think the Lions have played Ottawa. So maybe that changes after he plays Ottawa. But again, intriguing stuff.
2: I can't wait for the Montreal-Edmonton game. And then tonight's game, I took the under. It's two teams that are allergic to defense, kind of, and we'll see where it lands. Okay, we got to jet those suits. Let's Sharky's looking up flights.
1: I am. I'm on it.
2: Keep that high to bed. And maybe a little WD-40 in there. You never know. And then let's see if we can make this happen. And then we'll have an over under on who gets seasick first between Sharky and I. I only want to go if you have one of those old school life jackets too, like just a big orange one that they have on like old boats.
0: Fishing derby is on. You need a one-day Chinook pass, and we'll work on that when you get here. Get that done.
2: I don't even need to fish. I'll just play the music. I'll be the DJ.
1: Do you have rain gear for him? We're going to need rain gear because there's a possibility it could rain at any time.
0: Yeah, and that's good because the fish get active. They start heading towards the river there when there's more rain.
1: I'll be full geared. I'll be ready.
2: Just bring a net? Or do I need to catch him old school?
0: Buddy, I have a net big enough that if you fall in, I can net you and bring you back.
2: Wouldn't that be a video to have? Okay, Suits, have a great weekend. Have a good call, and we'll chat next week.
0: Okay, sounds good, guys. Hey, thanks.
2: 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We come back. We are going to talk some Hockey Regina general meeting chat with Kenrick Exner. It's a Sports Cage on the home of the Riders, 620 CKRM.
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14: 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That's why having a trustworthy news source is vital. 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
2: Toronto and Calgary are on the field. The game has just started, 0-0. Sharky said it was a big crowd. The camera angle is not showing us the crowd, probably.
1: I just said there wasn't a lot of seats left.
2: It's Toronto's first home game of the season.
1: I didn't say they were all going to go there.
2: Riders, Red Blacks tomorrow. Riders -8.5, -7.5, depending where you look. And they got 13 players in the sixth game. Now, NFL is back tonight. Arizona, Carolina, the Hall of Fame game. You'll be watching. I know you will be. Major League Baseball, oh boy. Toronto loses in the 12th inning after being up 2-0 to the Chicago Cubs. SportsCage.com poll. Who will win Friday's game between Saskatchewan and Ottawa? 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It's four Steelcraft Doors in Regina, Prince Albert, Saskatchewan, covering all of Saskatchewan, made in Western Canada, for Western Canada, Steelcraft Doors. Okay, no Western Pizza guest hotline right now, but he's in studio. We teed this up earlier. From Hockey Regina, Kenrick Exner. Thanks for making the trip down, Kenrick.
15: Thanks, fellas. Thanks for having me. Excited to be here.
2: Okay, let's go through this. The annual general meeting for Hockey Regina is coming up. You sent out the email. Now, I'm sitting there going, this is where people that complain should get on this. And they should say, okay, I got some questions. I want to know this. I want to know that. Take us through right now where we sit on August 6th, what people should do if they want to be involved, maybe have their voices heard.
15: Yeah, great point. They can sign up to register for the AGM, which is next Thursday. The deadline's tomorrow.
2: Okay.
15: Historically, the AGM was that. It was all about coming to voice my concerns. Little Johnny didn't get this ice time. I didn't get this opportunity. You should do this. That's changed. Okay. We've changed to a governance model on the board. We've become more open. Our staff are more open. So we're really dealing with a lot of the concerns and issues as they present themselves. So the AGM's kind of become a little bit of a snoozer. It's really us presenting our budget, presenting some of the initiatives, giving some updates. But the last couple of years, it's been quieter than most. So encourage people to attend, encourage people to ask questions. It's a virtual AGM, which is great. I get it's a Thursday in the summertime. But the reality is we're available 12 months of the year to answer questions that people have concerns on.
1: I looked at some of the stuff you'd put out and you sent to us beforehand. Really impressed financially with where Hockey Regina is. Talk about that and what you guys have done in the last year.
15: Yeah, two big drivers. Number one, just community involvement, sponsorship, getting out there, dealing with the partners, people we haven't dealt with before, talking about our programming, getting them behind Hockey Regina, the big ones, right? Real, Brandt, the Cooperators, Westridge, Extreme Hockey, Peak, Western, like so many that I don't want to forget about, but they are heavily involved, which is really, really good. The second is our tournaments. Last year, we improved our tournament percentages by 40%. So we have 40% more teams coming to the city of Regina, which is really driving a lot of revenue for us and the city. The Cooperators, Barney, you know it. Sharky, you know it. Yeah. It is a first-class facility as far as six rinks in one location. People want to come here, and we've maximized what we can do. We're going to have a U9 tournament with 72 teams in December. All half-ice hockey. 72 teams are coming.
2: Where does that rank nationally? Yeah. That's got to be...
15: I was going to look at it before I came on because I haven't seen anything more than a 36-teamer, but when you got half-ice, you can jam 72 in, and we have the facilities, we have the ice, hotels... I guess, look out.
2: Is that new?
1: Every water slide's busy.
15: Every water slide's busy. Every hallway.
2: Yeah. Is that new?
15: This is brand new. This is this is a vision of Amanda and Kellen at Hockey Regina, and we've got the half-ice boards. We've got the facility. It's going to be awesome.
2: How far would a team travel for the U-Niner?
15: You know what? I don't know. That's a great question. I'll ask Kellen, but I wouldn't surprise me outside the province.
2: Oh, wow. For sure. That some of those parents, head-to-toe gear, yeah. And then bus rolls in for U9. Where's that going to put you next year if this is new?
15: Yeah, I mean, a lot of it's going back into the membership. It's going back into, you know, what we do for development as far as the power skating and female hockey and everything else, official development, you name it. But those are the cool things that I'm proud to be a part of the board, because you can walk around the city going, let's get down there and check this thing out because it's going to be busy.
1: You guys have done a lot of great stuff. You're highlighted a lot of positive things that have happened over the last couple of years. What's your biggest challenge going forward? What's the one identifier you got going forward?
15: Just getting kids in the game. It's hockey is such an expensive sport. Cost of ice, cost of travel. I think people's FOMO of having to be on the ice seven times a week, right? So it's how do you get new people come into Canada, new people that, you know, are moving to the city? How do you get them in the game and make it cost affordable? We've tried to do some things at some of our D levels, some of our older individuals that we want to keep them in the game to make it cost affordable. And that's, as a board, how we're looking at how we contain overall costs to get these people in it. But it, growing the numbers is tough. We've had 5 years of reduction. Last year's the first time we had a flat enrollment, and we're hoping for a small percentage gain this year of enrollment.
2: Like it. What? Back to the annual general meeting. People sign up by tomorrow.
15: Yep.
2: So if people are out there being like, oh, I didn't get the email or it went into my job, just take us through that. And then isn't there a process if they have questions?
15: Yep, they could. The process, I think it was the deadline was maybe today or tomorrow, but they can contact, go on to hockeyregina.ca website. You'll find all the contact info for Amanda or Kellen. I'll forge you the information. They'll forge you the information. Basically, you get a link for the virtual AGM for next Thursday, and you can enjoy the information as it presents itself. And if you have questions and it's not past the deadline, be sure to ask. And if not, hey, email Amanda and Kellen. It'll come to me. We'll answer your questions.
2: One question I had, and I obviously invested interest a little bit, but when you guys when the Pat Canadians host the West Regionals last year, which was fantastic, at that facility, Moose Jaw, Regina, all that, is that a split cost, split revenue share at the end of it? Because you guys put forth the bid, right?
15: Yeah, so when the team puts forth the bid, we support the bid. But when you put forth the bid, to get the bid, you have to say, listen, if we're in the black and we've got X percentage of dollars, we're going to allocate it to certain programming. That's what happened. You were there. I was there. I don't know, four or five different sellouts. I mean, the place was to the rafters. So there was a nice little nest egg. So we were able to send out some really, really cool emails this week. Hockey Heroes.
2: Oh, yeah.
15: Officiating Development. Kids Sport. All those things that kind of touch your heart that we are giving back. Female Development. So the percentages went back. Some went to the Pat Canadians. But as far as the money back to Hockey Regina, it all went back into our development funds that we're now going to go back and do more funding for female hockey development or official development.
2: Do you collaborate a lot with, let's say, Hockey Saskatoon, some of these other groups in the province?
15: It's an awesome question. Our relationship with Kelly Bowes and Saskatoon's never been better. We're very like-minded. They're about 40% bigger as far as their enrollment, but the conversations there are weekly or bi-weekly. Our relationship with Prairie Storm, Pence, first year in a long time, Avonlea had a team in one of our 15 U15 leagues. So we are really trying to branch out because the city is growing to build those relationships. And that's what we want to do. Be good partners, be good community partners, but also be good provincial partners with these people, because that's how we'll grow the game.
2: Yeah.
1: This is outstanding. My heart is warmed. I'm not going to lie to you. This is great. Cold old miserable man's not upset. Yeah, it's good.
2: Kendrick, thanks so much for coming by. Again, go to the website, right?
15: Yep.
2: Hockey Regina, find out everything there. And you guys, the one thing that I will say is you guys are very easy to communicate with now. You send a message, hey, I don't think I got this. Boom, someone's getting back to you right away. So I applaud you guys for that. And continued success. We'll bring you on the show again. Sharky's always looking for a co-host when he's got a host too.
1: Yeah. You don't want me to come back and coach anymore though, do you?
15: We'll find you a team. Still,
1: no, don't do that to the kids.
2: Still not allowed to, Sharky. Kendrick
1: Dexter, suspension's over.
2: From Hockey Regina, the vice chair, joining us here. We're going to come back and hear from Jameer Thurman of the Saskatchewan Rough Riders, the Sports Cage on the home of local sports in Saskatchewan, 620 CKRM.
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2: You literally have 7 minutes, Colson said, for your Taco Time hot takes, and he's going to award. And he says, call right now if you want to play Pick the Score. Tickets to the game Saturday. Tickets to the game tomorrow? Yep. On the line? Wow. 936-6262. I'm back tomorrow. It's an hour long only. Radio only. Sharky, good job. Colson, good
1: Thank
2: job.
1: You.
2: 936-6262. We want your Pick the Score. And don't forget, buy one, get one half off at Taco Time for burritos tonight. Sharky is stopping there. Until tomorrow, here's Dave Thomas with Jameer Thurman.
26: Jameer Thurman, what are you expecting from the Ottawa Red Blacks tomorrow?
27: They're going to be desperate. You know, they understand. You know, they haven't won a game this year, so you can expect the unexpected. You know, they're going to try everything in their power to find a way to come away with a win. We just have to go out there and do our job, do what we do best, and make sure that doesn't happen.
26: So they've made a lot of changes on that side of the ball, and they're desperate. Are you expecting a lot of unknown coming at you?
27: Absolutely. I think the main thing is the mindset of us. You know, we can't have the mindset of playing 0-17. We're playing a professional football team at the end of the day in the CFL who is in our way of getting to our destination. So we got to have that mindset of we know who we are. We have to go out there and dominate from start to finish.
26: So how do you prepare then, Jameer, for the unexpected?
27: The main thing is, again, you can't allow it to be about the other team. It's about us. So we focus on what we focus on. We focus on our assignment, our details, the areas that we want to improve in each and every week. And it doesn't matter what the other team do. We're going to come away with the win.
26: Talk to me a little bit, Jameer, about the growth as a unit of linebackers with yourself, Antoine Brooks Jr., and Josh Woods.
27: Yeah. I mean, we talk a lot, you know, a lot of film study, different things like that. But I think the main thing is just communication when we're out there on the field. We do a lot of that to where we understand each other. And we're trying to, you know, spread that through the rest of the defense so we all are on the same page and so we all can go eat at the end of the day.
26: Last week, Luke Mullender continued to talk about how it was a man's game and how much physicality there was involved in Edmonton. Was there any more or less than what you're accustomed to in a regular CFL game?
27: Well, we were just trying to, you know, get our get back from the week before. You know, we let one slip away at home, which we weren't really proud of. So we wanted to go in there and send a message to them. But also we want to go in there and prove to ourselves that we know what we are capable of and coming away with the win.
26: Defensively, your group has given up 3 first possession touchdowns this season. Do you need to do something different to make sure that you are ready for the opening drive success?
27: guys need to find a way to have that mindset early on that, you know, we are going to dominate from the start. You can't get a couple plays in and be like, all right, now I'm ready to go. Like, you have to have that mindset as soon as you step foot on the field that it's go time. So, you know, just get that lactic acid out. Whatever it is, guys got to find a way that it's on us. Like, as soon as the game starts, we have to be ready.
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28: It's 6 o'clock. Good evening. Mostly cloudy and 20 degrees in Regina. I'm Will Manzik from the SAS Today Newsroom with 620 CKRM News. Saskatchewan RCMP had a busy August long weekend in the Moosomin area. Mounties say 395 traffic tickets were issued and 12 drivers were removed from the road for consuming alcohol or drugs. RCMP also issued 10 roadside suspensions, 2 criminal charges, 1 for impaired driving, and 1 for refusing a roadside test. Of the 395 traffic tickets issued, 245 were for speeding. 24 of those 245 were for exceeding the speed limit by 35 kilometers an hour or more. The Saskatchewan Day long weekend saw record check stops at Regina Beach, and the RCMP just shared the results of those stops. Between Friday and Sunday, officers performed about 950 mandatory alcohol screening tests and 25 drug screening tests. Those tests resulted in 23 drivers being taken off the road, 20 traffic tickets, 2 tickets related to Alcohol and Gaming Regulation Act, and 36 written warnings.